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2: 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I woke up this morning.

From before dawn till way after dusk, she's with me. Whether I'm driving, in a taxi or in a bus, she's with me. Here, there, and everywhere, she's with me. She clarifies my days and suits my nights with friendly voices and great music. I call her the numero uno in my lifestyle needs. 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

Good morning to you and welcome to a beautiful Sunday on Metro 97.7 FM. What a joy it is to be alive and have the privilege of witnessing another day. You know, Sunday, it gives us a moment of to pause, reflect, give thanks, and prepare our hearts for the week ahead. The Bible says in Lamentations 3:22-23, "It is of the Lord's mercy that we are not consumed, because His compassion fails not. They are new every morning. Great is Thy faithfulness." What a beautiful reminder to tell us that every morning comes with fresh mercy, fresh grace, and fresh reason to be grateful. My name is Uche Owadinachi, and I'll be your companion all through the program today. 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Today is Sunday, the 30th of August, 2026, and we have refreshing morning prepared for you. 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So this is Sunday Morning Glory, where your Sunday begins with a heart lifted towards God. Once again, I am Uche Owadinachi. 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

0: Hello, amazing and wonderful parents. Something exciting is coming. 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
1: The Lagos State Muslim Pilgrims Welfare Board wishes to notify the 2027 Hajj intending pilgrims that a sum of 7,882,822 has been announced as the final fare for the holy pilgrimage by the National Hajj Commission of Nigeria, NACON, while Hajj form costs 20,000 naira. In view of this, all Lagos State intending pilgrims are urged to pay the Hajj fare through bank draft raised from any commercial bank in favor of Lagos State Muslim Pilgrims Welfare Board on or before the deadline of September 26, 2026. For further inquiry, please contact 0808-076-6813, 0802-317-4373. Announcer, Mr. Abdulhakim Ajomagbirin, Board Secretary.
2: Honesty, they say, is the best policy. And truth, of course, can be stranger than fiction. President Bola Ahmed Tinubu has been called all sorts of names. But the truth is, he was bold and truthful enough to tell Nigerians his plans for the country. He promised subsidy removal, liberalization of the foreign exchange regime, and tax reforms to boost government revenue. He also promised ambitious infrastructural projects, emphasizing that his policies will be long-term, focusing on future generations. And now, even the blind can see that he's keeping to his words. Are the effects biting and a bit uncomfortable? Oh yes, but these are foundational reforms necessary to get our dear country on the path of recovery and growth. My fellow Nigerians, Rome was not built in a day. Let's support the government to lay a solid foundation for a brighter tomorrow.
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1: 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Please be advised, the entire debt property located at National Broadcast Academy, NBA, number 1, Adekunle Fajuyi Road, G. Ikeja, Lagos, is not for sale. The management of FRCN hereby issues an urgent warning to the public, corporate entities, and potential investors regarding the activities of land speculators, fraudsters attempting to mislead buyers. 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No agent is authorized to sell or lease any portion of this land. It remains the exclusive asset of the FRCN for national development. Any transaction involving this land is completely illegal and void. Do not be scammed. If you with any suspicious offers regarding the NBA property in Ikeja, Lagos, report them immediately to the nearest police station or FRCN office. This message is brought to you, management of the Federal Radio Corporation of Nigeria.
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Jaiwee. Yes, that was Elevation Worship and Maverick City. One song I won't stop playing, especially in the morning when I wake up and I want to listen to. Yes, you've been in worship songs, prophetic songs all the way. Yes, don't forget that by 6:30 it's going to be time for Mercy For Me with when Victory Oadayi. Stay tuned for that. Next I'll be dropping this one by Gentle Emeka. He's as gentle, his song, particular song, is as gentle as Emeka is. It says Ihe Nile. What about his first song? Actually feel the vibe of his first song, Gentle Emeka. His song, he sounds so depth in his meaning, in it, in his style of worship. I would actually want to get his collection as more and more drops. I would actually want to get this collection. But now let's go to this particular titled Ihe Nile, which means everything. Gentle Emeka has that one, and dropping it next.

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3: 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Cause things to change for the better in the lives of all. In Jesus' name, amen.
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6: Hear the conclusion matter. Fear God
5: and keep his commandment. If you fear God, keep his commandment. If you don't fear God, you will beat your wife. If you don't God, you will call her bastard. If you don't fear God, you will not honor your... Number three, those who don't fear God oppress a human being. When you see anybody that is oppressing another person, it does not fear God. Fear of God opposes oppression. Whether as a boss, if you are oppressing your employee, it shows you have no fear of God. A father must not oppress his child. You must not oppress your gate man. Not to talk of oppress your wife. You know some women oppress their husband with their body. Yeah, they do it. They oppress the man with their body. It's a sign that there is no fear of God there. Because the soul of that man is burning inside. And you are pushing him to a crash. He can bang hellfire through that. If he does not learn how to contain his vessel. And I've seen some crazy men like who leave their matrimonial home because the woman is oppressing them and they go fornicating. God will not take that as an excuse from you. You will still go to hell. The Bible says, let every man know how to possess his own vessel in honor. After not marry a woman and he survive. Are you hearing me? This is not a church fasting and you are enjoying your body at the same time. And that is what disqualifies from the things of God. They cannot contain their body. How oppress you? It's only a dog I know that cannot contain. Every other animal, sometimes they go 2 weeks. May you not be an animal. Yeah. Man, I want you to say again, a woman cannot oppress me. If you call her and she say, I'm coming. You call her and she say, turn fasting. God will uphold you. By the time she's ready, you say you are no longer ready. Beg you. Am I speaking to men here? Don't let them use power to you, to remote you and make you a dummy. Ungodly women are in, they oppress their men. But when you see a man oppressing another man, you have seen somebody who doesn't have the fear of God. The Bible says, but he said, let the man, 1 Corinthians chapter 7, verse 3, give woman what is due her. A man does not have the power over his own body, but the woman has. So also the woman does not possess the power over her own body, but her. But what happened when she says she has power over her own body? Do you go and pray and go to one guest house and pay and say, give one, as if you are talking about oranges? If you're a married man, and because your woman is oppressing you, now go after another woman. I have sung. Because God will not take that as an excuse. The Bible says when he created them, he created one man, one man. To every Adam, there is an Eve. After Eve, where do you find men? It is out of personal indulgences, lack of satisfaction, lasciviousness of men. And sometimes inordinate affection and inordinate motives. Some men use women for armed robbery so that nobody will be able to trace their proper woman. They date and they are serious with one. So that if the oppressed chase them home, they are likely to pick one of those extra. Their one is reserved. Are you with me this hour? Fear must you today. Don't oppress any man. Don't oppress any woman. Teacher, don't oppress your students. That man, I nearly call him an oppressor. One time he gave me a knock on the head and mucus cut out of my nose on my exercise book, mathematics exercise book. Mucus, big one. I don't know. By the time the thing hit my head, the thing come out here. Look, if faint and I die, will I learn arithmetic? That is oppression. That's teaching. Some of you are like that. You claim you are training a girl. You rate all her body like this, and diseases and sickness will take over.

0: And you are an oppressor. You are not a disciplinarian.
1: Stop oppressing your children. Don't oppress your member as pastors.
0: Don't oppress your husband.
1: Don't oppress your wife. Don't oppress your boss. Let not the government oppress the citizen. Every act of oppression, the fear of God is absent.
0: If only they fear God, they will respect the rights of every citizen. One more point, and we adjourn. Hello, church. Genesis 42, verse 18. Joseph was speaking there. So I don't want to oppress you. Get them out of, let one of you stay here. When he took his brothers, the third day, please do this and leave because I fear God. I don't die in prison. You must fear God. Even those who offend you, fear will make you release them. Like Joseph released his brothers. There are people in church, you keep malice. You will have rejoiced if they say that brother or sister in church dies. You will have rejoiced. You will have been happy. Ah, you are a witch and you are a wizard. If anybody has a matter against you, go straight to him. Matthew chapter 18. Talk with him and say, I've done something wrong. Let him beg you and you forgive and live your life. But by this time he said, I will never speak to thee. Suppose the peace. It means while everybody is sad, you will be happy. What it means? That's why God says you don't have his fear on your heart. The Bible says we forgive other even as God has forgiven us. Praying over this message, and the Lord gave me a message for somebody. He said, tell the man is in the US. He said, tell him to forgive his wife. If he forgives his wife, what he went to US to chase, I will give it to him in abundance. And I will give him a long life. Enjoy it. What is God saying? If he doesn't forgive, he may not get it and he may not live long. God said, tell him and I will tell him. When you fear God, you will release people. If I have a matter, I call you and discuss with you. If you agree, fine. If you don't agree, I call a witness. That doesn't mean I will play with you tomorrow. But I settle my mind. You, my friend, forgiveness is important. Reconciliation is not complete. Are you hearing me? If you are my driver, you drive me the way I don't like you. But I'll forgive you. But that forgiving you, do not say, that's not compulsory, but forgiveness is compulsory. I'll forgive you. No, I've not seen. Forgive compulsory, reconciliation is not compulsory. If you have a friend who wants to snatch your husband, if she wrote a love letter or text message, husband, call her and warn her. And tell her I forgive you. But from that day, cut off. Don't let her be your friend again. Because he continued to be your friend, she will still take that man. That one should not come to your house again. You hearing me? I forgive you. But this house, don't step there again. Finish. Wisdom. God will not blame you for that. But when you hold a man in your heart, woman in your heart, and that person is a child of God, you are committing murder. How do you know there is fear of God in the heart of sin? You serve the Lord in truth. 1 Samuel chapter 12 verse 24. Hebrews 12, 28, 29. Only fear the Lord and serve him in truth with all your heart. Because serve him in truth with all your heart. Huh? Not because of money. Not because of money. Serve him with all your... These are the days when... Go and enroll, go to Bible school because of the pay of pastor. I never grew up knowing those things. We used to be afraid of the service of God. So we count it a great pleasure and privilege if called upon to do any work for the Lord. I don't know that is going to end here. That is going to look like this later in the future. But there was no move of receiving any reward for it. It's a pleasure serving God. However, the God of surprise now. Nobody serves me for nothing. Why are you serving God? Is it in truth? I have seen some men serve God to their pockets. I have seen leaders who serve God and they kept sleeping children of God. They look for choice women among those whom they are serving. I have seen. What have I not seen? You are my discipler. Discipler on the bed. I have seen. I have seen ushers. Who serve God?

and some men also go there. When they go there, there's what they spill, there's what they get, manicure, there's facials.

0: ensure that the investment delivers lasting value to livestock farmers and the nation.
1: Federal Teaching Hospital Katsina decries overstretched facilities amidst diphtheria surge. JAMB extends deadline for acceptance of past admission offers. Osun State APC governorship candidate congratulates Governor Ademola Adeleke. The commentary today is on the power of music in shaping society. 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Now, the news in full. The federal government has inaugurated an animal quarantine post in Maihalegu government area of Adamawa State as part of efforts to prevent and control the spread of animal diseases in the country. The facility is aimed at supporting livestock producers and border communities while strengthening the country's capacity to prevent the introduction and spread of animal diseases. Vice President Kashim Shettima has departed Abuja for Luanda, Angola, where he will represent President Bola Tinubu at the 21st Extraordinary Session of the Assembly of Heads of State and Government of the African Union, AU. The high-level summit will focus on strategies for conflict resolution and the advancement of lasting peace and stability across the African continent. During the summit, Vice President Shettima will join African leaders and stakeholders

0: deliberate on practical solutions to regional security challenges and strengthen collective efforts toward conflict prevention and resolution. Accompanied by senior defense and security officials, the Vice President will deliver President Tinubu's address at the summit, outlining Nigeria's position on the issues under consideration and reaffirming the country's commitment to peace and stability across the continent. For security issues, troops of Operation Hadinkai have foiled a terrorist attack on Kukawa area in Borno State, neutralizing several terrorists and destroying 10 motorcycles. The terrorists attacked troops of the 101 Special Forces Battalion, but were repelled and forced to withdraw toward Cross Kawa. The air component of the operation subsequently engaged the fleeing terrorist, neutralizing about 10. Intelligence, surveillance, and reconnaissance assets of the multinational joint task force tracked about 20 motorcycles conveying the terrorist toward the Tumbans and Kangarua axis. A follow-up airstrike neutralized another 15 terrorists and destroyed 10 motorcycles. The acting military information officer, Captain Mohammed Guni, says the operation has disrupted the terrorist activities and further degraded their capacity to regroup or launch attacks in the area. The Minister of Information and National Orientation, Alhaji Mohammed Idris, has urged senior public relations practitioners to pass on their knowledge and professional experience to younger colleagues, saying one of the greatest measures of professional success is how many people you help become better. Alhaji Idris stated this in Kaduna at the Maiden Bashir Adamu Chedi Annual Memorial Lecture and Annual General Meeting of the Nigerian Institute of Public Relations, NIPR, Kaduna State Chapter. He noted that while young practitioners brought energy, creativity, and knowledge of emerging technologies, senior practitioners brought experience, judgment, and professional wisdom. The minister urged practitioners to uphold truth, credibility, integrity, and responsibility, particularly as artificial intelligence and social media continues to transform communication. Alhaji Idris said Malam Bashir Chedi's life should remind professionals that their most enduring legacy lies not only in personal achievements, but in the knowledge and values they pass on to others. Following the directive of President Bola Tinubu to urgently address the deplorable condition of the Ifaki-Kaba Ado-Ekiti road, where commuters have been stranded for days due to severe deformation of the road, the federal government has successfully restored free movement along the affected corridor. In line with that commitment, the Minister of State for Works, Malam Bello Goroyo, directed the immediate deployment of resources and personnel to the affected sections to address the situation and restore vehicular movement. Malam Bello expressed satisfaction that within the stipulated 48-hour period, the immediate intervention has been successfully carried out and the Ifaki-Kaba Ado-Ekiti road was free and accessible to motorists and commuters. He said the Minister of Works appreciated the patience and cooperation of motorists, commuters and the affected communities throughout the intervention. The management of the Federal Radio Corporation of Nigeria has issued an urgent and definitive statement to the public, corporate entities and potential investors regarding its landed property situated at the National Broadcast Academy, NBA, Ikeja. A statement by the management of the corporation maintains that the entire property situated at No. 1 Adekunle Faji Road, GRA, Ikeja, Lagos, is not for sale. It notes that its attention has been alerted to the activities of land speculators and fraudsters attempting to mislead the public. According to the statement, no agent is authorized to sell or lease the land, as the property remains the exclusive asset of the FRCN for national development. It describes any transaction involving the land as illegal, null and void, and urges the public to report any suspicious offers to the nearest police station or FRCN office to avoid being scammed.
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2: The Ministry of Defense, Federal Republic of Nigeria, and the Office of the Senior Special Assistant to the President on Community Engagement, North Central, invite the general public to the North Central Regional Security Summit 2026. This event is scheduled to take place on Monday, August 31, 2026, at the New Banquet Hall, Benue State Government House, Makurdi, Benue State. Time, 9 a.m. prompt. Theme, collaborative approaches to strengthening security and regional stability. Special guest of honor, President Bola Ahmed Tinubu, GCFR, President and Commander-in-Chief of the Armed Forces, Federal Republic of Nigeria. Host Governor, His Excellency, Hyacinth Ayomem Alia, Executive Governor, Benue State. summit, proudly supported by other governors of Nigeria's North Central State, convener General Christopher Gwabin Musa, retired Honorable Minister of Defense, Federal Republic of Nigeria, announcer, planning committee.
3: Is back with a massive bag. It's Ikorodu City FC versus Rangers Bees FC of Kaduna in the commercial city of Lagos. Nigerians, are you ready? The long wait is finally over. This Sunday, August 30th, all roads lead to the iconic Mobalaji Johnson Arena in Onikan, Lagos. 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With the unstoppable Oga Boys survive the sting from the Bees in this engagement. 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
0: As mentioned earlier, the federal government has inaugurated an animal quarantine post in Maiha local government area of Adamawa State as part of efforts to prevent and control the spread of animal diseases in the country. The facility is aimed at supporting livestock producers and border communities while strengthening the country's capacity to prevent the introduction and spread of animal diseases. Chawati Friday has more.
4: The Minister of Livestock Development, Alhaji Idi Mukhtar, said it was the second of six animal quarantine holding facilities constructed by the federal government to be inaugurated. The Minister explained that Nigeria shares extensive and active borders with neighboring countries through which livestock, particularly cattle, sheep and goats, move for trade, grazing and other economic activities. According to him, while such movement contributes significantly to regional commerce and livelihoods, it also creates pathways for the introduction and spread of transboundary animal and zoonotic diseases. Maiha said the quarantine post will provide a platform for the inspection, temporary holding, health assessment and certification of animals entering the country through the border corridor. He emphasized that the facility will strengthen disease surveillance and early detection, improve animal identification and traceability, and support prompt response to potential animal health threats before they spread to national herds.
5: Data service focus and advisories to building resilience to ensure that the investment delivers lasting values to livestock farmers and the nation.
4: The Deputy Governor of Adamawa State, Professor Kaletapa Farauta, advised livestock owners to always consult veterinary doctors for proper animal health assessment and care before processing their animals.
6: Without this, the minister has told us what it means to carry animals from all African countries around here into our markets.
4: The deputy governor also inaugurated a veterinary clinic in Maiha, an artificial insemination center for local animal breeds using improved foreign genetics at Adamawa State University in Yola, Jawati Friday, Radio Nigeria.
0: From animal health, let's talk about human health. The ongoing diphtheria outbreak in Katsina State has placed the Federal Teaching Hospital Katsina under severe pressure, with a surge in suspected and confirmed cases overwhelming its children's ward. The hospital management in a statement said the facility was receiving a large number of patients referred from other health facilities, stretching its available bed capacity beyond its limits. It explains that despite the challenges, FTH Katsina was doing everything within its capacity to provide timely and quality care to affected children by accommodating and managing the increasing number of patients, even in the absence of sufficient available bed spaces. The statement says healthcare workers have continued to demonstrate commitment and resilience in ensuring that critically ill children receive the care they need, while efforts were being made to respond effectively to the increasing patient load. It also commends the resilience and dedication of healthcare workers, who it says had continued to provide care to critically ill children amid the growing pressure on the facility. The statement calls for stronger coordination among health facilities and other stakeholders involved in the outbreak response, stressing that a concerted effort was needed to effectively manage the increasing patient load and protect affected children. The hospital did not disclose the number of diphtheria patients currently admitted or the total number of cases recorded in the state. Meanwhile, more than 16,000 zero-dose children and late presentation for treatment have been identified as major factors fueling diphtheria cases and deaths in Kano State. The Director General, Kano State Center for Disease Control, KNCDC, Dr. Mohammed Abbas, disclosed this while speaking on the state's disease surveillance and response efforts, noting that misinformation and harmful traditional practices were also contributing to fatalities. According to Dr. Abbas, more than 32,000 diphtheria cases have been confirmed in Kano since the outbreak began in December 2022. Out of over 39 traditional practices were also contributing to According to Dr. Abbas, more than 32,000 confirmed in Kano since the outbreak began in December 2022. Out of over 39,000 suspected cases investigated through laboratory, clinical, and epidemiological confirmation, he said more than 1,800 people have died from the disease during the period, stressing that the state government would continue to make relevant disease information available to the public, enable communities take preventive measures. The Director General explained that 16,000 of the confirmed cases were children who had never received any vaccine, while over 9,000 were fully vaccinated and others were either partially vaccinated because of their vaccination status. Dr. Abbas expressed concern affected children to traditional practitioners or remove the membrane that is formed in the throat, warning that such is could cause further injury and expose the patients to complications. Away from health, the president of Television, Theatre and Arts Workers Union, Ratahu, Comrade Emeka Kalu, says professionals in the country will soon wear smiling faces soon as plans to special salary structure for the media and cultural sector has reached stage. Comrade Kalu stated this in Port Harcourt, commending the crucial role of in the society. He expressed hope that the media salary would come in as Ratahu celebrates his golden jubilee. The Ratahu then faulted media organizations for engaging casual workers instead of employing half. He urged union members to unite in protecting the interests of work, prevent exploitation of workers under any guise. He added that formal complaints should be lodged against media organizations that pay below minimum wage to enable the union address the issue. Still talking about union matters, the Nigeria Association of Women Journalists, GOB State Chapter, has elected new executive members to run the affairs of the association for the next 3 years. At the event in Damaturu, the Yobe State Capital, Salisu of Radio Nigeria Sunshine FM, Yobe, emerged chairperson after pulling 47 votes to defeat Rebecca Luca of the Information Chapel, who scored 3 votes. In her acceptance shortly after she was declared winner, Mrs. Salisu thanked members of the for giving her the mandate to serve and pledged to build on the achievements of her people. She also appreciated the leadership of the Yobe State Council of the Nigerian of Journalists, NUJ, for facilitating a smooth, credible, and election in line with the association's constitution. The new NABOJ chair commended Governor May Malabuni for his achievements in various sectors and him as a friend of the media. Mrs. Salisu further called on ministries, departments, as well as other stakeholders in the state to collaborate with journalists as partners in progress. To education, the Joint Admissions and Matriculation Board, JAMB, has extended the deadline for candidates offered admission from 2020 to either accept or reject such offers to the last day of September this year. The board had earlier announced Monday, the 31st of August, as the deadline admission from 2021 to date to indicate their acceptance of such offers. It says the extension is therefore a final opportunity for affected candidates to take the necessary action before the expiration of the new deadline. Candidates who accept their admission offers will be able to proceed to print and obtain their admission letters. Those who reject their offers will have dashboards reverted to not admitted, which it will enable the board and ensure that its submission data accurately reflects the current state of candidates. Similarly, candidates who are currently pursuing but still have a previous admission offer that remains unaccepted ahead and reject such an offer and continue with their current program. Take a time check from us. It's 15 minutes downside the hour 7. You're listening to the news on the network service of Radio Nigeria. In the headlines this morning, animal quarantine post inaugurated in Adamawa State. Federal Digital Katsina has decried overstretched facilities amidst the terror surge. JAMB has extended deadline for acceptance of past admission offer. Osun State ABC governorship candidates congratulates Governor Plus, the State House Diary, sports, commentary, cyber headlines, and weather forecast. Stay tuned.
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0: 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Our teacher, Shang Yaping, is always available to teach you Chinese step by step.
1: How you been lately? We can say 最近怎么样? Okay, so 最近 means late recently. Okay, 怎么样 just means how's everything? 最近怎么样? Pretty good. So we can see 挺好.
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3: Let's turn our attention to what is good in the political turf. The African Democratic Congress ADC Nasarawa has adopted a new organogram to guide its political activities ahead of next year's general election. Correspondent Kaluidika reports that the structure was adopted in Lafia during a meeting of ADC stakeholders in the state.
4: With the Independent National Electoral Commission, INEC, already releasing guidelines for political campaigns, political parties in Nasarawa State are re-strategizing. In line with this, African Democratic Congress, ADC, in Nasarawa State are a campaign organogram after inputs and observation of stakeholders. The goal, party leaders say, is to ensure and a stronger outing for the party in the 2020s. Presenting the organogram for adoption, the man of the ADC transitional leadership team, Chief Maimon Abdul, said if properly implemented, this would deliver victory for the party at both national and sub-national levels.
5: All areas have been duly covered. Meant for us to work with it, to remain united and victory ours at the end of the day.
4: The state acting chairman, ADC Paul Magaji, noted that political participation with the party has increased and that members are now more united following the conduct of the party's primaries. States, one of the ADC senatorial candidates, Ishaku Dawa Elayo, described the engagement as timely and strategic, saying it has given direction for members to engage in politics across the state.
6: We've all agreed now to work as one family. Development for all of us.
4: An elder statesman, Jibrin Sabuk, urged social media handlers of the party to use their platforms to promote peace and issue-based campaigns. As at the meeting included the ADC government, Major General Nuhu Angbazu, retired Sin Adokwe, and other ADC National Assembly candidates. In Lafia, Kalu Idika, Radio Nigeria.
3: Callers on Radio Link, a Radio Nigeria audience participatory program, have also called for peaceful campaign ahead of next year's elections. One of the callers, Mr. Samuma in Abuja, said party candidates have a responsibility to discourage the supporters engaging in violence.
7: Politics is what we seek before humanity. It is humanity first. All of us belong to different political parties. All of us belong to one country. So if I destroy you to gain political post, who would be my subject? If I maim others to win election, who do I...
3: Another caller, Mrs. Umma Olibara from Owerri Imo, described the elections for next year as a defining moment. Strategy-based campaigns, free, fair, and peaceful elections.
8: This fourth election is a defining moment for Nigeria, and we must get it right. Let the candidates avoid campaign of calumny, name calling and threats, issue-based campaign. It is not a do-or-die affair or physical war. Let the governors allow the masses to vote candidates of their choice. This situation is that while governors must deliver, Mr. President must stop.
3: Reacting, a lawyer and project manager in charge of the National Peace Accord, Mrs. Asabindahi, explained that the Independent Electoral Commission, INEC, and the Inspector General of Police, who were witnesses to the accord, have pledged to ensure peaceful conduct of the electoral process.
9: After the candidates sign and commit to this, responsible witnesses who also signed the accord alongside the National Committee Chairman. And these two witnesses are INEC and the representative. They have the institutional and the constitutional mandate to ensure that election operations and generally the conduct of elections planned.
3: The National Publicity Secretary of IPAC, Ali Martins, identified poverty and ignorance as factors that meet citizens to political manipulation. The Progressive Congress APC governorship candidate in the Osun State governorship election, Alhaji Bola Oyebamiji,

0: congratulated Governor Ademola Adeleke, declared the winner of the poll by the Independent National Electoral Commission, INEC. Alhaji Oyebamiji stated this while addressing APC leaders and supporters in Oshobo on the outcome of the election and the party's next step. Expressed gratitude to the party's members and supporters for their sacrifices and support throughout the election campaign, stressing that their commitment to his priority agenda remained indelible in his heart. The APC candidate also lauded the party's leaders, including President Bola Tinubu, former Governor of State Chief Bisi Akonde, and the Minister of Marine and Blue Economy, Alhaji, for their guidance and support. Alhaji Oyebamiji said the party will not forget the violence and deaths recorded during the election and sympathize with the victims. He called on relevant security agencies to thoroughly investigate the incidents and ensure that those responsible face justice. Meanwhile, Osun State Governor Senator Ademola Adeleke has issued an executive order establishing a panel of inquiry into the killings injury reported at Naira Kobo Junction, Ikire, last Monday. The panel to investigate the circumstances surrounding the incident, determine the identities and number of victims, establish the immediate and remote causes, and examine whether criminal responsibility is connected to the deaths. Spoken by the governor's spokesperson, Olawale Rashid, indicates that the exam will take effect on August 31st, 2026, while Magistrate Shinyo Bola has been appointed as chairman of the coroner inquest panel, Abiodu Badiora, secretary. According to the statement, the panel led to determine the circumstances leading to the shootings and killings, examine the role of security operators, establish whether live ammunition or other weapons were used, and whether their use complied with the law, rules of defense, and human rights standards. The statement adds that the panel is expected to begin within 7 days of its inauguration and submit its final report to the Osun State Government within 30 days from the date of its first sitting, subject to any necessary extension approved by the governor. The senator representing Plateau Central, Dike Plank, has called for some support for leadership in the fight against insecurity in the country. So Plank was speaking when he visited Bin Mpa of Kombum community, government area of Plateau State, to commiserate with the people over last week's attack. 24 people dead, with some injured and property destroyed. Joseph tells us more.
1: Senator Dike Plank noted that those who act out such attacks with the aim of disuniting the people will not succeed and charge the people dead and strengthen brotherhood and love among themselves. Senator Plank, who upon not coming earlier because he was away, stressed the need for direct victims of attack to be involved on issues of security.
2: Sometimes we go there to discuss issues that are

0: resistance due to the vulnerability of the area.
1: Most of the attacks are coming from these vulnerable communities, and he wants government to assist his people, especially to provide first defense.
0: Tedmut complained over the lack of good access route, making it difficult to get to the community, and called on government to assist in this regard. The national president, Mogavum Youth Movement, Jonathan Kiasma, and secretary women wing of the association, Dalek Danjuma, spoke.
2: We've been known for a home of peace and tourism, and that's why the Mogavum Youth Movement will stand their ground to ensure that we enjoy peace, because peace is priceless.
3: We the women, we have never gone out for war. We have never taken any arm to go out to kill, but we always be the one at the receiving end.
0: Others who spoke appreciated the youth for standing by them, without who the casualties would have been more. From Jos, Jose Abudzun, Radio Nigeria.
4: That has led us into more security stories. The Nigeria Police Force has commenced the deployment of modern equipment and intensified capacity development for its personnel as part of ongoing reforms aimed at strengthening the force's response to emerging security threats across the country. The Inspector General of Police, Tunji Disu, disclosed this during the inauguration of a train-the-trainers course at the Police Mobile Force Training College, Ende Hills, in Nasarawa State. Our correspondent, Chris Yamtu, reports.
5: The exercise themed Train the Trainers Tactical Internal Security Clearance Operations Course is the first of its kind in the history of the Nigeria Police Force. Participants were drawn from various mobile police squadrons across the country to enhance their operational capacity and equip them with modern tactics for tackling the persistent security challenges confronting the nation. The Inspector General of Police, Tunji Disu, said the initiative was aimed at repositioning the mobile police force and restoring its rightful place as one of the most proactive combat units of the Nigeria Police Force.
6: This course is therefore designed to shape your professional and instructional competencies, expose you to contemporary operational techniques and methods required to prepare our personnel for realities of modern policing.
5: The Assistant Inspector General of Police in charge of the Mobile Force Headquarters, Abuja, Francis Idu, said the new operational approach introduced into the force had already begun to yield significant results in some areas previously regarded as security flashpoints.
7: From Lagos to Edo today, clearance operations have restored sanity in that place. In the east, apart from Olu to Oko in Anambra through Arundizogu, every other place is clear. And we assure you that the clearance operation will continue in multiplying and accelerating the performance of the men.
5: The commandant of the Police Mobile Force Training College in the Hills, Sunday Peter, said the training covers a wide range of security and operational techniques, including weapons handling, marksmanship, ambush operations, and hostage rescue, among other specialized combat skills. The high point of the event was a series of tactical demonstrations showcasing some of the operations and challenges routinely encountered by mobile police personnel during combat and internal security operations. From Ende Hill in Nasarawa State, Chris Nyamtu, Radio Nigeria.
4: Today is International Day of the Victims of Enforced Disappearances. It was established by the United Nations to raise awareness about enforced disappearances and to stand in solidarity with victims and their families. With this year's theme, Victims First, Actions Now, it is believed that governments will come up with policies to curb enforced disappearances. Our correspondent, Awajis Chijindu, in Port Harcourt, has more.
8: In 2007, a 14-year-old boy, Kosfu Kenani, left home to play football with friends. He was found in Rivers State Correctional Facility in 2025 after 18 years. How Kosfu got from football pitch to prison facility still remains a mystery to date. Also, in 2020, during the NSAS era, reports of people, especially young boys, allegedly being forcibly arrested by men of the disbanded Special Anti-Robbery Squad SAS filled the media and online space. The situation has not changed, as reports of journalists, online bloggers, and citizens are still being whisked away by state security agencies, as alleged. Why enforced disappearances happen? Due to systematic enforcement abuse. A human rights activist in Port Harcourt, Mr. Prince Nwiru, explains the role the government can play towards addressing enforced disappearances in the country.
9: The Senate should pass a law. Any Nigerian that is arrested by the state actors should be allowed access to his lawyer and family.
8: What legal backing do victims of enforced disappearances have? A lawyer, Ms. Joy Uwadiegu, speaks.
10: Redress can be

0: sought under the Anti-Torture Act of 2017, which criminalizes secret or known detentions.
1: The SASAD Info Op Coordinator, Ms. Iyengi Irimagwa, explained the support families of victims of enforced appearances could have.
2: Full reparation, psychosocial and mental health support, economic and livelihood assistance are some of the obligations that should be given to such persons.
1: It is observed that enforced disappearances could also be used by authorities to silence critics, a development that places a country's security architecture in a bad light globally. Stakeholders advocate a crackdown on perpetrators and sponsors of enforced appearances to be enhanced, especially as the 2027 general election draws near. In Port Harcourt, Awajis Chijindu, Radio Nigeria.
3: Nigeria has called on the United Nations to evolve reforms that will protect national sovereignty in arbitration disputes between investors and member states. The Nigerian Attorney General of the Federation and Minister of Justice, Prince Latif Abemi, stated this during the Heads of Delegations Roundtable at the Chief Legal Advisors Forum, CLAF, 2026 in Singapore. Prince Fabimi said such reforms would reinforce rather than bypass domestic courts and investor states dispute settlements, ISDS. The Attorney General of the Federation said the ISDS reforms would address the inadequacies and imbalances in legal framework to protect investments and the country's taxpayers.
4: Nigeria strongly supports reforms that ensure investment protection is not undermined legitimate public interest regulation. And this is clearly reflected in 2016 Nigerian model BIT, which is currently under review after 10 years of being in use.
3: AGF, while commending the forum convened by the Ministry of Law of Singapore, said as global investment flows evolve and states confronting new development challenges, the need for a modern, balanced and credible dispute settlement system is of essence.
4: There is growing recognition that challenges are shared, solutions and diversity challenges are shared, solutions must be connected and reform must be balanced for balancing the need of capital importing and capital exporting countries. Let me say that Nigeria believes that global momentum for ISDS reform presents a unique opportunity. States are increasingly aligned in their desire for a system that is fair, transparent, efficient and supportive of sustainable development.
3: The minister said upon assuming office, he had taken steps to address the challenges by constituting a committee of experts to review Nigeria's bilateral treaties and Nigeria's commitment under multilateral treaties and conventions to promote and protect investments in Nigeria. He said Nigeria became a strong proponent for clarity concerning calculation of damages because of the experience in the Process and Industrial Development's P&ID case, which would have crippled the nation's economy.
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0: From the presidential villa in Abuja, here are the major highlights of the past week. This is State House Diary. I am Fatima Longoku. On Tuesday last week, President Tinubu ordered the armed forces, police, DSS, and other security agencies to immediately launch a coordinated rescue operation for victims of the recent mass abduction in Niger State. The president condemned the attack and killing of innocent citizens, vowing that those responsible would not go unpunished. He directed the service chiefs to provide regular updates until all abducted victims are rescued and accounted for. On Wednesday last week, the federal government said it is expanding infrastructure and building technical capacity to accelerate the adoption of compressed natural gas, CNG, and electrical vehicles in Nigeria. The Director General of National Automotive Design and Development Council, so Mr. Oluwemimo Osanipin, stated this at the State House after briefing President Bola Tinubu on the Council's activities and investments in new energy vehicles. Mr. Osanipin said the government was investing in infrastructure and human capacity to ensure Nigeria is adequately prepared for the transition to cleaner energy vehicles.
1: You cannot adopt new technology when you don't have the capacity. You don't build the personnel that are going to do that. So briefing about the investments on infrastructure we have put in place, especially the one we have put in place in some universities. We have about 16 universities where we have built such infrastructure and what we are doing in that regard. So we're briefing about those investments and we're briefing about the investments that we needed to also do.
0: He said about 81 firms have so far been licensed to retail gas, a significant increase from the few operators previously available. According to him, the growing availability of CNG is already helping vehicle operators cut transportation costs, with some motorists recording substantial savings on long-distance journeys.
1: We are making progress in that regard. When you realize that we have about four before, so gas are now more available in some states. A lot of people are already benefiting from this policy.
0: On the same day, the federal government unveiled a $1 billion Renewed Hope Social Protection Program aimed at moving vulnerable Nigerians from dependence on palliatives to sustainable livelihoods and economic independence. The First Lady, Senator Oluremi Tinubu, who unveiled the initiative, said they would help government identify and respond to the specific needs of poor and vulnerable households while avoiding duplication of interventions.
2: An economic social protection project is an important step towards strengthening how to identify and respond to vulnerable households facing various challenges by listening to their specific needs before taking action.
0: The Minister of Humanitarian Affairs and Poverty Reduction, Dr. Kenneth Doro, said the initiative was aimed at protecting Nigerians from economic shocks and providing a clear pathway out of poverty.
3: We want to create a platform that unifies all the other registers that we are using in the country. And from there, we develop a unified beneficiary register. And then from there, an exit register and a growth register.
0: On Thursday last week, the federal government commenced rehabilitation of 13 police training institutions as NEC endorses revised national social protection policy. Briefing State House correspondents at the end of the meeting, Borno State Governor Professor Babagana Zulum said the council approved the rehabilitation of 13 police training institutions. He said rehabilitation, which is expected to be completed within 3 weeks, is aimed at putting the institutions in good condition ahead of the commencement of training programs by the Nigeria Police Force.
4: Council agreed that it should be mandatory for states to participate in two events because they would serve as a fertile ground to showcase made in Nigeria products.
0: The council also endorsed the revised National Social Protection Policy 2026 to 2030 as presented by the Minister of Budget and Economic Planning, Alhaji Atiku Bagudu.
5: The council considered and approved that all social protection measures should be assessed so that they can be calibrated and promoted and ensure that it is done in cooperation with the states and local governments.
0: On Thursday, past week, the First Lady, Senator Olurani Tinubu, presented 500,000 naira each to 1,638 widows of military and police personnel who died in active service between 2023 and 2026. The intervention is the second edition of the program under the Renewed Hope Initiative Social Investment Scheme, designed to provide financial support to widows and families of fallen heroes. Senator Olurani said the support was in recognition of the sacrifices made by the deceased personnel in service to the nation and to provide opportunities and assistance to their widows and families. The First Lady described the beneficiaries as remarkable women who had endured immense pain and hardship following the loss of their husbands in line of duty. On Saturday, Vice President Kashim Shettima departed Abuja from Angola to represent President Bola Ahmed Tinubu at the 21st Extraordinary Session of the African Union Assembly of Heads of State and Government. The summit will focus on conflict resolution and efforts to advance lasting peace, security, and stability across Africa. Vice President Shettima will deliver President Tinubu's address, outlining Nigeria's position and reaffirming the country's commitment to peace and stability on the continent. And that concludes this week's State House Diary. I am Fatima Ongoku.
6: Let's see what sports unit has for us today. Match day one of the 2026-2027 Nigeria Premier Football League in full swing today, with nine fixtures on the card. Edo Queens target top place finish in Group B at the WAFU Zone B Champions League qualifying tournament in Burkina Faso. And Nigeria's Falconets are beat as FIFA Women's Under-20 World Cup gets underway. For details of all these, let's join Alambo Datoni.
7: Technical advisor of Shooting Star Sports Club, Salisu Yusuf, has hailed the passion of the fans as the Oluyole Warriors kick-started the 2026-2027 season of the Nigeria Premier Football League with a hard-fought 2-1 victory over newcomers Inter Lagos at the Lekan Salami Stadium at Damasingba, Ibadan. Last Friday, a Zaria Kaduna State-born tactician who replaced Nuruddin Awerero a fortnight ago was impressed with the attitude of the supporters, expressing the hope that his players would continue to improve as the new season progresses.
8: That was good, it was fine. The football atmosphere, wherever you see, everybody has, you can see the passion, you can see the love for the team. So it was good atmosphere. The players now, if you observe, compared to what they played last season, I was not in Nigeria. But you can see now they even to control the game by circulating the ball, which is very vital to my philosophy. So I believe that within a short time, they'll play above this standard.
7: Trieste will next fix their gaze on continental action when they tackle Tunisian club CS Sfaxien in the CAF Confederation Cup preliminary round by the weekend in Abeokuta. Meanwhile, opening week fixtures in the 2026-2027 NPFL season continues today with nine games on the cards. Champions Rangers International will host Katsina United in Abeokuta as Bendel Insurance clash with neighbors Warri Wolves in a South-South showdown in Benin City, while Niger Tornadoes spar with Enyimba. Abia Warriors and Con Caliphate will sweat it out, while Ikorodu City welcome returnees Ranchers Bees, with Barau FC up against Nasarawa United. Elsewhere, last season's runners-up Rivers United entertained Plateau United in Port Harcourt. Kwara United confront Tanu Pillars as Doma United face Sporting Lagos. Champions of the NPFL will smile home with an increased prize money of 1 billion naira, which is part of a total package of 2.5 billion naira. Head coach of the Falconets of Nigeria, Moses Aduku, is impressed with his players' mentality ahead of the 2026 FIFA Under-20 Women's World Cup, which kicks off on Saturday in Poland. The Falconets beat host Poland 1-0 in a pre-tournament build-up game at the Municipal Stadium in Brzeg last Friday, and coach Aduku says they are in the Eastern Europe European nation to compete for the trophy.
9: Our purpose of coming to Poland, we are here to play from the beginning to the end. We are here to fight to win. We come as not a pushover, we come to contest for the trophy, but one game at a time. Yeah, the mentality on my guys is that we must try and win every game, so we got to work on it.
7: The Falconets will on Tuesday clash with South Korea in another warm-up game at the Rems Resort and Spa Football Stadium in Poland. The Falconets open their Group F campaign against Spain next Monday, September 7, then face China on September 10 and New Caledonia on September 13. Nigeria's Edo Queens will face Ghanaian side Ampem Dakwa in their final Group B game at the West African Football Union WAFU Zone B CAF Women's Champions League qualifiers today from 4 p.m. as ASEC Mimosas of Cote d'Ivoire take on AS Guard of Niger at the same time. BC Academy from Rimi Kebe are the first side through to the final of the ongoing Nestle Milo Cadet Football Tournament for under 13 teams and academies in Kano Municipality. To punch a ticket to the final, the boys of BC Academy saw off fierce rivals Legacy Academy from Otoro 5-3 in a pulsating first semi-final of the competition played yesterday at the Ahmed Musa Fitness and Youth Center at CBN Quarters in Kano. The other finalists will be known today when the second semi-final, which pits Kami's boys from Kabuga against Mula Academy, located in 9 hours, is played starting from 10 a.m. Kenyan and Ethiopian athletes topped other runners to clinch the ultimate prizes in the 42-kilometer Enugu City International Marathon. In the men's category, Edwin Kipyogo of Kenya breasted the tape first in 2 hours, 23 minutes, and 38 seconds to be crowned champion, smiling home with a star prize of $15,000. In the women's event, Zenebi Aberu of Ethiopia emerged the winner after finishing the race in 2 hours, 48 minutes, 40 seconds. In the Premier League, Anthony Elanga and Juan Wissa scored as Newcastle spanked Tottenham 2-0 away in London in the late kickoff last night. Early on Sunday, Liverpool and Nottingham Forest shared the points after an enthralling 2-2 draw in what was a red second consecutive 2-2 draw this season. Coventry City's long-awaited home return in the Premier League ended in a 1-0 defeat to Hull City as Liam Miller's 82nd minute winner secured victory. The coach Frank Lampard's Sky Blues had not played at home in this competition since 2001. The championship winners, who finished 22 points ahead of the Tigers in 2025-2026, lost their second game, while Hull registered their second win and are second in the table with 6 points behind Manchester City, who mauled Crystal Palace 4-1 at Selhurst Park last Friday night. Elsewhere, Everton captain James Tarkowski hit a fine late goal as wasteful Everton salvaged a point with a 1-1 draw at Bournemouth. Today, 4 games will hold as Chelsea clash with Brighton, Leeds lock-ons with Brentford, while Sunderland entertain Fulham in 2 p.m. kickoff games, with Manchester United tackling Ipswich Town at 4:30. Tomorrow night, Aston Villa welcome champions Arsenal. I am Alambo Natonye.
6: The power of music in shaping societies, our commentary is written by Ibrahim Shuaibu of our editorial unit.
10: Music has remained one of the most powerful and effective means of communicating messages to society. Through rhythm, lyrics, and emotion, musicians can reach millions of people and draw attention to issues that affect their communities. Unlike conventional forms of communication, music has the ability to make important social messages simple, memorable, and accessible to people across different backgrounds. In Nigeria, music has historically played an important role in social and political commentary. The late legendary musician Fela Anikolakbokuti demonstrated the power of music to draw attention to issues of governance, social injustice, and the experiences of ordinary citizens. This tradition is not peculiar to Nigeria. In Jamaica, the late Bob Marley used music to address issues such as poverty, oppression, unity, and human rights. During the democratic era in Nigeria, musicians have continued to use their platforms to comment on national issues. Music has also played an important role in political communication and mobilization. During the build-up to the 2015 general elections, some musicians became widely known for songs that communicated political messages and supported the campaign of their respective candidates. Music is much more than entertainment. It can educate, inform, inspire, preserve culture, and encourage citizens to pay attention to issues affecting their communities. However, the influence of musicians also comes with an important responsibility. Artists who use their platforms to discuss social or political issues should strive to communicate their messages in a manner that promotes understanding and constructive dialogue. Strong opinions can be expressed without resorting to offensive language, personal attacks, or language that may unnecessarily divide society. There are many important issues that Nigerian musicians can bring to public attention, including insecurity, unemployment, poverty, education, healthcare, corruption, inequality, and the need for effective governance. Addressing these issues through thoughtful lyrics can help citizens understand the challenges facing the country and encourage public discussion about possible solutions. Musicians also have an opportunity to use their international platforms positively. While it is important to draw attention to genuine challenges at home, artists can equally promote Nigeria's culture, creativity, resilience, achievements, and potential abroad. A balanced approach can allow musicians to highlight areas that require improvement while also contributing to a positive image of the country. Political musicians and those who support particular leaders also have an important role to play. Their music can be used to explain government programs, communicate achievements, and encourage citizens to participate in democratic processes. Political expression becomes more meaningful when it focuses on ideas, policies, and achievements rather than personal disagreements. Indeed, musicians occupy a unique position in the society. Their songs can influence conversations, shape public opinion, and make complex social or political issues understandable to millions of people. A well-crafted song can sometimes communicate a message more effectively than a lengthy speech. For this reason, musicians should continue to use their voices to promote good governance, social justice, peace, unity, and responsible citizenship. The goal of musical activism should not simply be to attract attention, but to communicate meaningful messages, raise awareness, and contribute to positive change in the society. Music has the power to entertain, but when used responsibly, it can become one of society's most effective instruments for promoting dialogue, encouraging accountability, and building a better future.
11: That's commentary on the power of music in shaping society. It was written by Ibrahim Shaibu and presented by Ovie Kuje. Now it's time for Cyberscoop, where we bring you some of the top trends making headlines across the cyberspace. Let's get into it. Well, PH is dominating timelines across social media platforms. Family demands justice over alleged police shooting. A young man identified as Anthony was allegedly shot dead by police officers on Friday, August 29, along Ajib by Ada George Road in Port Harcourt, River State. According to his sister, officers allegedly chased Anthony while he was driving a Lexus before shooting him. She claimed he was still alive afterwards, but the officers allegedly removed his gold chain and rings, abandoned him in the rain, and drove away his car. A passerby reportedly found Anthony and rushed him to hospital, where he later died from his injuries. His family is now demanding justice. Well, Jide wrote on X, this needs a proper investigation. The family deserves answers. At Namelo, if these allegations are true, those responsible must be held accountable. Juma Jux is also trending as he denies fathering a child with another woman. The Ololufemi crooner has described the claim as false and warned that those responsible could face legal action. So Jux says enough is enough. Online comments at MK wrote, sometimes ignoring rumors only makes them spread further. Another comment says, if it is false, then let the facts speak for themselves. Also trending is a man arrested over alleged abuse of a two-year-old daughter. As filmmaker and human rights activist Stanley Ajemba, popularly known as Stanley on Top, secured the arrest of a man accused of severely brutalizing his two-year-old daughter, Blessing Obi, in Okpanam community, Delta State. The suspect was arrested on Thursday, August 27, after his wife raised an alarm over the alleged severe abuse of their toddler. For comments, a two-year-old cannot even defend himself. This is heartbreaking. Thank God the child was rescued. The law must take its course. Well, that's it on Cyberscoop. Stay connected with Radio Nigeria and keep the conversation going using the hashtag Cyberscoop. Today's edition was done by Jennifer Ogo. Newspaper headlines. Punch begins it for us. Nigerian Navy inaugurates solar-powered water projects in Kano community. Conduct due diligence before buying land. Experts. Center warns FCT, Kogi, Benue, Ogun, other states on flood risk. NIPR charges members on mentorship, professionalism, and Taraba bans animal rearing in Jalingo. Then from the Punch to the Nation, Borgu abductions, IGP orders fresh rescue offensive. 25 tourists killed as troops repel attack on Borno community. Police burst organ harvesting ring in Nasarawa, arrest doctors, two others. And man caught in bed to sell niece for 7 million naira. check out these. These ones are coming. 2077 campaigns won't stop National Assembly from performing legislative duty. Akpabio. Nigeria reaffirms commitment to OIC, urges more focus on Africa, Palestine. Sokoto Hisbah Board denies claims of imposing restrictions on Christians. And Kwara emerges among Nigeria's self-reliant states as IGR soars under Abdul Razak. That's it for newspaper headlines this morning. So we take a look at the weather in the northern region. Thunderstorms accompanied by moderate rains
6: are expected over the northeastern parts of Katsina, Kano, and Kaduna states during the afternoon and evening hours. Meanwhile, scattered thunderstorms with moderate rains are expected over most parts of the north central region during the afternoon and evening hours. And also, moderate rains are expected over parts of the southern region during the day. To end our news this morning, a recap of our major stories. The federal government has inaugurated an animal quarantine post in Mahalikku government area of Adamawa State as part of efforts to prevent and control the spread of animal diseases in the country. The ongoing diphtheria outbreak in Katsina State has placed the federal teaching hospital, Katsina, under severe pressure, with a surge in suspected and confirmed cases overwhelming its children's ward. The Joint Admissions and Matriculation Board, JAM, has extended the deadline for candidates offered admission from 2021 to date to either accept or reject such offers to the last day of September this year. And then the All Progressives Congress EPC governorship candidate in the Osun State governorship election, Alhaji Bola Oyebamiji, has congratulated Governor Ademola Adeleke, who was declared the winner of the poll. That's our news this morning. It was edited by Aboka Bestu and the production team. I'm Fubara Willie Pepo. Many thanks for listening.

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1: 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Yes, this is the Sunday Morning Glory and my name is Uche Owadinachi. Yeah, I have my lineup for more gospel tunes, all queued for your pleasure. Don't forget that by 8:15, it's going to be time for Understanding Our Purpose on Earth, all right? Brought to you by Grey Movement Nigeria. Yeah, so for now, I'll take you back to my playlist. I am going to start with this one by Sumisola Agbebi, and the title is Koshinti. Koshinti, what does that mean? It means that God never fails. He never fails. Yes, God never fails. Enjoy this one. Bye. Sumisola.

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0: Hello. Once again, we welcome you to another episode in our regular series of programs entitled Understanding Our Purpose on Earth Aright. As always, these programs offer deep insight into what life is all about from the perspective of the true principles governing life and existence.
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Hello. Today's topic would surely interest everyone, because everyone has either been part of a burial ceremony or at least have observed one. And in fact, everyone will eventually either be part of one at some time or the other, or have a ceremony held for him or her sooner or later. Burial ceremonies derive from the belief system in each cultural area, and it's the nature of the belief which dictates the outward form of the ceremonies, especially with regard to prescribed materials such as coffins, the adornment of the burial chamber, and other procedures. Then, of course, there's the social standing of the departed and his family or close relatives, which often dictate the lavishness or otherwise of the ceremony or celebration, as it is sometimes called. Indeed, nowadays, many a burial ceremony is described as a celebration of life. Now, let us look at some of the belief systems which affect burial ceremonies. In some cultures, belief in the continuation of life after physical death is a driving force behind the nature of burial ceremonies. For instance, in ancient Egypt, the burial of the pharaohs was based on the belief that the deceased would continue to live in grandeur after death. As such, provision was made for him to lack nothing he or she was used to. Treasures were therefore laid in the burial chamber. In other cultures, belief in reincarnation plays a prominent role in determining the form of funeral ceremonies. However, nowadays, many Christian denominations dispute the concept of reincarnation. This is regardless of evidence in the Bible. For instance, in Matthew 11:14, he refers to John the Baptist as the, quote, Elias, which was to come. Also, in Matthew 17:12, the Lord Christ himself, answering a question by his disciples, is reported as saying, and again I quote, "But I say to you that Elias is come already, and they knew him not," unquote. This clearly meant, as stated in verse 13, that John the Baptist, then in the flesh, was Elias reincarnated. But that is a discussion for another day. For today, let us just note that a common thread runs through the beliefs of both those who believe in and those who dispute reincarnation, namely that the buried body is not the real person who lives on. Positions differ as to where the real person goes and what happens thereafter. For some, the deceased person proceeds straight to heaven or hell, while others believe that most deceased persons only wait in the beyond for a return to earth at a requisite time, because most people have issues that must be dealt with only here on earth. Others again believe that the faithful, including some who departed this life decades or even centuries ago, are only awaiting the sound of a trumpet to rise again from the grave with their physical bodies upon hearing the trumpet sound. Even with such people, the body is vaguely seen as belonging only to this earth, something the person used during the period of life on earth only. So there's that common understanding on which we can evaluate burial ceremonies and see if they truly help the departed. Now, surely helpfulness and usefulness can only be judged with regard to how the ceremonies affect or impact on the departed. That is, the extent to which they address the needs of the departed rather than the wishes of the living. The question therefore arises, what do the departed really need? As already indicated, the departed, irrespective of race, nationality, rank, gender, or whatever,
was not that physical body that was buried. As the grail message makes clear, he was, and every human being is in essence a spirit, which began the journey of life in our distant homeland in paradise, also known as the kingdom of God. The mission of every human spirit on earth is the development of inherent spiritual abilities, which we all came to earth with. The earth is, as it were, a training ground established by the Creator for such development through experiencing, which should lead to eventual spiritual maturity. In this training ground or school, one can say that the school uniform is the physical body, which identifies us here and facilitates our pursuit of knowledge through interaction with others, but which must be discarded when school time is over. With physical death, a particular school time is indeed over, and to retain the school analogy, we must move on either to higher learning classes, lower classes, or in due time return to repeat a failed class, but always with new school uniforms in the form of different physical bodies. Incidentally, as you now know from the Grail message, the separation of body and spirit at death is not always easy. In some persons, especially those who are totally unaware of or who stubbornly reject the idea of life after death and thus become highly attached to material things, the binding of the spirit and physical body becomes so strong that what is generally known as a death struggle can be prolonged and painful. Eventually, however, the spirit must separate from the body, at which point it is no longer part of the events taking place in these parts in any direct manner, even though we now know from the Grail message that the so-called beyond and the physical world are very closely connected, and that the nearest part of the beyond is the transitional dwelling place of those who leave the earth plane. At the moment of death, and here I'm quoting directly from the message, at the moment of death, man, with his ethereal body, which he bears along with the gross material body, enters the homogeneous ethereal environment of the gross material world, while he leaves the gross material body behind on the latter. Unquote. In other words, the real human being is then on his own, so to speak, after leaving the flesh. According to divine law, it must then experience what it prepared for itself during its life on earth, based on his inner longings, his thoughts, speeches, and physical actions while on earth. Thus, if before death, or more correctly, before severance from his earthly body, that human spirit or soul now regarded as dead by those still living on earth had made sincere and earnest efforts to know of the truth, that is, that the Creator is perfect and his will is incorruptible, if the soul knew this and strove to live a noble life, then on being released from the body, it will be naturally helped along and can begin its journey upwards, away from the earth and his rotting physical body, towards the higher realms of beauty and joy. If, on the other hand, it chose a life devoted to material pursuits and earthly pleasures while in the physical body, the opposite would be the case. Even on final release, after a prolonged and painful death struggle, his soul would be more or less trapped in the lower regions of darkness, suffering, and pain. Burial ceremonies are conducted by the living, but supposed

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0: 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We shall answer your questions promptly. 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Please join us again next week at the same time for another edition of the program. 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

0: Tunde, what is this thing you are looking for?
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1: Mama, wait.
0: I said, Tunde, what are you looking for?
1: Oh, mommy, wait now, wait.
0: What are you looking for?
1: My PVC, my permanent voter's card. Yeah.
0: Now that small card,
3: what he go do? Now politician get power and I no be us.
1: Mama, that one now your own. Now your own be that. My PVC, now my power, now my future, now my opportunity to make things better for us.
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1: They don't choose waiting. That one a lie. Now your enemies, they talk like that. They no want make your future better. Come out with your PVC on that day. Vote. And stand, make you defend your votes.
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0: near him.
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0: 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I make you happy.
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1: Of course, Metro FM, where the beat goes on. Yes, now we come back to the list. I talked about the song last week, and I'm sure I got responses from some of my friends that listen. I would actually want you to take your time and go through the song again. It's one of the songs I would indispensably recommend if you are seeking the face of God, the face of mercy, the face of mercy, especially in his first verse. It's in Yoruba. I'll come back and, you know, give you some of the English translation of the song, but I'm sure it's a trending song. It's a song you would definitely enjoy. The title is Anu by Bisi Emmanuel. When I come back, I'll do some translation for you.

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Speak those words. Baruch says, any more, Tabia, Savior, Tabia, Savior.

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Ubaru musiru

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0: 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Jesus is Lord.
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0: Hello, amazing and wonderful parents. 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
1: 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Do not be scammed. If you are approached with any suspicious offers regarding the NBA property in Ikeja, Lagos, report them immediately to the nearest police station or FRCN office. This message is brought to you by the management of the Federal Radio Corporation of Nigeria.
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The Lagos State Muslim Pilgrims Welfare Board wishes to notify the 2027 Hajj intending pilgrims that a sum of 7,882,822 has been announced as the final fare for the holy pilgrimage by the National Hajj Commission of Nigeria, NACON, while Hajj form costs 20,000 naira. In view of this, all Lagos State intending pilgrims are urged to pay the Hajj fare through bank draft raised from any commercial bank in favor of Lagos State Muslim Pilgrims Welfare Board on or before the deadline of September 26, 2026. For further inquiry, please contact 0808-076-6813, 0802-317-4373. Announcer, Mr. Abdulhakeem Ajomagbirin, Board Secretary.

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0: Here's Metro FM News at noon in the headlines. Lagos set to receive over 200 compactor trucks to improve waste collection. OPC declares support for President Bola Tinubu's re-election. INEC releases names and particulars of governorship candidates. Now the news in detail. Deputy Governor of Lagos State, Dr. Kadri Obafemi Hamsat, says the state is bringing over 200 new compactors truck to improve waste collection across the state. Dr. Hamsat, alongside his wife, Mrs. Oluwemi, and state officials monitored the August monthly environmental sanitation exercise in Amuwa-Dauphin local government area. The deputy governor, who spoke at Festuck Town in an interview after joining in cleansing the environment, emphasized that residents must desist from patronizing cat pushers and give waste only to registered PSP waste managers. Also speaking during the exercise on measures to address waste on the medians, Commissioner for the Environment and Water Resources, Tokumbo Wahab, who was joined by the Special Advisor on Environment, Engineer Kunle Rotimi Akudu, said the situation is getting better as the ministry has set up an emergency team working 24 hours as well as step to fix the landfills and dump sites. Mr. Wahab said the ministry will continue to engage PSP waste operators and also intervene to improve services, adding that as soon as it is done, many residents will start paying their waste bills, thus keeping the PSP in business. In compliance with the monthly renewed environmental sanitation in Lagos State, the chairman of Suruliri local government area, Mr. Sulaimon Yusuf, has led the environmental team of the council to observe sanitation and clear the black spot where refuse is dumped on the media along Gojuelegbaitiwe Road, Suruliri, to prevent communicable diseases. Mr. Yusuf, represented by his vice chairman, Prince Mohis Dosomu, said that every resident is to be held responsible for the cleanliness and waste management of their environment. Mr. Dosomu warned residents against indiscriminate dumping of refuse and advised residents to patronize accredited PSP operators, warning residents against dumping waste into drainage channels.
1: We try as much as possible to keep our environment clean. The advent of malaria, cholera, and things like this will be at the minimal. It is a continuous sensitization every day on the need to pack their refuse and to disseal their drainages. If you pack your refuse and you bag them, it will not fall into the drainages. We equally tell them where they believe the work is too much for them to do, they should get across to the local government.
0: Contributing, the Director of Environmental Service in Suruliri local government area, Mrs. Omotara Afolabi, who hailed residents for complying with monthly sanitation, said that the council would contribute, continue to embark on an advocacy campaign on sanitation to ensure that people dump waste appropriately and patronize PSP operators.
2: Oftentimes, we distilled all our drainages, just have a bit of a flood and all that. We also go out for sensitization to let the residents know that it is not proper for them to throw refuse into the drain. We are very thankful. Even the PSP, we've been coming out to cart away refuse. We've seen a huge change, unlike the other time when there is no environmental sanitation.
0: The team also used the occasion to enlighten residents on the dangers of indiscriminate dumping of refuse on the mainland. chairman of Agbado Okeodo Local Council Development Area, Mr. Abiodun Jimo Ishola Ejigbadewo, said parents' legacy for their children is qualitative education, equipping children with the needed skills to succeed globally. Mr. Abiodun Jimo Ishola Ejigbadewo announced this while handling over 500 GCE forms to indigent students to ease registration costs for those unable to afford it. During the second edition of the council council secretariat, Mr. Ejigbadewo described this effort as part of his administration's dedication to education and youth development. He emphasized that education is vital for preparing young people for a better future and should be accessible to all, regardless of background. He assured residents of continued support for educational programs and initiatives that develop young people's potential, encouraging the beneficiaries to study diligently, stay focused, and prepare well for their exams. In opening remark, Supervisor of Education, Mr. Fiz Alara, stated the mock exam aims to prepare students for the main test with plans to monitor their progress. Some recipients appreciated the support and promised to do their best in the examination to make their chairman and parents proud. 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Lagos set to receive over 200 compactor trucks to improve waste collection. Still to come, OPC declares support for President Bola Tinubu's re-election. INEC releases names and particulars of governorship candidates. Stay tuned.
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0: President Bola Ahmed Tinubu will depart Abuja today for Europe to begin a three-week vacation as part of his annual leave. His first stop will be London, United Kingdom. President Tinubu is expected to return home after the working vacation to join the hectic campaign for the January 2027 election. The late Dr. Frederick Fashion faction of the Odua People's Congress, OPC, has declared support for President Bola Tinubu's re-election in 2027. The group made the declaration in Lagos on Saturday at the celebration of its 32nd Founders Day and inauguration of a new National Executive Council, INEC. Speaking at the event, the OPC's re-elected president, Mr. Wasu Afolabi, promised that the group would work for the president the same way they did for his first shot at the presidency in 2023. Mr. Afolabi recalled the national crisis that brought the formation of OPC in August 1994, saying that some 32 years ago, when Dr. Frederick Fashion took the initiative to establish OPC, it was to fulfill a divine assignment. OPC was born as a child of necessity. He urged the president, governors, and all national and federal legislators to promote policies, programs, and projects that would tackle the prevailing issue and challenges in Nigeria as a matter of national emergency. The Independent National Electoral Commission has released the name and particulars of governorship candidates and their running mates across the country. The publication contains in form EC9 was pasted at INEC headquarters across the state, effectively ending uncertainty over candidates that will fly the flag of the major political parties in the country. The All Progressive Congress, African Democratic Congress, Nigerian Democratic Congress, People's Democratic Party, and Allied People's Movement dominated the list, which contains the ages of candidates, their educational background, and other credentials. With the release, the commission has formally opened a new phase of the 2027 electoral process, with campaigns for the governorship and State House of Assembly elections expected to begin in September 2026 and end on February 4, 2027. According to INEC timetable, the 2027 governorship and State House of Assembly election will hold February 6. That's the news on Metro FM News. That's on Metro FM News. Before we go, here are the main points in the news. Lagos is set to receive over 200 compactor trucks to improve waste collection. OPC has declared support for President Bola Tinubu's re-election. INEC has released names and particulars of governorship candidates. You can watch us live on www.facebook.com/metro977liveradionigerialagos.gov.ng. You can also contact the newsroom on 080-333-13103. Food for thoughts. Keep going. Slow progress is still progress. The news was edited by Tawhid Abdullahi. I am Uche Owadinachi. Thanks for listening. 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

0: Tunde, what is this thing you are looking for?
1: Mama, wait. Wait. Mama, wait.
0: I said, Tunde, what are you looking for?
1: Oh, mommy, wait now. Wait.
0: What are you looking for?
1: My PVC, my permanent voter's card.
0: Now that small card,
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1: Mama, that one now your own. 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
1: 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They no want make your future better. 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

0: Hello, hello, my wonderful boys and girls. How are you today? I hope you are healthy and enjoying God's goodness. 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My name is Antinkiro, and I'm so happy you joined me today. Children, has someone ever helped you when you needed it most? Maybe a teacher helped you with your homework. Maybe your mommy comforted you when you were afraid. Or maybe someone helped you when you fell down. Did you know that God also sent helpers? Today's story teaches us that God loves and sometimes sends his angels to help his people and carry his special message. Our story comes from Luke chapter 1, verse 26 to 38. It's a wonderful story of Angel Gabriel and Mary. So sit back, listen carefully, let's travel together. Long ago, in a quiet town called Nazareth, lived a young woman named Mary. Mary loved God. She obeyed God. She trusted him with all her heart. One ordinary day, while Mary was quietly at home, something amazing happened. Suddenly, an angel appeared. His name was Gabriel. Mary had never seen an angel before. She was surprised.
1: Greetings, Mary. The Lord is with you. God has chosen you for something very special.
0: Mary was frightened. She did not understand what was happening. She wondered what the angel meant.
2: What do you mean? Why have you come to see me?
1: Do not be afraid, Mary. God loves you. You will have a baby boy. You will call his name Jesus. He will be great. He will be called the Son of the Most High God. He will save his people.
0: Mary listened carefully. She loved God, but she still had a question.
2: How can this happen?
1: Nothing is impossible with God. The Holy Spirit will come upon you. This child is God's special son. Even your relative Elizabeth, who is old, is expecting a baby. For nothing is impossible with God.
0: Mary's fear slowly disappeared. Her heart became peaceful. She believed God's message. She chose to trust God, even though she did not understand everything.
2: I am the Lord's servant. May everything you have said happen just as God has planned.
0: The angel smiled. His work was done. Then Gabriel left. Children, what a wonderful story. God chose Mary because she loved him and trusted him. The angel brought God's message. Mary listened. Mary believed. Mary obeyed. That is what God wants us to do too. Sometimes God can use us to do the right thing. Sometimes he asks us to be kind. Sometimes he asks us to forgive someone. Sometimes he asks us to tell the truth, even when it's difficult. Like Mary, we should trust God and obey him. Remember, angels are God's helpers. They do only what God tells them to do. We do not pray to angels. We pray to God. God sent his angels whenever he chooses to protect, help, or deliver his people.

0: Children, if you are afraid, remember that God is always with you. He loves you. He cares for you. And He's watching over you every day. Now, let's say our memory verse together. It's found in Hebrews chapter 1, verse 14. Angels are sent to serve God's people.
1: Angels are sent to serve God's people. Hebrews 1, verse 14.
0: Excellent. Let's say it one more time.
1: Angels are sent to serve God's people. Hebrews 1, verse 14.
0: Very good. Now, here are the questions for today. Who was the angel that visited Mary? What was the name of Mary's baby? Send your answers by SMS or WhatsApp to 070-8609-0830. 070-8609-0830. Together with your name and age. We'd love to hear from you. Now let us pray. Dear Heavenly Father, thank you for loving us. Thank you because you are always with us. Help us to trust you like Mary. Help us to obey you every day. Thank you for sending your angels to do your work according to your perfect will. In Jesus' name we pray. Amen.
1: Amen.
0: And that brings us to the end of today's edition of Great Stories. Thank you so much for staying with us. 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Many thanks to my executive producer, Abayomi Odeniro, and the entire production crew. Always remember, God loves you. He's always with you. You can trust Him every day. My name is Auntie Nkiru. Bye-bye, boys and girls. And God bless you.

0: Amen, I would say, with the children. Yes, you can actually join us next week for another edition of Great Stories, for another particularly captivating story like that of Angel and Gabriel. Angel, Gabriel and Mary. Okay, so we continue to play you more lovely, inspiring songs. 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

not an intro, this is my keynote. It's a speech. Welcome to the bank statements. I'm on my way to greatness. I'm on my way to the apex, and no one can debate this. This isn't just an album, this is advice. Take it, don't waste it. This is how you crack the matrix. You're shooting for the stars, and I hope you make a killing. But before you buy that Bentley, make sure you buy a building. Before you shop for change, then you cop a couple ranges. Give yourself brain leaf change for your children. I've seen people seek fame till it kills them. Money doesn't change a man, it reveals him. And I ran for office.

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This is how you crack the matrix. You're shooting for the stars, and I hope you make a killing. 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Before you shop for change, then you cop a couple ranges. 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

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President Bola Tinubu embarks on 3 weeks working vacation. Jamb extended mission acceptance deadline to September. NDLEA seizes drugs worth over 6 billion naira at Lagos Airport. Niger Khan calls for tighter security at worship centers. Lagos set to receive over 200 compactor trucks to improve waste collection. INEC releases names and particulars of governorship candidates. Iceland rejects push to resume EU membership talk. That's it on the headline news at 3. 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

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I'm a man, I'm a man, I'm a man, I'm a man, I'm a man, I'm a man, I'm a man, I'm a man, I'm a man, I'm a man, I'm a man, I'm a man, I'm a man, I'm a man, I'm a man, I'm a man, I'm a man, I'm a man, 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
1: The network service of Radio Nigeria, and welcome to an abridged version of the news. The headlines: President Bola Tinubu departs Europe for 3 weeks vacation. Troops of Operation Hiding Kai foils terrorist attack in Borno State. You can follow us on Instagram and X at Radio Nigeria HQ, and on Facebook at facebook.com/ Radio Nigeria Network. Now the news in detail. President Bola Tinubu will depart Abuja today for Europe to begin a three-week vacation as part of his annual leave. A statement by Special Advisor on Information and Strategy, Bayon Onunuga, disclosed that the president's first stop will be in London, United Kingdom. President Tinubu, according to the statement, is expected to return home after the working vacation to join the campaign for the January 2027 presidential election. Residents of the Federal Capital Territory, FCT, alongside over 2,000 communities from 30 states of the Federation, might witness flooding within the next 2 weeks. The affected locations are likely to experience a combination of elevated and subsiding soil moisture, rainfall, rapid surface runoff, drainage surcharge, and river level rise that may lead to flooding within the prediction period. A statement by the Director of Erosion, Flood and Coastal Zone Management Department, Mr. Usman Bokani, explained that Akwa Ibom, Delta, Kogi, Benue, Rivers, Bayelsa, and Ebonyi states might be critical areas during the forecast period, while Adamawa, Kwara, Taraba, and Kebbi are categorized as high-risk locations. Mr. Bokani, however, says some communities in Borno, FCT, Plateau, Nasarawa, and Yobe states will experience moderate flooding during the rainfall, and calls on all residents of affected states to sustain preventive measures, comply with evacuation instructions, keep children away from flood water, avoid driving or walking through flowing water, and disconnect electricity where necessary. And that's the abridged version of the news.
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3: The Ministry of Defense, together with the Office of the Senior Special Assistant to the President on Top Community Engagement for North Central, and they invite the general public to the North Central Regional Security Summit 2026. The event will hold on Monday, 31st August 2026, for the new banquet hall, Benue State Government House, where they start by 9 o'clock in the morning. The theme, that collaborative approach to strengthen security and regional stability. The special guest of honor, now the President of the Federal Republic of Nigeria, His Excellency Bola Ahmed Tinubu, GCFR, the Governor of Benue State, His Excellency Hyson Alia, now in the host them, alongside other North Central State Governors them for Nigeria. They will also support and participate for this event. The governor of this important security summit, now Honorable Minister of Defense, General Christopher Gwabemusa, retired, as security matter concern everybody. The planning committee, they invite members of the public, community leaders, stakeholders, and everybody will say they get interest for peace and security across North Central Nigeria to come, may them be part of this important conversation. This message that from the planning committee.
2: Radio Nigeria, uplifting the people and uniting the nation.
1: Okay, Niger State Chapter of the Christian Association of Nigeria, CAN, has called for more security presence at places of worship, especially during Jumu'ah prayers on Fridays and the Sunday church services. CAN Chairman and State Most Reverend Bonus Johanna made the call in a homily on Sunday at the St. Michael Catholic Cathedral Church, Kotangora, following the abduction of unspecified number of worshippers from mosques in Borgu local government area of Niger State. Reverend Bonus Johanna said the whole of Borgu Emirate, which include Agwara and Borgu local government areas, needs strong and permanent security presence so that those in the rural communities can live without fear of being abducted by bandits. While appealing for a beef up in security at places of worship, the chairman, who is also the Catholic Bishop of Kotangra Diocese, condemned in strong terms the abduction of hundreds of Muslim worshippers during Jumat prayers. He added that millions of Christians and all the churches across the state have intensified prayers for the safe return of the abducted worshippers in Borgu local government area, and commended the federal and state governments as well as security agencies for the roles they have played so far. Troops of Operation Hadinkai have foiled a terrorist attack on Okawa area in Borno State, neutralizing several terrorists and destroying 10 motorcycles. The terrorists attacked troops of the 101 Special Forces Battalion, who were repelled and forced to withdraw towards Cross Kaua. The air component of the operation subsequently engaged the fleeing terrorists, neutralizing about 10. And now to end the news, here is a recap of the major stories. President Bola Tinubu will depart Abuja today for Europe to begin a three-week vacation as part of his annual leave. Troops of Operation Hadinkai have foiled a terrorist attack on Kukawa area in Borno State, neutralizing several terrorists and destroying 10 motorcycles. And that's the abridged news, as edited by Ibrahim Shoaibo and the production team. I am Mariam Okesanjo, as we take you back to Lagos for the continuation of the NPFL, and I hand you over first to Amar Ignis in our studios right here.
4: Thank you very much, Miriam Okesanjo. Time for us to go straight to Lagos, where our team of commentators led by led by Kelechi Bernard, but as soon as we get clearer signals, we'll be going straight to Lagos. Kelechi Bernard, don't forget, is with crew who are ready to marshal out the first match from Lagos this season, live broadcast on the network service of Radio Nigeria. All right, Linus, the match is yet to start, but we hear that Onikor Stadium, that's the Mobolaji Arena, is filled, almost filled to capacity. The fan base of Ikorodu City is massive, and we hear that some travelers from Kaduna are also there in support of Ranchers Bees, who have a new coach, Usman Abdallah, who you said has lots of experience having coached teams like Katsina United, Canopilas, and of course he was an assistant coach of the Super Eagles at one point in time, and has also coached outside the shores of Nigeria, especially with Sudanese side. So we expect him to come with a loaded experience against a relatively young coach for Ikorodu City, that have remained consistent in performances. Let's talk about officiating too. What would be your expectations, especially knowing the fact that the referees have gone truly through a lot of rudiments in terms of research and training?
5: Yes, you see, I like making reference to the last two seasons. We never really had so many worrying and officiating issues, even though there was an incident last season towards the end of the season that some people could argue that ended up influencing the destination of the title last season, the match between Rangers International and Pendel Insurance. That Rangers were, the match
4: went
5: like for a 1-1 draw, and if it went that way and it ended that way, maybe
4: the Rangers shouldn't have carried the cup,
5: have been Enugu, and that referee took a decision, awarded a penalty to Rangers that gave them the victory for the title, traveling to Lagos on the last day. In fact, the referee had to be punished. Well, even if that was the only officiating issue, the fact that it came at that point in the season, and the fact that Rangers won the league with just a point, and that his decision gave them 2 points difference, then definitely we want to argue that one officiating decision did a lot of
6: the matches.
5: Home sides lost matches. Home sides even got red cards in front of their fans because the referees were firm. Were very firm, rather. So you see,
4: were firm and bold.
5: Yeah, were firm and bold. You know, when the referees are firm, when they are bold, when they are professional, firm. And when they are secured and they are sure that they can take these decisions, and at the end, fans will not be ambushing them by the time they leave the stadium. Definitely, they will take these decisions. Because nobody will honorably say, let me go into this business and let me destroy what should look like my own reputation. Everybody wants to be remembered for the right things they did. But if I have the option of choosing between doing the right thing and then maybe I'm not sure if I will go home in one piece, definitely you force that person into taking decisions that will not be in the best interest of the game. But when the security situation is good, when the referees know that they are well protected, when the fans are not unruly, when the fans are under control, definitely you know that no referee will want to take a decision that is against the reputation of the game.
4: All right, Linus, I want to ask you something. Before Euro match title sponsors came on board, before now the NPF, that is the Nigeria Premier Football League, came up during their seminar in Enugu that every team, because one thing is vital here, at the press of a button on the internet, you get information concerning any club, especially in Europe, be it Arsenal, Chelsea, Man U, or Liverpool. They came to the conclusion that all teams must have website fully functional and always to be updated. Does this in any way add to what you describe as development?
5: Absolutely. Absolutely. Because when you have your website, not just having a website, when you have a website and it is very active, and you have people managing that website that know that this is their own job and they are motivated to do the job, you make the league, the coverage and the promotion of the league even easier for even those of us whose job is to promote the league. Maybe I wake up this morning, I am coming to maybe talk about Rangers, for instance, and Rivers United. Then I don't see anywhere anything about the team news about Rangers. I don't see anything about what happened after their last match. I don't see anything whether there is a signing or a player has left. I don't know anything about what is happening in Rangers. Definitely, that will affect the quality of what I will even be giving our own consumers. And when you have a website and it is known, even your fans don't need to really wait to say they will listen to radio before they will know what is happening in Rangers. It's just to go to, yeah, for instance, we mention Rangers, just go maybe Rangers International, .what, then you see Rangers, you see the coach, you see their former players, you see their current players, you see the players they are tracking, you see the businesses they are doing, and things like that. That makes the visibility of the league more impressive, and at the same time, it makes the followership too grows, because even if you can't listen to their match, even if you can't go and watch their match, you have an environment where you can still follow them up. You will know the player that is leading, you will know the player that has more assists, you know the player that has more goals, you will know how their disciplinary issues have been, you know if they have got how many yellow cards this season or how many red cards this season, and all this. You even have the price, the salaries, if you want to make it, sometimes they will say they don't want to make it known, but the sign-on fees, you know what you have sold, how much you have sold players this season, you know how much you're raking in terms of selling players, you know how much you have spent on selling, on buying players. So all this will be what will form part of their websites, and that we make the job of covering the league easy, we make the job of fans following the league easy, we make every other thing very seamless. So I think that idea of saying every club should have a website, and of course, why would even a professional club, a top flight professional club, be waiting for instruction to have a functional website? I think the organizers even gave them too much time to enjoy why they were not having this website. Have this website.
4: One of the club licensing regulations, for I know, where you live from the Nigerian National League, the NNL, is about making a club, a team, truly professional by ensuring that, talk about health and insurance policies of the league, in terms of accidents, in terms of mishaps and stuff like that, because and a lot of people talk about the distance in traveling. These are part of club licensing regulation. Do they need to get to that point of urging them or harping on the practitioners or the administrators of the various clubs to ensure that these things are in place?
5: Yes, and it is for the good of even the teams and not the good of the operators of the leagues. For instance, you have a player. If as a player, I know that if I get injured now, and it is a treatment that needs taking me beyond this country, if it is a treatment that can be done in this country, they will do it. If it means taking me beyond this country, the club will be there 100% to make sure that I get that treatment. Definitely, I will be tempted to play my heart out, you understand? Because I know that even if I get injured here, my club is there for me. But if I remember that, okay, if I get a broken knee now, I will have to go to my family, they will begin to source for money to take me to way to bone setters and the rest. Definitely, I will be protecting my knee while playing for them.
4: All right.
5: So if the player is sure that his welfare is paramount and the club are ready to go the extra mile to make sure that they take care of his welfare, the player is going to give you the best. And at the end, it is to the advantage of the clubs.
4: All right. This is a Euro Match Live, Euro MPFL Match Live on the network service of Radio Nigeria. With me here, Ava Ignis and Linus High, trying to bring you up to speed with the latest in match day one of Euro Match MPFL Live on the network service of Radio Nigeria. Please, we're still, team of engineers are still very busy and ensuring that we relay the commentary live from Lagos, the Mobolaji Johnson Arena, Onikan Waterfront, where the match between Ikorodu City and Ranchers Bees of Kaduna is taking on. Once again, don't forget that we told you that Ranchers Bees, this is going to be their first match in the MPFL after 18 years plus.
5: Yes.
4: Going into limbo. And let's see how it will pan out, especially with the new coach, Usman Abdallah, in charge now, as it is. And he will be facing Coach Bright Ozebagbe of Ikorodu City. Lots of mouth-watering offers in the MPFL this season, especially after securing the title sponsorship. That's big kudos to Chairman Gbenga Elegbele, Honorable Gbenga Elegbele. I know there is a sweep of changes going ahead in the MPFL. My prayer is that perhaps consistency breeds continuity. And I wish that perhaps he remains as MPFL chairman. I don't know what you think, Linus. I'm not talking politics anyway. But I'm looking at what he has done so far. Getting those title sponsors, harmonizing our league with Europe. You know, before, we don't know when the league will come to a close, and a lot of changes have come under, and this is interesting for me. So that's what I want to ask you. With the sweeping changes going on in Nigerian sports under the National Sports Commission, a lot of water has gone under the bridge.
5: Yes, Benga did his best, was still doing his best. He had very good plans. He executed some. Some were still being executed, and he was still creating things that were going to make the league truly professional. But, you know, sometimes there are some things that you expect that end earlier than you expected. But, well, that is how life is generally. The changes came, the developments came, so there were definitely going to be some adjustments, there was definitely going to be some resignations. There were going to be some maybe sacking or relieving people of their appointments. But he came, he did the best he could, and it is clear that he had very good plans for Nigerian Football League. So yes, if you have good intentions for Nigerian top flight league, then definitely you have good plans for Nigerian football.
4: All right.
5: But well,
4: let's break the ice here. Linus from Lagos, we have a correspondent who is also reporting the league. He has just reported that Rancho's V's have gone one goal up against Ikorodu City, the home team. It is Ikorodu City 0, Rancho's V's 1. And Phyllis, reaching us from Port Harcourt, has it that Rivers United are also one goal up against Plateau United. So one team, we'll get to find out who disunites the other at the end of 90 minutes counter. Are you shocked that Rancho's V's are the first to score at the Mobolaji Johnson Arena against Ikorodu City? I know they will come back, they will fight back, but I cannot predict the outcome yet. But I do know that Ikorodu City are good fighters.
5: Yes, Ikorodu City are very good fighters, especially at home. But the Bees have stung. Let's see if Ikorodu will go helter-skelter or they will put themselves together and see that they resist the Bees. If not, it has started that way. And now, definitely, they will be under pressure. But those their fans, they depends on what the fans will be chanting. Go, go, don't be scared of the bee.
4: Before the bee will sting you.
5: Yeah.
4: All right, again, all results at other venues remain goalless, except for the match, Ikorodu City 0, Rancho's V's 1, Rivers United 1, Plateau United 0. That is the situation. We're yet to get the, like we said, the update in Mina says goalless. Abia Warriors, Kun Khalifa, goalless. Barau and Nasarawa remain goalless. Rivers 1, Plateau United 0. Enugu Rangers, Katsina United, goalless. Duma and Sporting Lagos, goalless. Kwara United and Kano Pillars, no goal yet to show in the encounter. Ikorodu City 0 and Rancho's Bees. The Bees have stung once. One goal up in the driver's seat at the moment. Ikorodu City is Ikorodu City fighting hard to get an equalizer, but they are yet to get it. But our correspondent will keep us up to speed about proceedings at the Mobolaji Johnson Arena, the Onikko Waterfront. So it's becoming interesting and more interesting. The away team, their return. This is their return. I call it their debut again after 18 years plus. Excuse me. I need some water, perhaps. The Bees have stung Ikorodu City. So Lagos is agog with the Bees all over, flying in the air and looking for who to sting. We'll keep you up to speed, letting you know how it's panning out there at the Mobolaji Johnson Arena. One goal to nothing. Rancho's Bees of Kaduna lead. Sadiq Umar is one goal up against Kurudu City.
5: Yes, Sadiq.
4: We must commend him.
5: Yes, he is one goal up. And I think their former player, Salisu Yusuf, you know, he played for Rancho's Bees too.
4: Yes, Salisu Yusuf.
5: He got the first victory of the season. He probably may be supporting his former club in the Southwest.
4: You are taking me back down memory lane. Rancho's Bees back in the saddle, and they are up against Bright Oze Bagbe's led the Ikorodu City. Usman Abdallah is the man in charge. He's a veteran coach, former Super Eagles assistant coach, and former Katsina United coach as well, and has coached a lot of clubs in the Sudanese League, and still doing business, playing his trade here on home soil, and hopes to take them to their El Dorado, perhaps El Dorado. While we're waiting for this, we expect excellent officiating, even with a lot of sweeping changes going on. We have a new COO, Dr. Ayo Abdurrahman, as a chief operating officer who has taken over the office of Davidson Owome, former Nigerian international, who was the former, the MPFL chief operating officer, who mans the day-to-day running of the MPFL and ensuring that the league is going on as expected. So, quickly, I was thinking by now we should be hearing a lot of clubs engaged in contractual agreement with travel flight arrangements, especially going to the north, going to the far east, or going to the west. Teams, do you expect more of that? Although we saw a few of such arrangements last season, especially with Barao, when they were making traveling arrangements using flight and dental insurance as well.
5: Yes, we expect more of that, but there are some clubs that may even not be doing it, and it may not be that public. Some may just say, okay, for instance, if Nasra United, they may say, okay, drive from Lafia to Abuja, fly from Abuja to maybe Port Harcourt, fly back to Abuja, and then from Abuja we go to Lafia by road. The road from Abuja to Lafia now is very, very smooth. You can risk that. They're saying you travel by road from Lafia, if you are going through Kogi, pass through Lokoja, the road, and then before you get to Lagos and you play, or you get to Port Harcourt and you play and you come back, definitely, like we say, sometimes you say body will tell you. But so it has to do with the resources too. Some clubs, majority of the clubs are sponsored by the state governments. I'm not making excuses for them, but there are so many things contending for attention. But football teams too are to some extent another way of youth development, because you are developing youth, you are giving them opportunities, you are giving them that visibility to even get opportunities that go beyond playing for your own club. So we expect that the owners of clubs, especially the state governments, should be intentional and deliberate about ensuring the welfare of players. You know, the situations in the country, traveling by route too, if you have the option, it is not always the very, very best, even though it is a means of transportation that we always have to adopt. But if you have the opportunity to say, okay, players, you fly to your destination and you fly back, it will not be a very bad idea. It's just a matter of planning. Now that the league itself has got a title sponsors, the clubs too should begin to see how they can get sponsors, even if it means we just be sponsoring their
4: the rules and regulation allows them that
5: too. Can be transporting them back. Maybe if it is this company or that one, you have it on your own shirt as you are playing, you are displaying their listening to you, fight so that you score the goals and face the cameras, and then you promote that man's business, and then it will be a win-win for both.
4: All right, Linus, thank you so much. Let's let our listener know the coaches, their coaches, especially with the various clubs in Abia. I'll try and follow it alphabetically. Abia Warriors, their coach is Imama Amapakabo. He is a man here in Nigeria, we call them technical advisors, but I know in Europe they call them managers. Imama Apakabo is the technical advisor of Abia Warriors. For FC Barao is based in Kano, this is their second season in the MPFL.
5: Yes.
4: Imama has been with the team almost 4 years now, that is the Abia Warriors, and he's still staying put after winning with Rangers in the normal league. Eugene talks tough. You remember him with Lobby Stars?
5: Yeah.
4: And he's still hopeful that...
5: Why did you ask me about tactics? I'm winning matches, you are telling me about...
4: You're asking me tactics.
5: What
4: do you know about tactics? That's the way Coach Eugene Agagwe sounds. He is currently with Dominic Iofa. Dominic Iofa is the man in charge of management of... FC Barao. FC Barao, incidentally, has been owned by the Deputy Senate President,
5: Jibril
4: Barao. So, FC Barao is based in Kano, and they play all their matches at Sanya Abacha Stadium. Next, we want to talk about is the Edo Arsenals, otherwise known as Bendel Insurance. Their coach is Kennedy Boboye. Kennedy Boboye is a winner with Akwa United. You remember him? He also had a very, I wouldn't call it disastrous, just an unfortunate development in Heartland. But before then, he was also with Sunshine Stars and all. Bendel Insurance played their home matches at the Savaibo Stadium in Benin City, the Asian Kingdom of Benin. That is, they call them also with their nickname, Edo Arsenals. Yeah, it's one man who suddenly also found himself, because he has grade A license. That's coach DG Ayeni Doma United. You remember former Super Falcons coach Ismail Mabo? Coach Mabo was the coach of Doma United, but because of this CAF A license, there is a criteria for all the coaches. They must possess CAF A and B licenses to be able to coach Premier League teams. And for that of the NNL, you have to boast of CAF B and C licenses, even at CAF. Otherwise, you cannot sit off CAF bench or even FIFA bench. So

0: Coach Kadri Hana. You remember him, veteran soldier, an ex-player, an ex-Super Falcons coach as well. Was in charge of Aimba International. And then Coach Okeh Modi won it in 2004, making him the second coach to win the CAF Champions League for Nigeria. Emmanuel Dutch is in charge of Aimba International. And next we have Ikorodu City. We have Bright Oze Bagbe. He's facing the baptism of fire right now with Rangers Bees having scored one pass inside the Ikorodu City at the Mobology Johnson Arena. Next, we have one of the youngest coaches as well, Shakiru Giwa. Giwa means elephant. I hope I'm right.
1: Yes.
0: He is the coach of Inter Lagos. Just to let you know, your coaches in the Nigeria Premier League. The next one is popular, but what I call Coach Daniel Ogumodede, veteran. I wouldn't really want to say he's one of the veteran coaches because it's not been too long he came into the saddle from NNL after sojourning severally in the Nigerian National League. But he's now cross-carpeted to Kano, where he is the man at the helm of affairs with Kano Pillars, who survived relegation also last season, moving away from Remo Stars, who got demoted. Next, we'll talk about Coach Aziz Audu, Katsina United. Aziz Audu was in between coaching Kwara United and all that. More results coming. Ikorodu have equalized. It's 1-1. Thank you so much. Thank you so much, Grace Ilia, for the in swings. Thank you so much, Warriors. I've gone one goal ahead of Bendel Insurance. Warriors is the team playing away. I told you it's a local derby. It's happening at the Samuel Osabaigo Stadium, Gbemudia Stadium in Benin City. It's Bendel Insurance 0, Warriors 1. And in Kano, I told you Nasarawa are good travelers. They have they are playing 1-1 with Barau FC. Talk about Coach Eugene.
2: We knew that Nasarawa United were going to give a good fight, but Barau FC too, they are ready for whoever is coming at them. Warren Woods, Bendel Insurance. Bendel Insurance, I never really expected that, but yes, the match is still on, so Warren Woods now have forced them to wake up from slumber.
0: Perhaps.
2: And Ikorodu have come back to respond to the sting of the bees.
0: That's a good response.
2: From now to the second half, we'll see what happens.
0: So we'll have the game in our hands.
2: Still leading Plateau United 1-0. It's a weekend that is going to have a lot of goals. I see that at the end of today, we are going to have close to 20 goals, if not more.
0: All right. For Ikorodu City, we have Michael Atata in goal. We are...
3: The England defensive midfielder for Kada City is a long one now to is the ball now to this is number 14 short pass and Issa will see with the ball. Where are you? The ball now back to you. Pass man. Because he's not going to put his man. But now it's been stopped. And the Rochester Bees now have possession. A long one now into beyond the center circle. But the clearance coming through from Kwaya Peter. Peter on the pickup. He's a player that is Army Alabaji. He's still with the

0: matches being the angle. If Seth's not going to win, then put myself on the main.
1: Let's give him a football. We've seen so far so good at the Bobola Johnson Arena here between Nico and Visiti. And of course, run for Rancher's been so like months ago. Very, very active. This particular game, having made about 3-4 saves. 4 saves, I must say, this particular game. And of course, the defensive pairing of Valerio.

and Kapoor Mami Mohammed has been very, very fantastic in him. There's anything that has worked so well for HSBC in him. I think it is down to organization, the defense line or defensive pairing of Olaraja Ila and Kapoor Mohammed has kept HSBC in this game. I'm talking about the midfield as well. Kapoor Tani, another fantastic player, box-to-box midfielder who joined them from Wiki Forest, has been very, very phenomenal in this game. And of course, talking about the forward lines, Edokunle, another fantastic player, has been the energetic one, leading the attack and of course showing good examples in this game. So far, so good. It's been a fantastic game at the Mokolaji Johnson Arena here. At the moment, a point, my offer has come up for a break. An opportunity for the referees, or for the coaches, talk to their words, make some tactical changes, and of course, see how they can get better coming to this game. We can see Coach Zimbabwe dishing out some instructions to his players as to how they can effect some changes in this particular game, Kelechi.

0: guys Plateau United and kept them afloat and to survive relegation in the
1: 2020. But right now is a flying in favor of the Rancho's Bees to be taken by that captain, Barry Mohammed, just number 23. It's the long one, header coming through by Ike Chibu Jr. Now, City attacking, pressing behind the center circle, trying to look at, the back one runs it through into touch, but throwing in favor of Rancho's Bees. Rancho's Bees have actually come a long way so far. In the championship, quickly taking the Rancho's Bees in the header, also coming through by Akora, taking the ball away. Alvarez Abame with the ball, pick out his man, and here comes, once he played, but the other one was cut out by Rancho's Bees. Tete still with the ball. Is it going to be a shot? No! Nice and lifted play, but that decision number 4 for the Cardi City. A long run blasted by Kabir Mohammed across the board. There's been just man. The footballer coming through from the Cardiff City. Ball goes backward. You can see Justin number 28 with the ball. And that is a long shot. Long shot. But, sad sky high. Action. Almost the people on the other end of the stones. It tells you how high. The ball was actually taken. One round in favor, one round between Cardiff City and the Rancho's Bees. The Super played 14 minutes of unofficial on our time pace. Good football from these two teams. Cabrera allows the ball to roll into touch for throwing in favor of Rancho's Bees. Taking the Cabrera to his man, central defender. And now we're watching. Back to the goalkeeper, Suleiman Tenitaba. Now we're sitting down the balls on the floor. He kicks a very long one, deep beyond the center circle, a header comes in from Cardiff City. But Rancho's Bees now, is a good one from Alibidi, beats his man, is a square pass into the post now. There was another chance for Cardiff City, but that ball was somehow thwarted and wasted by Salami Farouk, the captain for Cardiff City today. Okay, but Suleiman takes a long run beyond the semicircle, deep into the half on the Cardiff City. And Rancho's Bees now with the ball on the target left side. Good football, Rancho's football between those two Rancho's Bees players. It's a long run coming through from the Cabrera. Okora with the ball, the goal scorer for the Rancho's Bees. He's still with the ball on the edge of the penalty area. Moves it to the target left side. It's a long run. It's a cross. It comes in, but that ball has been cleared. And goalkeeper Michael Arteta comes in, saves it. Asking for runners, but the referee goes for an infringement of the game. Should be a corner kick in favor of the Rancho's Bees.
2: Yeah, corner to Rancho's Bees in this particular game. Who, of course, have been very, very confident in this particular game. By virtue of the fact that they took the lead early in the game, and ever since they took this lead, they've been in this game dictating pace and, of course, movements of this game. Well said by Michael Arteta, who relatively has been on holiday. But in the process, I call this team looking for an avenue to launch an attack in this particular one. But kudos to Rancho's Bees defenders, led by Captain Kabiru Mohammed, who's been very, very fantastic in this game. Beautiful game is had so far. Cutting the pace by defending and, of course, organizing his defense line down to the midfield. Up to the attack. Two for so good Rancho's Bees. Playing the neutral. Away from home here at the Mobolaji Johnson Arena against the Ikorodu City, who of course happens to be the home team. And Ikorodu City, having tried for a couple of minutes in this game, eventually leveling up the scoreline. Definitely looking for a goal now to take the lead in this particular game. But so far so good, it's been a balanced game so far. A player of Ikorodu City right there on the floor. Talking about Ike Chukwu Jr., who's been attended to by the medics. I think he's fit to continue play. while he's been taking off the pitch, the referee moving towards the direction of the Ikorodu City goalkeeper, talking about Michael Atata, ordering him to continue play from there, from the dead ball situation there. Michael Atata said to take the goal kick out there. Play in the direction of Reuters Bees. Well defended. Gamagira Sulaimon, defender for Reuters Bees, arranging his defense line there. And of course, for Ikorodu City, talking about Abayomi Ayodeji, let's take the set piece there. Reuters Bees defender setting up their wall to avert the danger. I can see goalkeeper Sulaimon Temitope getting set for that particular set piece as well. And the kick goes into the box of Reuters Bees, well defended there. Up front there to the forward line of Reuters Bees. That ball situation there. The kick goes to Reuters Bees. They're taken by Dalam Muzi. He flips it to the right side of Reuters Bees, talking about Pavela Samson. The referee signaled an infringement there. A player of Ikorodu City. That was Dennis Imse. Going there. Daniel Farras quickly took that. Changed that too.

0: Douglas Mangut of Pro Nasarawa United. Coach Kabiru Dogo is there for Niger Tornadoes.
1: Every time I signaled by the fourth official on the sidelines, and we were still in Kuala City. 39, Bonsai is a long way, clip into the penalty area, but a header comes in from Richard's base, and the Kuala City using number 19 with the ball. It's a cool here. First, look at Abraham has the ball, but stay in the penalty area. Abraham is still with the ball. Ball is a head clearance coming through from Richard's base, using number 10 player. There's a Kabiru Tijani. Ball has been so immobilized in the midfield, but the referee blows for an infringement in favor of Richard's base. Are quickly taken by using number 24. There's a Olaya Roger Ayala. Now ball goes into the attacking left side. Richard's base now coming through to the edge of the penalty area. Oh, but that guy has been dispossessed. And Kabiru Mohamed now with the ball on the left back. He takes a hit run to the center circle to the penalty area, but the ball was clubbed. It's now a running race between one player of Richard's base and a striker for the Kuala City. That's the captain, Farouk Salami, at forces he brought down into the defender for Richard's base. And Mohamed taking in favor of Richard's B is very close to the player. Definitely telling the player. Passes the ball back one now to Monkey Bar Sulaiman Temi Togbe. With the ball, takes to a long one beyond the center circle, deep down. Header coming through for this seat. They head to the backward. Head again from Richard's B is a player. And now the ball now still ding dong affair in the middle. And that's a good one to pick up, but no, the assistant referee on the night side actually raised his flag. So, but that was almost a 1v1 situation between recently Michael Atata and the goal scorer for Ranchos Bees. That is Chidote.
2: Great game of football right here at the Mobolaji Johnson. And to curtail the pressure by the waiting for a chance to be game, trying to dictate pace from back to the middle of the park and of course try connect to the attack. But Richards Bees have been very, very organized in this game, especially defensively, being able to curtail or block all attacking threats of Ikorodu City in this game. That was being led by Kabiru Mohamed, who's been absolutely fantastic, so far so good in this game. Of course, on the part of Ikoro, a great midfielder talking about Abayomi Ayodeji, in connecting from the right side of the midfield to launch the attack as well. Fantastic save from Sulaiman Temitokwe, goalkeeper for Ranchers Bees there. He's done so well to keep the away team talking about Ranchers Bees in the game. So far, so good. 1-0 the scoreline has been at the Mobolaji Johnson Arena.
1: Salami Farouk with the ball. 1-2 football between him. And there comes the chance for this to be a goal. Ayodeji. Oh, he's been brought down. But referee said continue to play. Ayodeji. Goal. Abayomi Ayodeji. Richard's Bees is bound to clear the lines. The ball bounced into the path of Abayomi Ayodeji, and he caught in the ball, beating goalkeeper Temi Togbe Sulaiman.
2: So far, so good. If something has actually worked well for Ikorodu City right here, I want to call that resilience. Abayomi Ayodeji had an opportunity to nick the shot in the middle of the 18-yard box, but blocked by Richards' defenders. But trust me, this guy has been very, very resilient. He kept on. He held on to the ball till he was able to clear and, of course, make that solo run a fantastic pull. And, of course, which, of course, beats the goalkeeper of Richards Bees, talking about Sulaiman Temitope. So resilience has actually worked for Ayobami Ayodeji in this game, who got the second goal and, of course, took the home team, Ikorodu City, up in this particular game. So Ikorodu City 2, Ranchers beats one.
1: Ikoru City ahead in this game against Ranchers beats. A wonderful goal by Abayomi Ayodeji, jersey number 10 for Ikoru City, putting the other boys ahead, and Ranchers beats now trying to make ends, trying to come back into the game. Ranchers beats with the ball into the penalty area. It's a shot, the ball. Did he hit the hand of that defender for Ikoru City? Aruk Salami. And it's first 45 minutes over. Remember, this is the live commentaries of the Nigeria Premier Football League, NPFL 2026-2027 season. Match involving Ikoru City and Ranchers Bees. And as I can tell you, it's Ranchers Bees with one, Ikoru City 2, and we are reaching you all the way from the Mobology Johnson Arena, MJA on Nikon, where these two teams are battling it out, sweating it out, going hammer and thongs against each other. Right now, end the first 45 minutes, and it's Ikoru City 2, Ranchers Bees 1.

0: can score a goal and go with your knees,
1: raise
0: the glass, new, a new celebration. Is that possible in Nigeria?

0: tough. We're not going to be there again. And then stories back and forth leading to Rugby Stars playing home matches away from home, playing away matches away from home, and then eventually going into relegation. But we were told that the person who was doing that very stadium had done the same thing in Bielsa. Was it in Bielsa or in Remo? I can't really remember for now, but we were told that the person had done something similar somewhere, and the person was going to do it for Rugby Stars. But that is where we are. But it is something that is possible, especially we are talking about tough in the fields. This is not something that is like recurrent expenditure. It's a capital expenditure. It's a money, something that you can budget money for, even if it means across two budget circles. You budget, you get that, and then it will be there. The lack of visibility of our league now, even though we are doing our best now. If you want, speeches will not be television friendly. So if the sponsors are saying some of the pitches are not in the best form, they are right, and we need to have these pitches in the best form. Then we could get to a point where we say, okay, we have 10 matches a week, let's give television, let's give viewers 4 matches. Maybe one match that is happening on a Friday or Saturday, you give the viewers on a Sunday today like this. You pick maybe one match in Lagos, maybe you pick one in Kano, maybe you pick one in Ibadan, and then you show people. But if the pitches are not television friendly, definitely you will not be able to do that. So the sponsorship now, what the clubs will get, apart from taking care of the welfare of the players and taking care of other bills, they should factor it into the possibility of seeing that they make their pitches better. Because you know, when the pitch is good, you know that falling down, you are not guaranteed an injury by just falling down. But if the pitch is like maybe some farm somewhere, I will not want to fall.
1: Or a horse racing place where you play polo.
0: Yes, because falling down will mean maybe you are out for even a season plus. So if everything is perfect the way it should be,
2: you are not guaranteed to see that the output.
1: All right, a hard-working team of engineers
0: because falling down will mean
1: trying to

0: one is actually, it was actually Warriors that hit the bull's eye the first time. Rochester Bees also scored first against Ikorodu City. Rivers United are 2 goals up against Plateau United. Doma United won, and Sporting Lagos. Logo yesterday, Shooting Stars won 2-1 against Inter Lagos. Kwara United are 0, Caterpillars are 2 goals up as it is at the moment. Again, it's been a topsy-turvy situation in Lagos, where Ikorodu City are justly fighting it out with newcomers, Ranchers Bees. For 18 years, they are back. After 18 years, they are back in the saddle. That is the way it is right now. That is the way it is. That is the way it is right now. And one expects a lot of the NPFL, Linus, the Euro NPFL also introduced the, you know, the man of the match. There will be a special man of the match. Yes, Ikorodu City are 2 goals up. That's a great comeback. Ikorodu City comeback. They are now leading Ranchers Bees by 2-1. It's halftime already. It's halftime already, and perhaps we'll hope to get hooked back to our team of commentators in Lagos. 2-1, halftime scoreline. We also keep you up to speed with all the results at all the venues. Their final games, final matches as well after the first 45 minutes. But Ikorodu City lead Ranchers Bees 2-1 at the moment. It is 2 goals to Caterpillars, none to Kwara United. It's also 2 goals to Rivers United and none to Plateau United as it is. All right, I hope we want to again apologize for sound coming from Lagos. It's been a great challenge here for our crew, and they are really working hard to see that it improves and we serve you better. Indeed, once again, we don't forget there are matches in in Edo between Bendel Insurance and Warriors. Niger Tornadoes and Aimba were yet to get a result from Mina. And the game in between Abia Warriors. Abia Warriors are not actually playing in Umuahia. They are playing somewhere in Aba because of reconstruction of their playing arena. So the game is not even played in Aba, not at the Aimba Stadium, but at the Elephant Field somewhere in Aba. That is where the match is going on. And then Barau FC and Nasarawa United Rivers are playing in Port Harcourt. Enugu Rangers are playing in Ogun State. Particularly, I think it should be the MQ Abiola Stadium. That is where they expect to play their CAF Champions League, Enugu Rangers. And Doma United and Sporting Lagos is going on at the Pantami International Stadium. Ikorodu City 2, Ranchers Bees 1. The game is on at the Mobalaji Arena in Lagos, popularly also known as Onikan Stadium. That's the name. We knew it before it changed. It was also the King George V Stadium where our Red Devils, the then national team, football team of Nigeria, under the colonial masters,
1: when we were still under the Union Jack,
0: yes, they were called the Red Devils. That was the field, Nigeria's national stadium then. That's Onikan Stadium, where teams like Stationery Stores of Lagos, they call them up stores, superstores. If you don't have a white handkerchief, you don't enter the arena to watch matches. And one great way, with the changes, with the support improvement in the league now, the Euro man said a lot of families, fans, can always troop the stadium to watch matches with the new changes infused into the league system. What are your expectations, Linus?
1: Yes, before we before we say much about that, the match between Ikorodu City and Ranchers BC, the one that is actually on in Lagos, is the live commentaries is going on Metro FM there in Lagos, so people in Lagos and the environment for now are listening to us live. But we are still making efforts, trying to see that others too join, so that we can get the national spread and everybody gets a feel of what is happening on this match day one of the Nigeria Premier Football League. Talking about coming to watch matches, that is what is even one of the targets of having sponsors, to rebrand the Premier League, to make it beautiful, to make it visible,
2: more attractive,
1: and to even begin to think of some of the things that will be happening when you see some of these international tournaments having artists around, having, even if they are coming to do it for you for free, so that the young people, the Gen Zs, by the time you say, okay, this match between the Ikorodu and Ranchers Bees during halftime, Ashake will come and perform for 5 minutes, and this person will perform for 2 minutes, definitely you will see that the pattern of followership will now become integrated. Those of us, the old generation, that we are still relishing what we used to see, those days of the IICC shooting stars.
2: Yes,
1: and now you see the Gen Zs too. We want to come. They want to come and see the vibes of the Davido, the Ashake, and the rest. Even if it is not every match, by the time we begin to get these days, if you are going to Enugu, maybe you look for an artist close by, to say, okay, we just want you to come and add some beauty to this. The definitely, if it is a situation where they can come to concession that, okay, yes, by the way, the younger generation are patronizing me already, they are following my music already, so let me use this opportunity by way of showing appreciation, by saying, okay, let me come and give them some entertainment here. And all these things we now begin to make, because you see, in Nigeria Premier League, Football League, what people don't know is, by the time you get to the stadium and watch one match, you will definitely
2: want to watch another,
1: a second one and a third one.
2: Yeah, that is.
1: If you see the kind of talent,
2: it becomes a bug.
1: If you see the intensity, if you see the quality of the game, it's just that sometimes it has to do with promotion, it has to do with publicity, because you can't just tell about the quality of what you have not seen. But by the time you have seen this,
2: definitely,
1: you want to
2: right.
1: see it more and more. So I think the Euromatch are doing what is good by bringing or talking about the idea of having people troop the stadium.
2: And making you also access these matches,
1: yes,
2: by all means.
1: And then
2: through radio, TV, and social media handles.
1: That's
2: talking about talents, Linus. We have a lot of talents who have... who grew up from here, who plied their trade in the domestic league before going abroad. Talking about Victor Sime, Kelechi Iheanacho, Ademola Lookman, and the rest of them. Like I talked about Sam Chukwueze. They continue to impress. Starts to the 2026-2027 season after all three scored for their respective clubs. That is yesterday, today, on last Saturday. Some score today. The two were among the standard Nigerian performers across Europe, with Osimhen and Iheanacho extending their scoring runs, while Lookman opened his La Liga account following his high-profile move to Atletico Madrid. Osimhen maintains excellent run with Galatasaray from form. The goal took Osimhen's tally to 5 for the season already, highlighting the excellent start to the campaign. In Turkey, second tier league, Kelechi Iheanacho continued his impressive form for Bursaspor by scoring and providing an assist in their victory over Kayserispor. Meanwhile, Ademola Lookman marked the beginning of his La Liga career with a goal as Atletico Madrid defeated Sevilla 3-1. These are good products or good exports of Nigerian descent, of Nigerians. Super Eagles players away to the foreign leagues.
1: Yes.
2: How impressed do you think you are?
1: So when you want to be honest to Nigerian football, even from the early 80s or late 80s to this point, Nigeria has been exporting the best of talents out of this country. And for majority of the time, this has always showed in our own Nigerian football. So it is not surprising that the Kelechi Iheanacho of this world, the Victor Osimhen, the Taiwo Awoniyi and the rest are really, really doing well for Nigerian football. For Nigeria, doing us proud, doing Africa proud at the global stage, at the international scene, playing for their clubs in Europe. Some going beyond Europe, some going to Asia, some going to even the Americas. They are really doing well for African football. This is not the first, like I said, from even some close to four decades ago, we started having these exports. When you think of when the likes of Steven Keshi were going to the Anderlecht of this world, when people like Daniel Amokachi were going to Club Brugge. Remember Daniel Amokachi was the first Nigerian to score when the Champions League was rebranded in 1992, when he played for Club Brugge in the Champions League. That was the time the likes of Dominic Yufa too went to. Dominic Yufa went to Royal Antwerp, and then later Queen's Park Rangers, and then Galatasaray, and then many other clubs in Europe. So is it the Rashid Akinyi of this world? Is it the Emmanuel Amunike of this world? So Nigeria has always exported the best of talents, and they have gone and made us proud there. And whenever they come back home, they show the passion too, because they really have this way of appreciating, because it is Nigeria that gave them the launching pad to see that they launch their careers beyond Nigeria. So we can say we are proud of them, just that in the last 2 or 3 or 4 years, that has not really reflected on Nigerian football or what we expect from Nigerian football.
2: Yes, indeed.
1: To qualify for the
2: talents abound.
1: We expect that in the next 2 or 3 years, that should translate into qualifying for the FIFA World Cup.
2: All right, Linus, we want to say our long wait has finally yielded results, as our team of commentators are set and the engineering team are set. Let's take you to Lagos Trade, where Kelechi Bernard and Olumide Alex are standing by. Second half is what they're about to begin, because the players are already fired out of the pitch. Kelechi, take it over.

0: Matthew Johnson Arena, MJR Nickel. What the second half of this Euro match MPFL game between Ikorodu City and the Hunters Bees is on the way. Remember that the A's Ikorodu City 2, Hunters Bees 1. And let's see exactly what Hunters Bees will do to actually find a way to come back in this game as the ball goes back to the goalkeeper, Sulaiman Teritokpe. Hunters Bees have made a couple changes so far in this encounter, so we'll let you into who they actually brought in and who they actually subbed off in this encounter. Remember, these live commentaries are reaching you live all the way from the Mobology Johnson Arena and also live on the network service of Radio Nigeria, Africa's largest radio network. And it's looking good for both teams right now as Rogers Bees goalkeeper Timmy Tokbe Suleiman is near with the ball, scans the pitch, he takes a very long one beyond the center circle, and a header comes in from both players contesting for the ball. The coordination is just in number 4 with the now with the ball, and that is Dennis Nsay. Nsay loses possession, and Rofi blows his whistle for an infringement for free kick in favor of Ranchos Bees Football Club of Kaduna. Founded in 1974, went through all manner of existence and also went down and came back, and right now the team is being co-owned by the Super Eagles striker, that's Tariq Umar, and a member of House of Rob in Nigeria. I'm talking about the Muhammad Bello El-Rafai. So let's see exactly if the federal might trickling down from Muhammad El-Rafai could actually prepare this very team to maybe equalizing and also taking the lead against the competition. He's a shot, a flash shot! Oh, goalkeeper Michael Atata, easy grab from goalkeeper Michael Atata, left-footed. He takes a very diagonal one, picks up Ayodeji. Abayomi picks his man, but he's been cut out by the central defense of Rancho's Bees, and the ball goes back to goalkeeper Suleiman Teritokpe. My name is Kelechi Bernard. Joining me right here on the commentary is Olumide Alex.
1: So Kelechi, good to be on the broadcast again, once again. Second half on the way. Rancho's Bees, after an 18-year absence, they will be up to make a big statement in this particular game. And so far, so good. They gave good account of themselves in the first half, though trailing by 2-1. But after resting for about 15 minutes, they are fresh, coming from the break, and of course to re-strategize and to see how they can come into this game, though trailing. But they have an experienced coach who, of course, has done so well in the Nigeria Premier Football League. Talking about Coach Usman Abdallah, who's made a couple of changes. And of course, looking at how the game has been so far so good, Ikorodu City dictating the pace of the game, loading from the midfield.
0: Ikorodu City now advancing towards the center circle. Justice, the right back, is a newcomer. He was actually subbed on in the second half. He plays King Light, Jason number 3 for Ikorodu City, and City still with the ball on the defensive left side. Peter Kuya with the ball. 1-2 football between those two players of Ikorodu City, but now possession right now to Rancho's Bees. Bees clips the ball beyond. Trying to pick out his man, but that player, number 7 with the ball, is a cross across the face of goal, but goalkeeper Michael Atata easily dropped the ball. He's now playing with it, trying to waste some time until Shadozi Okoria comes in and he hardly catches the ball and kicks a very long one, deep one into the heart of Rancho's Bees. It's a header, defensive one. Kabir Muhammad with for Ikorodu City, trying to pick out this man, but that player has been brought down and the referee blows his whistle for a free kick in favor of Rancho's Bees. It's a long one, trying to pick out Chidozo Okoria, just in number 10. He's actually scored the opening goal for Rancho's Bees. Throwing for Ikorodu City, taking, and the ball still with Rancho's Bees to the backside of Rancho's Bees.
2: It's a good one. Righteous business, seed controlling possession. It's a diagonal one, trying to pick out a player of Righteous Beast, but that one has been lost. Beast, Kabir Muhammad now with the ball, trying to also to pick out his man. But yes, number 7 for Righteous Beast now trying to get the ball, but he's been thwarted. And the ball rolls into touch for throwing in favor of Righteous Beast. Right here on the near side, quickly taken by Kabir Muhammad. Muhammad now leaves the ball now to Joseph, number 7. He's a newcomer. On the edge of the penalty area, what does he do? It's a short, a long one, but that was way wide, and we went wide.
1: So Kelechi, so far so good in this game. If there's anything that is working so well for Righteous Beast, I think it's down to good organization from the back, being led by Captain Kabir Muhammad. And now they're exchanging their passes beautifully. I think that's down to the technical input from Coach Usman Abdallah, who's giving them this obvious instruction that they should just take things easy, exchange their passes beautifully, and see how they can come into this game. They've been defending well, and of course attacking as well, but with caution. But Ikorodusi, they are still very much in charge of this particular game, based on what we've seen so far so good. Not just based on the result, but what is happening on the field of play. But Righteous Beast, trust me, with what they are doing so far, Ikorodusi just needs to watch it. They have a big statement to make. They are really, really pushing, defending so well, coordinating well, and of course, exchanging their passes well. Maybe if it continues like this, maybe the scoreline can just change as the game progresses.
2: Absolutely. The game is progressing well, especially for Ikorodu City, who are 2-1 up in this encounter. As Righteous Beast is trying to make something happen in this attacking move. The ball right now on the near side. It picks out Kabir Muhammad. No! That player rushes into the penalty area, and this could be danger for Ikorodu City. It's a fierce shot! The ball going sky high, almost hitting some of these spectators at the back. Pulls off Ikorodu City. A change is coming for Ikorodu City. A change is coming for Ikorodu City, and jersey number 7, Tomiwa Ayobeji, enters into the pitch, replaces. We'll get you that information in a short while, but right now, back to the action on the pitch of play. Righteous Beast now still with possession on the far side. Righteous Beast is still with possession, but he allows that ball to roll into touch for throwing in favor of Ikorodu City to be taken by their left side, that's Ghanil Fawaz. Fawaz takes a long one, but that ball was taken away once again into touch for throwing steel for Ikorodu City. See advancing now into the second circle. Righteous Beast with the ball on the far side, on the attacking right side. Good football by Righteous Beast. It's a cross into the penalty area. Header now comes in, but the clearance by Jason number 15 for Ikorodu City, and the ball rolls into touch for a corner kick for Righteous Beast. Righteous Beast are trying to make all the effort to come back in this very game. The corner kick is about to come. Let's see what's going to happen. The corner comes in. It's an in-swinger. Goalkeeper, no, a header takes it away for Ikorodu City. Still corner kick in favor of Righteous Beast. Righteous Beast are just swinging in some dangerous in-swinging corner kick, and that one is coming again. It comes in again. It's a header. No!
1: Yes, Righteous Beast, they are gradually building up to see how they can level up the scoreline in this particular game. Midfielder Marvelous Samson has been fantastic, so doing so well in this game. And of course, the midfield being led by Kabiru Tijani. Beautiful exchange of passes we've seen in the middle of the park, trying to see how they can just build up and maybe come into this game. But Ikorodu City, apart from the fact that they're playing at home, apart from their resilience as well, I think they've been able to match up with the threat being posed by Righteous Beast players in this game. We've seen we've seen some technical inputs from both sides as well. Our coach, Bright Ozebagbe, he's made a couple of changes into this game. Most recently, just brought on Ayodeji Tomiwa, who happens to be an energetic winger. Maybe his addition will bring some pep to the attack and just add a bit of energy to what they already have on the field of play. So First, so good. 2-1 in favor of the home team, Ikorodu City.
2: Great one. Ikorodu City now still battling for possession on the near side. Once again, this game has gone. Ace is still Ikorodu City 2. Ranchers Bees 1 as the clearance coming from midfield for Ranchers for Ikorodu City. And that was jersey number 18 for Ikorodu City. Then Dennis Nse, who has been so wonderful in midfield for Ikorodu City. But now both teams now battling for possession in the middle. Ranchers Bees now with possession, but that ball has been dispossessed by Ayo Beji, Abayo Mig. Quick football by Ikorodu City in the middle. Nse, very central in the middle of the play. It's a long one to the attacking right, to the attacking left side. Abayomi trying to collect the ball, but he's been somehow shielded away by the big central defender for Ranchers Bees. That's Olariwaji Ayinla and throwing in favor of Ranchers Bees. And quickly taken by Ranchers Bees. Bees is still with possession in the middle of the park. Bees still controlling the ball in the middle. And Kabir now gets the ball. He's a left back. He takes a very long one deep into the half of Ikorodu City. Now that player chases the ball. You can see the player battling for possession and he's been somehow brought down and the referee blows his whistle for free kick. Yes, free kick in favor of Ranchers Bees. Very close to the penalty area, but right here on the attacking left side for Ranchers Bees. Referee somehow telling the Ranchers Bees player to actually, you know, put the ball where. I don't know. We have magic spray in Nigeria Premier Football League. I'm impressed. Referee using his magic spray to tell the kicker of Ranchers Bees where to put the ball, and also trying to direct the wall of the Ikorodu City where they will stay, and that is good. I mean, that's a huge innovation also coming through from the Euromatch Nigeria Premier Football League. So it's a free kick in favor of Ranchers Bees to be taken. From the attacking left side, a swinger into the penalty area. Header comes in. Ball still bustling and goalkeeper. Michael Arteta claims that one. Left footed. He takes a very long one trying to pick out Ayo Beji. Abayomi, the goal scorer for Ikorodu City. But the ball somehow he miscued and couldn't collect the ball. And the ball rolls into touch for throwing in favor of Ranchers Bees. Ranchers Bees now building from the back. The defender, Olariwaju Ayinla, coming with the ball, takes a very long one to the right side. He's trying to pick out his man, Mustafa Jibre, but he's been dispossessed. And now, Ikorodu City now with the possession, but the referee blows an infringement, blows his whistle for an infringement, and in favor of Ranchers Bees. Ball now, somehow looking a little bit tacky, not really, you know, it's not coming out quite so good, but we know it's throwing in favor of Ranchers Bees. It's quickly taken by Ranchers Bees, and Ikorodu City now with the ball. Farouk Salami with the ball. He leaves the ball to Abayomi Adeyemi. He beats his man. Abayomi beats again. Dazzly, swinging feet, connects his blower, but that pass has been caught out by the central defensive pair of Olariwaju and Kabir Muhammad. That's for Ranchers Bees. It's a cross from, clearance for Ayinla, defender for Ranchers Bees. It's a fight between Ranchers Bees striker, Chedozie Okorie, and the Ikorodu City defender. But the ball somehow rolls into touch for throwing in favor of the Ikorodu City, taken quickly by Daniel Fawaz. But now both teams now battling for possession, and the ball falls into the path of number 4, Jersey for Ikorodu City. That's Adeoye Adesola. Now the pace of the ball, the pace of the game now slowed down. It's a good pass. The pace has slowed down a little bit, and you can see now it appears maybe fatigue has actually kicked into the players for Ikorodu City and also for Ranchers Bees. But Ranchers Bees are somehow also making frantic efforts to actually come back in this game. They are 1-2 down so far in this encounter.
1: And sharp technical input we've seen from the camp of Ikorodu City here from coach Bright Ozebagbe, who's been trying to see how he can connect from the middle to launch the attack there. I remember Abayomi Adeyemi has been trying to beat a couple of defenders there to link up with jersey number 4, Adesola Adeoye. But kudos to the defensive setup of Ranchers Bees, who have done so well to keep the scoreline by just two goals to one in this particular game. So far, so good. So good attacking play from Ranchers Bees as well, who, of course, have been trying to attack through the left-hand side. Mustafa, jersey number 7, has been very, very energetic and, of course, decisive in this game. Moiko Rudisi have done so well to keep hold of this particular guy. Play continues from the angle of Iko Rudisi. Abomi already beat his man. He's into the floor. Oh! Abomi was clipped in the penalty area, but the referee says the play on. Right on Zebago asking, why didn't the referee actually blow his whistle for a penalty in favor of Golden City? This could be a chance. Okoro won the run. Okoro with the ball. He's been put down. But referee says blown. Okoro is put down inside the 6-yard area. 6-yard area of the Golden City. That was a 1-1 situation. I thought it was a penalty. A smart one from the referee there. Remember, he corrupted the launch and attack earlier. Well, of course, jersey number 10, Abayomi Aridiji, made his way into the 18-yard box of the opponent, talking about Ranchers Bees. But smart defending from Olaruwaju Ayinla, he was able to exchange that, he was able to escape that booking, and for them to be booked, apart from booking, for them to concede a penalty there. But quick attacking play from Ranchers Bees down to Ikorodu City's defense line. Jersey number 9 for Ranchers Bees, Judo Kore, made his way right into the 18-yard box. But Michael Ateta was smart and energetic enough to make a move. He blocked that particular move, unfortunately. That couldn't lead into a goal, but an injury to goalkeeper of Ikorodu City there, talking about Michael Ateta, is back on his feet as well. Plus the defender as well. I guess that was Justice Tobira. A collision, we won't call it there. But the referee, about signaling, continue of play there. Good one, fast attacking move from Ranchers Bees. But that was quickly averted by Ikorodu City defender. Well taken care of. So goal kick to Ikorodu City there as a result of a collision that was experienced there. It is still 2-1 in favor of Ikorodu City against Ranchers Bees, a newly promoted side right here at the Mobolaji Johnson Arena. And these live commentaries are coming to you on the network service of the Federal Radio Corporation of Nigeria, Radio Nigeria, Africa's largest radio network. A yellow card being issued by the referee Omaru to Ranchers Bees player. Jersey number, okay, I think it's for Ikorodu City player, a yellow card. That should be for Dan Zubi Omar, who is still on the floor. And the referee, Amaro, issuing a yellow card to him. Ball now still in possession for the referee, asked them to take the ball back over the end. Free kick in favor of Ranchers Bees at this point in time. Free kick in favor of Ranchers Bees, very close to the center circle. Beyond into the half of Ranchers Bees, board now with Ikorodu City. Nice football, good one, trying to pick out Fawaz, but Fawaz has been shielded and taken away. But Abayomi Ayoneji now with the ball. He scored the first goal for as a header roll by Kabu Mohammed. On that occasion, there was a bicycle kick by a player of Ranchers Bees. Now the ball is getting somewhere. A bit of an archy-bargy ball getting somehow rough. You can see some rough talk also coming through from both sets of players. And the referee right now, you can see he's sounding his whistle frequently. And you can see Badge or Zebagbe telling his players, please take it easy, calm down. Something has worked absolutely well for Ranchers Bees in this game. And that was the defensive setup. Kabiru Mohammed has been absolutely amazing in this game. Arranged his defense line fantastically well. He's led by example. I remember last season, or recall last season, he was captain Kwara United. He led them so well. And he's doing exactly the same on the field of play here today, making decisive blocks, dictating pace from the back, and at the same time giving them the needed edge for them to forge ahead in this particular game. What remains now is for them to launch from the back to link up with the middle and, of course, to get the decisive goal. Maybe the leveler, we want to call it. But so far, so good. Ranchers Bees, I think they've given good account of themselves so far. Haven't been away from top flight football in 18 years back at this particular pitch now, talking about the Mobolaji Johnson Arena. So far, so good. It's been a fantastic outing for them. Scoreline remains to be seen.
2: Last commentaries of Abaramea. It's a corner! Oh, good corner by Abaramea Ayodeji. Right footed, but he's playing as an inverted winger on the attacking left side. And he got the ball. He was breezing into the penalty area and unchallenged, took a corner. But somehow his ball actually evaded everybody and also evaded the goalkeeper for Ranchers Bees, Temitayo Sulaiman. It's a long way by Temitayo, deep into the half of Kourou City. A header again comes in for Down Zubi. And a header clearance by Ranchers Bees. But right now, City with possession. But the ball rolls into touch for throwing in favor of Ranchers Bees, taken by Kabiru Muhammad, trying to pick out the Okoye Chodese. But a header by Peter Kuye has the ball into touch for throwing in favor of Ranchers Bees, to be taken by Mustafa Kabiru now with the ball. Tijani, number 10 for Ranchers Bees, now with the ball. Leaves the ball now to the defender, Olayinka Olariwaju, who tries to pick out Kabir Muhammad, but he couldn't connect with the ball as the ball rolls into touch for throwing in favor of Ikorodu City. Taken quickly by the right back, Ujumwa Elijah. Picks out his man, Danzubi, but somehow Farouk Salami straight into the offside trap set by Ranchers Bees. The assistant referee now raising his flag for free kick once again in favor of Ranchers Bees. It's a long way by Ranchers Bees. Ball right now on the edge of penalty area of Ikorodu City, but Michael Arteta comes in to claim that ball. He traps the ball. Chedozie trying to put him under pressure. Arteta picks up the ball right now, passes the ball, scans the pitch, takes a very long left footer to drive into the half of Ranchers Bees. It's a header coming through from Ranchers Bees. Ball still in the half of Ranchers Bees. Abayomi fighting so hard with the number 2 jersey for Ranchers Bees. There's Sunday Jacob. But the ball now passes now straight to the penalty area.

0: two lovely changes there. Daniel Idoko is coming on, as well as Moses Ali. Idoko making his way into the pitch, and the groundskeeping has been subbed off. Daniel Idoko makes his way into the pitch, wearing jersey number 19, while Ali comes on, jersey number 14, replacing Peter Kuye in central defense. Now coming through, okay, this is Nasi with the ball on the attacking right side, on the near side, but he's been brought down. That player for Kobe City, but Tijani now sees his position for Ranches Bees. Kabiru, the left back now with the ball, makes a diagonal cut, trying to pick out Chidozie here. A header comes through from Idoko, and Atata comes flying to make a clearance like the sweeper keeper he is. He clears the ball very deep into the half of Ranches Bees, and the ball rolls into touch for throwing in favor of Ranches Bees. Referee Amaro telling the right back for Ranches Bees, Jacob Sunday, to go back and take that take that throw-in. It's a throw-in in favor of Ranches Bees, taken by Jacob Sunday now to the goalkeeper, Suleiman Temitope. Temitope leads the ball to his central defender. That's Kabiru Mohammed. And Tijani now with the ball. Number 10 for Ranches Bees. He's been brought down, but referee is still watching, says play on. But eventually the ball rolls into touch for a throw-in in favor of Ikorodu City, the Oga Boys, who last season finished the fourth in the Nigerian Premier Football League. And this season, what can they do? They made a lot of changes in their squad. I mean, coming from last season. So this season, they brought in a host of names. And some of them are also playing so far in this game against the Ranches Bees. And they are not looking as if maybe they've lost the rhythm. You can see that telepathy amongst the players on the pitch for Ikorodu City. An infringement in the center circle, and that's in favor of Ikorodu City, quickly taken by Nse Daniel. Backward to Daniel Idoko. Idoko now takes the ball to goalkeeper Atata, who has actually left his penalty area. Atata now comes in, still very away from his penalty area. He leaves the ball now to Idoko. Daniel Idoko picks out his man, Danzubi tries to pick out, no, but Kabiru, doing a very huge human's job, captain for Ranches Bees, comes in, makes a very huge clearance, and the ball rolls into touch for throwing in favor of Ikorodu City, the Oga Boys. Idoko leaves the ball now to Daniel Nse. Nse clicks the ball now to the far post. No! Adeji with the ball, no way! Oh, this could be a chance for Ikorodu City. The ball is now advancing dangerously on the penalty area of Ranches Bees, and the referee blows his whistle for a free kick. Very dangerous area, very dangerous, very close to the penalty area. I don't know what you think about this. I mean, why do you think maybe the commission can make something out of this very one?
1: That could be very, very dangerous for Ranches Bees, who just considered a free kick at the edge of the 18-yard box. But the commission is known to be very, very decisive when it comes to converting set pieces. From this particular angle, remember last season, the likes of Folarin Tosin, and of course, Tosin Oyedokun did that amazingly well for them last season. But it's a different ball game now. Those players are gone. So it remains to be seen if the new ones there can just get the job done. Ranches Bees have been very, very smart to have escaped these bookings a couple of times. But jersey number 13 for Ikorodu City takes this now. It's in a very, very dangerous situation. Gani Fawaz, left footer, should take this, hopefully. It remains to be seen. A coil light promises to be, let's see, that was close. Gani Fawaz called smartly to beat the defense well, but fortunately it went slightly out of play there. Almost caught the goalkeeper on awares, but out of play the ball was.
0: Right. This is looking good for Ranches Bees. They are trying to control possession. Quick one football for Ranches Bees. Is a shot coming through from one of their new players in this very game. Jersey number 19 for Ranches Bees. And goalkeeper Michael Atata claims that one. Leaves the ball now to Idoko. Idoko back to goal.

0: goalkeeper, Michael Arteta. Arteta now still with the ball, coming casually with the ball. He rolls the ball through the center circle to Daniel Ince. Ince clips the ball to the far side. But Ranches Beast are trying to pinch possession. But the ball is now back to... this will be a chance of football. Referee. Yeah, the assistant referee's flag comes up and offside positioning for that player of the Colorado City. So free kick in favor of Ranches Beast. It will be taken by Olari Waji Ayinla. He takes a long one trying to pick out one of his strikers, but a huge clearance by Daniel Nse. Ball now with Ranches Beast. Kabir Mohamed in the left back position, trying to play 1-2 football with his player. Tijani still with the ball, battling so hard with that player, with Adoye for Ranches Beast. But eventually, the ball was forced into touch for throwing in favor of for Ekuador City. Usman Abdallah disagrees with the referee. He's angry. You can see him gesticulating, waving his arms in the sky. Usman Abdallah, the coach of Ranches Beast, is an expected name when it comes to Nigerian football. Coached the under-20 national team of Nigeria. That's the Flying Eagles. Also coached the Enyimba. In case you don't know, he did his coaching badge in France. So definitely, Ranches Beast have got something in terms of technical expertise in this man. I'm talking about Usman Abdallah, the chief coach for Ranches Beast. Ekuador City now with possession, but lost that one to Ekuador City and throwing in favor of Ranches Beast. Quickly taken by Kabir Mohamed, trying to locate this man, but the ball headed away by Ekuador City. And Nse now with the ball. He's trying to pick out his man. Nse in midfield, leaves the ball to Daniel Fawaz. Fawaz brings back to Nse Daniel. Now to Idoko, central defender for Ekuador City, the other boys. Idoko still with the ball, urging his players to make some run. Ball still with Idoko, central defender, urging his guys to make some run and takes a diagonal run to the attacking right side, trying to pick out one of his players, but the ball has been headed headed somehow mistakenly into the hands of Tomito Boy, who takes a very short one to his player. Now, it's a good one coming through from Ranches Beast. Mustafa Jibril with the ball. Where is the shot? Oh my goodness. I thought that ball was sailing into the net. Alex, that was a smart one from winger Mustafa Jibril, who made his way past his defender. Creates a very good opportunity, very good chance for himself. Launched a fierce shot towards the Colorado's goal line. But that shot went inches off the post. Though Michael Arteta was well positioned to make that save, but that was a very, very clever one from winger Mustafa. But for Ekuador City, they've made some smart changes in this particular one. When they noticed the attacking threat of Ranches Beast was becoming too much, and in the process, Daniel Idoko has been on trying to put an eye on Judo Kore, who happens to be the marksman for Canopilas. And of course, Moses Ali, another energetic player, who's added some energy to Ekuador City's back line. Ekuador City is still dictating the pace of this particular game. 2-1, they're still leading at the Mobalaji Johnson Arena here. The scoreline is still very much in their favor. But Ranches Beast, trust me, they've given good account of themselves. So far, so good in this game. Despite the fact that they're trailing, we've seen some technical imputes in this game. And of course, the players too, they've given good account of themselves. Let's see what happens in the remaining minutes of this particular lovely encounter.
1: Yeah, unofficially, we are gradually approaching the end of this second 45 minutes. That's the game. Remember, this live commentaries of the Euro match, Nigeria Premier Football League, MPFL 2026-2027 season between Ekuador City and Ranches Beast, coming to you all the way from the Mobaji Johnson Arena. In case you don't know, Ranches Beast are still trailing 1-2 to Ekuador City, and right now, this could be an opportunity for Ranches Beast because they've got a free kick not very close to the penalty area. It looks somewhat like 20 yards away from the penalty area. And that one, you can see Jason number 2, Sunday Jacob, now standing behind the ball to hit this one. Is it going to be maybe a clipped ball into the penalty area? It's going to be maybe a rocket. Let's get to see. Referee goes with his whistle. Jacob comes in, he's there. What kind of a shot, but blocked by the wall of Ekuador City. It's the clearance coming from Ekuador City, and the ball rolls now into the player
0: Jibril now leads the ball now. Oh, this could be a chance for Ranchers Bees, but that player, Daniel Idoko, quite so good, comes in, thwarts the efforts of Ranchers Bees, and the ball rolls into touch for goal kick, I beg your pardon, in favor of Ekorodu City. Gradually, we are approaching the end of the game. The sun is up. Yes, it's good. This could be a chance for Ekorodu City, but Sunday Jacob comes in. Oh, the referee blows his whistle once again for infringement, and it's a free kick in favor of Ranchers Bees, who are trailing 1-2 against the Ekorodu City. Match day one of the Euro match, Nigeria Premier Football League, NPFL. The Ekorodu City up against the Ranchers Bees right here at the Mobolaji Johnson Arena. And the live commentaries are reaching you on the network service of Radio Nigeria, FRC, and that's Africa's largest radio network. It's a throw-in in favor of the Ekorodu City. Kanu Fawaz, it takes a long one, trying to pick out Abayomi Ayodeji, but that ball couldn't get to him. Nse battling in the midfield with the players of Ranchers Bees. Jibril now lifts the ball to his man. It could be a clan. No, that was a good ball. No, yes, I think the referee and the assistant referee on the far side, for me, they were actually correct with that decision.
2: Mustafa Jibril was skillful there. Very, very skillful display from Mustafa Jibril, who finds a way to put one past this marker there. Talking about Gani Fawaz, the left back for Ekorodu City. And that, of course, gave them the set piece situation there. A free kick it is for Ranchers Bees. And in the midfield of Ekorodu City, Dennis Nze has been a commanding presence right there. So far, so good in this game. He's been able to stabilize the pressure and, of course, command the midfield. That has been their strength. But for Ranchers Bees, let's see what they make of this set-piece situation. Cleared off. Still the same setup, still the same play. Smart defending by Kabiru Mohamed there. Free kick goes to Ekorodu City.
0: Free kick in favor of Ekorodu City. Right here at the center circle. To be taken by Daniel Idoko. Idoko leaves the ball now to Joseph number 18. That Dempsey Nse. Daniel Nse, I beg your pardon. Nse has been doing a German's job in the midfield for Ekorodu City. He leaves the ball now to his midfielder. Wow, that was a rough tackle. Yes, that was a very, very rough play by Kabiru Mohamed, captain for Ranchers Bees, and the assistant referee raises his flag for free kick in favor of Ekorodu City. Right on Zebagbe trying to make a change so far, bringing in Joseph number. Okay. Bright Ozebaba was trying to take Toto Iza and play, yeah? And the ball still with Daniel Nse. Ekorodu City now takes the ball to Daniel Idoko. City still controlling things in the midfield. Nse dropping deep a little bit and still come with the ball. Idoko takes the cross-field pass to his man, number 6. And now to Ayodeji. City still controlling things in the midfield. City still with the ball. Ekorodu City passing the ball across the pitch of play to the backside and Nse with the ball dropping deep into the defensive line. Ekorodu City playing some sort of a tiki-taka kind of football, passing the ball amongst themselves while Ranchers Bees kept chasing the ball, but they couldn't get it. And this is a long one into the penalty area, but offside positioning, and a free kick in favor of Ranchers Bees to be taken by Ayila or Larry Waju. It's a long one deep into the half of Ekorodu City. It's a clearance by Idoko. Idoko, since ever he came into the second half, I think Idoko for me has been doing so well. You see him also washing into the left back position. He also washing into the center back position. I think he's doing a wonderful job so far.
2: And ever since he joined the field, I think he's been able to avert the threats or danger being posed by Ranchers Bees forward, especially coming from Judo Corey and, of course, Marvelous Samson, who's been a terror in the defense of Ekorodu City. And, of course, the style for Ekorodu City now, I think they're being cautious now with their style of play. Maybe the instruction from the coach is, if you can't make proper use of the ball, do not lose possession of the ball. And ever since, they've been very, very cautious, trying to keep hold of the ball in the process, because the very sensitive situation, few minutes to the end of this particular game. And at this stage, especially for a team that is are leading in this game, they have to watch it. They have to be very, very careful. But Ranchers B is still doing everything humanly possible to maybe get a goal or get a leveler in this particular game. But with the approach to their style, so far so good. I think it's been cool. But Ikorodu City, well organized, composed as well. That has been the key for them. And they've been able to get the results so far so good. But it remains to be seen in the latter stages of this game. Few minutes to the end of the game. Let's see what happens.
0: City now with the ball on the attacking right side. He's got two players to beat off a Ranchers B's, but he couldn't, and the ball rolls. It's somewhere else. Still with the ball. This is a good ball. No, it's a short blast. But Orlando Rogers' ball still bouncing. It's a penalty. Referee pointing. Pointing to the spot. Alex, what happened there?
2: That was a smart one from the winger of Ikorodu City they are talking about. Ikechukwu Jr., who made his way past his marker, left the ball into the 18-yard box of Ranchers B's, and defender Olare Wajoyela was a bit careless by the fact that he didn't cover his hand. The hand was right there, carelessly placed, and the player of Ikorodu City was smart enough to place the ball right there at the very direction of that hand. And call and referee Olare wasted no time in pointing to the spots. And of course, that was a spot kick. Smart one from the referee, who picked that easily and blew for the infringement. Penalty kick to Ikorodu City. A very good opportunity for them to increase the scoreline. Scoreline got a little run. Should they convert this, then we're talking about 3-1. But it remains to be seen. Ball has been prepared already. Goalkeeper Sulaiman Temitope confidently moving around to see if he will make the save. And Ikorodu City yet to disclose who's going to take this particular spot kick. Players of Ranchers B's there, all over the coach, all over the referee, talking about his referee Alao, trying to see if he would reverse his decision. But the referee seems to be resilient. He doesn't seem to be ready to change his mind as to why he blew for a spot kick for that particular situation. So far, so good. I think the decision remains. It's a spot kick. Even though the players of Ranchers B's are contesting this, the referee has decided not to reverse his decision. Spot kick, penalty to Ikorodu City.
0: No matter how you complain, no matter how you complain, they say the referee's decision is final. Referee Amao has taken his decision, so it's going to be a penalty, and this could be a wonderful opportunity for Ranchers B's to increase their tally. They are still leading 2-1 in this encounter, and to be taken, that kick to be taken by Salami Faruk, captain of the Ikorodu City. He was with the team last season, didn't play enough minutes, but right now he's having enough minutes so far on the opening weekend of the Nigeria Hero Match Nigeria Premier League. So, Faruk Salami behind the ball. Goalkeeper Temitope now passing around, and Salami makes his run, comes in, stop, it's a goal!
2: That was smartly and calmly taken by captain of Ikorodu City. Talking about Salami Faruk, who was calm, who looked at the direction of the goalkeeper. I think the body language confused the goalkeeper, who sent the goalkeeper the wrong direction. The ball to the right and the goalkeeper to the left. Fantastic one from the captain of Ikorodu City, talking about Salami Faruk from the spot. Scoreline 3-1 in favor of Ikorodu City. Good account. What a way to start the league season from Ikorodu City, who finished fourth last season. Maybe this is going to be a different season for them. The fans are happy. Decent scoreline. 3-1 to Ikorodu City.
0: Ikorodu City leading 3-1 against the Ranchers B's. Somehow, Ikorodu City giving Ranchers B's a bit of a baptism of fire. And there is an opening weekend action of the Nigeria Premier Football League Euro Match Nigeria Premier Football League NPFL live commentaries of the game coming to you on the network service of Radio Nigeria. And we are reaching you all the way from the Mobolaji Johnson Arena on Nikon Lagos. Runches Bees is trailing 1-3 in this encounter, but referee blows his whistle for an infringement in favor of Runches Bees, throwing, I beg your pardon, two balls on the pitch. Referee ordering, swaying, you can't have two balls. City, Ogbonna is now with possession. Michael Arteta with the ball. Leaves the ball now for his defender. City now passing the ball around. Nse dropping deep from midfield into central defense to Idoko. Idoko back to Nse. Nse now leaves the ball again to his partner in central defense. The crowd is now urging. Nse now with the ball in their backside. Arteta still with the ball back to Nse. You can see the pressing triangles over Ekodi City's central defense alongside the midfield and looking so good. The crowd are now urging them, trying to pump them up to make those triangular passes. Parami now dropping deep from the attacking position to the defensive line. Attack is still with the ball. What is going on? Ekodi City are passing the ball amongst themselves in central defense while Runches Bees are just looking around without making any move or pressuring for the ball. Ball seen at the back of Ekodi City. Ball seen down there, passing the ball around. Adeoye now comes in from midfield. Now leaves the ball to Tomiwa. Tomiwa now takes the ball backward again to Ayodeji. Back to Michael Arteta. No element of pressure from Runches Bees whatsoever to pinch the ball. Ekodi City passing the ball at the back so calmly, coolly, without any pressure from Runches Bees. Adeoye now dropping deep from midfield now to central defense to collect the ball. And his men to come forward. He leaves the ball now to Jason number 6. That's Tom Ayodeji. Justice, I beg your pardon. Nse leaves the ball now to Nse to Idoko. Idoko back to Michael Arteta. What is going on? Runches Bees are expecting Ekodi City to hit the ball, into their heart. But City are just passing the ball amongst themselves at the back. Wasting time, killing time, and that is good for them. And this could be a chance for Ekodi City, but Kabir Mohammed saw the danger, read the ball, and it's a long run from goalkeeper Sulaiman Timintope with Runches Bees, and two players are on the floor. Referee also urging the medics to come onto the pitch. Maybe there could be some, referee Amaro urging the medics will run onto the pitch and come and attend to one of the players of Ekodi City, Alex.
2: Lovely exchange of passes we saw there from the camp of Ekodi City. They kept the possession of the ball for a very long time, for more than 3 minutes, I must say. And when they decided to launch it from their own half to the other part, the defenders of Runches Bees came into the fray. But so far, so good. This is what you get when you're in charge of the game. And when the scoreline is right there in your favor, that has been the case of Ekodi City right here at the Mobolaji Johnson Arena. Now they're in charge, total control of the game, exchange passes confidently, moves the ball with a bit of confidence. But Runches Bees there, so far so good. They've not done badly, even though they're trailing. But they give good account of themselves in this game as well. Ekodi City still looking at another way to maybe increase the tally. But I do not think that is the case here. But for Coach Bright Zibagbo, who is dishing out instructions to his words, I think it's just to be keep hold of play, take charge of the game. That's what they are doing so far, so good.
0: Some anxious moments right there, because a player of Runches Bees just collapsed into the floor, to the ground, and the medics and the players of Runches Bees and also Ekodi City, we are actually urging the medics to run onto the pitch. That player, his boots have been removed. He's being found by players of Runches Bees. We're not going to have something quite disappointing right here. A player of Runches Bees is on the floor. The game is stopped momentarily. So the medics are right now attending to that player of Runches Bees. And
1: players of Ranchers Bees have actually removed their shirts. They're trying to find the player on the floor. This is an anxious moment, but we know we've got a very solid medical team from Ranchers Bees to take care of business. The stretcher is out. The player, his boots have been taken away. His shin guards have also been taken away. But the medics are just on the job, on top of their game, trying to attend to that referee. I beg your pardon, that player of Ranchers Bees. Anxious moments. But again, Alex, for me, I think it has been an entertaining game so far between these two teams. Ranchers Bees and the Corridor City, who are leading 3-1 in this encounter. Do you remember, these are live commentaries of the Euro match, Nigerian Premier Football League, NPFL 2026-2027 season. And this game involving Ranchers Bees and the Ikorodu City, who are leading 3-1 against their visitors, Ranchers Bees. And we are reaching you all the way from the Mobolaji Johnson Arena. Ikorodu City sporting all their white jerseys with lettering in maroon color, while Ranchers Bees are sporting black top, yellow shorts and yellow stockings, like kind of a black and yellow, like the team, the code Borussia Dortmund, who are also called the black and yellow. So maybe we'll have our own black and yellow team right here in the Euro match in Nigerian Premier Football League. So game has been stopped momentarily. That player of an ambulance has been brought into the pitch. An ambulance driving straight into the pitch, but the ambulance has been waved away. There's nothing is happening. That the medics are taking care of business. The ambulance waved away, or they're telling the ambulance to come back. The ambulance is circling around. That player, it appears nothing serious, but the ambulance right now has come up somehow parked beside the player who is being attended by the medics. Yes, it appears the player will be wheeled away. Yes, by the referee on the stretcher. Yes, that's the story. The player has been wheeled. He's been wheeled away through the stretcher back into the ambulance. Man, this is a very serious issue, Alex.
2: Absolutely, absolutely anxious moment it is. I hope it's nothing serious. About to be stretchered off the field of play. I remember the build-up. It landed awkwardly. That must have contributed to whatever is currently going on. Well, I hope it's nothing serious there. Said to be stretchered off the field of play via an ambulance. So talking about the game at hand, Ikorodu City up against Ranchers Bees, 3-1, still the scoreline at the Mobolaji Johnson Arena here. Fantastic game of football we've seen so far. Good display from the two sides, especially the home side, who of course have made the home turf, talking about the Mobolaji Johnson Arena, a fortress. Whenever they play at this very pitch, it's usually a slaughter ground for them, and they've been able to achieve that so far so good in this particular game. 3-1 is a massive scoreline, quite good for them and for their team in fans. The atmosphere has been electrifying as well. The fans are very, very happy. Something to cheer home about. And of course, play continues to goalkeeper Michael Arteta.
1: Ball back into play. Ikorodu City now with the ball on their backside. Daniel Nse now with the ball at the backside. Leads the ball to his goalkeeper, Michael Arteta. Ikorodu City now back to passing the ball amongst themselves at the back, with Ranchers Bees not making any effort to put pressure on the ball, maybe to pinch possession. Tijani, number 10 for Ranchers Bees, trying to make some effort to pinch the ball. Back to Arteta. Tidoko, back to Arteta. This is like a rondo by Ikorodu City. They're playing a rondo at the back, and that could be dangerous. I know they are leading 3-1 in this encounter, but again, you need to be careful because Ranchers Bees have actually trying to make some moves, trying to pinch the ball away, but Ikorodu City still passing the ball at the back. Nse leaves the ball to Justice, I beg your pardon, at the right back position. Justice took a very long one, trying to pick out his player, but he couldn't. As
0: Ranches Beesman collects possession and a header from Tijani trying to pick out his man, but the ball rolls into touch for a throw-in in favor of Ranches Beesman to be taken by Kabir Muhammad, Captain Fantastic, who has been so good in central defense and also at times stepping into the left-hand position to control things, and now Tijani with the ball. Number 10, Joseph Vo, he leaves the ball now. It's a long one, diagonal one, trying to pick out his man, Mustafa Jibril, but he couldn't as a header by Jibril cuts the ball away. On the ball right now into the half of Ranches Bees. Olari Wajin takes the ball to Timmy Tokbe. Sulaiman, the goalkeeper. The goalkeeper now still with the ball. He can't waste time here because he's out of time. He's trying to pass the ball between to his man. And now Jibril now with the ball on the attacking right side on the far side. Step over, beats his man, comes into the edge of the penalty area. Jibril, oh, and makes a cross party. Kabir Muhammad, who stepped in from midfield into the pen. Oh, it's a good play. Chance, it's a shot. Blocked. Oh, still with Columbus City. Clearance. But still, ball was still with Kabir Muhammad. The center back come left back for me, for Rogers Base. See with the ball now to ball in midfield. Kabir Muhammad is trying to chase without ball, but it was so hard. Ball taken. It was so hard. Made by Tijani, the midfielder for Ranches Bees in midfield. For Ranches Bees now, is the ball rolls into touch for a goal kick in favor of Ecuador City. Justice with the ball, but the referee sounds his final whistle. Referee sounds his final whistle. So this is the end of this encounter. Quite so entertaining, Alex. I think we saw something good maybe this season as far as the MJA is concerned. Could be a little bit maybe promising and also entertaining.
2: Definitely, based on what we've seen so far, so good. I think Ikorodu City are up for another electrifying performance. Talking about the Nigeria Premier Football League, good account of themselves they've given in this particular game. 3 quick goals they scored. Beyond the goals they scored too, I think they want to consolidate on what they did in the previous 2 seasons. 2 seasons ago, they finished 4th. Last season, they finished 4th as well. So maybe this will be an opportunity for them to eclipse what they've been able to achieve so far. We must say massive congratulations to Coach Bright Ozebagbe and his boys going into match day 2. And for Ranches Bees, having lost this particular game, I think they would go back to the drawing board, give good account of themselves. They've got good coaching staff, and of course the players, fantastic set of players. I think these guys will develop with time. So all in all, fantastic game of football we've seen at the Mobology Johnson Arena.
0: Fantastic, Alex Olumide, for that wonderful wrap on this encounter. But again, this is where we'll drop our anchor right here on this live production. So, but again, before we go, we need to appreciate our director general, DGFRCN, Dr. Muhammad Bulama, not forgetting director, sports and outside broadcast, Salem Akindele Rock, our director, Lagos Operations, FRCN Lagos Operations, Princess Adenike Adegoke, and also our deputy director, engineering services, engineer Akombi Ademola, not forgetting our boss, I'm talking about assistant director, sports and outside broadcast, Franka Dada, Abian Joku, our IT expert also was here. Idowu Izobia, our studio manager, was also right here. Not forgetting Real One, Alodejo, also our IT person. And our man right here at the broadcasting house in Ikoyi, Daniel Kuhye. Big thank you to you for doing a wonderful job. And how can I forget our pilot, Sando Olatunji? That's our pilot that actually made sure all our equipment were actually ferried from the broadcasting house to the venue of this very much, and back to the broadcasting house. And on behalf of my co-commentator, Alex Olumide, this is Kelechi Bernard, once again reminding you that the Euromatch to Nigerian Premier Football League NPFL match day one encounter right here at the Mobology Johnson Arena ended the Ikorodu City 3, Ranches Bees 1.
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4: 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That was a match conclusion right there. Thanks to Kelechi Bernard, commentator, as well as Alex Olumide, of course, giving us the update. And check the time. It is 6:08. 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
1: First, the headlines. JAMB extends admission acceptance deadline to September. NDLEA seizes drugs worth over 6 billion naira at Lagos Airport. Iceland rejects push to resume EU membership talks. And now the news in detail. The Joint Admissions and Matriculation Board, JAMB, has extended the deadline for candidates offered admission from 2021 to date to accept or reject their offers to September 30, 2026. The board has earlier fixed August 31 as the deadline, but says the extension gives affected candidates a final opportunity to indicate their decisions. Candidates with pending admissions offer are advised to act before the new deadline. Those who accept can proceed to print their admission letters, while rejected offers will be reverted to not admitted. JAMB says candidates who have moved to another institution or program may accept the outstanding offer and later apply for the appropriate correction or deletion. Candidates currently pursuing a second degree may also reject previous offers without affecting their current program. The board warned that there will be no further extension. Any outstanding offer from 2021 to date that is neither accepted nor rejected by September 30 will automatically be reverted to not admitted, making the offer invalid. The federal government has inaugurated the Inter-Ministerial Task Team for the 7th edition of the federal government's scorecard for ranking websites of ministries, departments and agencies. The Director General of the Bureau of Public Service Reforms, Dr. Dasuki Arabi, who inaugurated the team in Abuja, said there was the need to journey is therefore transition to a more systemic understanding of digital government performance and institutional maturity. He said the citizens sought information access to services and engagement with government through their websites, which made it important for effective and user-friendly websites.
2: This is an important step in ensuring that government increasingly uses technology not only to deliver services, but also to measure performance and drive institutional improvement. And also is in line with the federal government of Nigeria's e-government master plan.
1: Dr. Arabi said the website ranking exercise was an important component of the federal government's commitment to public service reform, institutional accountability, and improved service delivery to Nigerians.
2: The technology supporting the exercise is important, but the integrity of the process is paramount. This is why the inauguration of the Inter-Ministerial Task Team is so significant and important to us and to Nigeria.
1: Mr. Toma Fucho, the regional director of GovTech, the technical partner and team lead, and for the interministerial task team, said government transforms the system through which government measures its digital performance must transform as well. He added that the 2026 website scoring would provide an important foundation for accessing digital press since ministries, departments and agencies. The Christian Association of Nigeria, CAN, in Niger State has called for increased security at places of worship, particularly during Friday Juma prayers and Sunday church services. The CAN chairman in the state, Most Reverend Bulus Dawa Yahana, made the call during a homily at St. Michael Catholic Cathedral, Kotangura, following the abduction of worshippers in Bugu local government area. Yahana said Bugu Emirate, including Bugu and Agwara local government area, requires a strong and permanent security presence to protect rural communities from bandit attacks and abductions. He condemned the abduction of Muslim worshippers during Juma prayers, stressing that attacks on places of worship, regardless of region, religion, threatened the sanctity of worship and the wider community. The Khan chairman expressed solidarity with the victims and their families, saying Christians across Nigeria and Niger State are praying for the safe return of the abducted worshippers. The National Drug Law Enforcement Agency has intercepted illicit drugs worth more than 6 billion naira at the Murtala Mohammed International Airport in Lagos, including captagon hidden inside Ghana soap. NDLEA said a 49-year-old suspect, Akinbile Kasim Aikins, was arrested after arriving from Accra, Ghana. Officers recovered 47,200 captagon pills concealed in bars of local bathing soap. In another operation, officials seized over 3,900,000 tablets of Tramaking and Tempentador, valued at more than 4 billion naira from four abandoned consignments at the airport. The agency also arrested a United States returnee in Lekki for attempting to collect imported synthetic cannabis, while separate raids in Rivers, Ondo, and Delta State led to the recovery of cocaine, heroin, cannabis, and thousands of opioid pills. NDLEA chairman Brigadier General Mohammed Buba Marwa, retired, commended the officers and urged operatives nationwide to remain vigilant as traffickers increasingly hide drugs inside everyday household items. 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In the headlines, JAMB extend admission acceptance deadline to September. NDLEA seizes drugs worth over 6 billion naira at Lagos Airport. Still to come, Iceland rejects push to resume EU membership talks. Please stay tuned. Thanks for being there. And now the rest of the news. In compliance with the monthly renewed environmental sanitation in Lagos State, the chairman of Suleri Local Government Area, Mr. Sulaimon Yusuf, has led the environmental team of the council to observe sanitation and clear the black spots where refuse is dumped on the median along Ujolegba Itire Road, Surulere, to prevent communicable diseases. Mr. Yusuf, represented by his vice chairman, Prince Moise Dosumu, said that every resident is to be held responsible for the cleanliness and waste management of their environment. Mr. Dosumu warned residents against indiscriminate dumping of refuse and advised residents to patronize accredited PSP operators, warning residents against dumping waste into drainage channels.
3: Oftentimes, we distilled all our drainages, just have a bit of a flood and all that. We also go out for sensitization to let the residents know that it is not proper for them to throw refuse into the drain. We are very thankful. Even the PSP, we've been coming out to cart away refuse. We've seen a huge change, unlike the other time when there is no environmental sanitation.
1: Contributing, the Director of Environmental Service in Surulere Local Government Area, Mrs. Omotara Afolabi, who hailed residents for complying with monthly sanitation, said that the council would continue to embark on advocacy campaigns on sanitation to ensure that people dumped waste appropriately and patronized PSP operators. The team also used the occasion to enlighten residents on the dangers of indiscriminate dumping of refuse on the mainland. The federal government says it is set to establish world-class medical simulation centers across Nigeria's six geopolitical zones to improve practical training for healthcare students. Minister of Education, Dr. Tunji Alausa, disclosed this while receiving the report of the Tertiary Education Trust Fund Medical Simulation Committee. Alausa said the centers would support training for medical, dental, nursing, pharmacy and other allied health students, particularly as enrollment in healthcare programs continues to rise. He said nursing enrollment had increased from about 38,000 students 3 years ago to over 120,000, while annual admissions into medical schools had risen from about 5,000 to nearly 12,000. The minister added that the government plans to raise annual medical school admissions to about 20,000 within the next 3 years, in line with President Bola Tinubu's renewed hope agenda to expand Nigeria's healthcare workforce. More than 2,000 communities across 30 states and the Federal Capital Territory, FCT, are at risk of flooding over the next 2 weeks. The affected areas could experience heavy rainfall, saturated soil, rapid surface runoff, overflowing drainage systems, and rising river levels. Akwa Ibom, Delta, Kogi, Benue, Rivers, Bayelsa, and Ebonyi have been identified as critical risk states. Adamawa, Kwara, Taraba, and Kebbi are classified as high-risk areas, while parts of Borno, the FCT, Plateau, Nasarawa, and Yobe are expected to experience moderate flooding. Residents have been urged to maintain preventive measures, obey evacuation directives, keep children away from flood water, avoid walking or driving through flowing water, and disconnect electricity where necessary. And on to the foreign scene, Icelanders have rejected a government proposal to reopen negotiations on joining the European Union, according to referendum results announced on earlier today. About 52.8% of voters opposed resuming the talks, while 47.2% supported the proposal. Voter turnout stood at 82.5%. Fishing rights and national independence were major issues in the closely contested vote. The fishing industry contributes significantly to Iceland's economy and exports, making control of its waters a key concern. The government had argued that closer ties with the EU could strengthen Iceland's economy and security amidst rising Arctic tensions and global trade uncertainties. Iceland first applied for EU membership in 2009, but suspended negotiations in 2013. The latest result is seen as a setback for Brussels and is expected to keep the membership debates on hold. And that's it on major news right here, 97.7 Metro FM. Here are the major points before we go. JAMB has extended admission acceptance deadline to September. NDLEA has seized drugs worth over 6 billion naira at Lagos Airport. We also reported that Iceland has rejected a push to resume EU membership talks. Remember, you can watch us live via www.facebook.com/metro977live. Log on to radionigerialagos.gov.ng for more. You can also contact the newsroom on 0803-331-3103. Food for thought. Your current situation is not your final destination. Better days are ahead. The news was edited by Olufunke Taiwo. I'm Sunday Imona, thanking you for listening and asking you to stay tuned for our next program. Good evening.

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brothers, sisters, and our friends, first we want to give thanks, glory, honor, and praises to Jehovah the Almighty God and His beloved Son, Jesus Christ, for their goodness and mercies upon us, their children. At this stage, I want to respectfully call on you to please rise so as to declare the service open.

0: Jesus Christ.
1: Brothers, sisters, first want to give thanks, glory, honor, and praises to Jehovah the Almighty God and His beloved Son Jesus Christ for their love, care, and protection towards us, their children, in keeping us alive to see this day. It was Jeremiah the prophet who said, in Lamentations chapter 3, from verse 21 right down to 23, that this I recall to my mind, therefore have I hope. It is of the Lord's mercies that we are not consumed, because His compassion fail not. They are new every morning. Great is His faithfulness. So thank God Almighty and His Son Jesus Christ for helping us as far as today is concerned. We are going to talk on a very important sermon and its caption, Who is Jehovah? Who is Jehovah? Jehovah is the name of the Almighty God who created the heavens and the earth. His name Jehovah is from Hebrew language, meaning self-existing one, one who lives of himself. Nobody created him. He lives from everlasting to everlasting, according to Psalm 90, verse 2, and Psalm 93, verse 2. This name, Jehovah, was first revealed to Moses in Egypt in those days, when God Almighty was to deliver the children of Israel from bondage. I would like us to read Exodus chapter 6, verse 3, to see what God Almighty told Moses, where He revealed the name Jehovah to Moses. Let's hear the account.
2: And I appeared unto Abraham.
1: And I appeared unto Abraham.
2: Unto Isaac.
1: And unto Isaac.
2: And unto Jacob by the name of God Almighty.
1: And unto Jacob by the name of God Almighty. Read on.
2: But by my name Jehovah was I not known to them.
1: Exodus chapter 6, verse 3. That is what we have just read. And the psalmist, in Psalm 83, verses 16 and 18, he said, fill their faces with shame, that they may seek thy name, O Lord, that men may know that thou, whose name alone is Jehovah, are the most high over the earth. You also find the name Jehovah in Isaiah chapter 12, verse 2, and Isaiah chapter 26, verse 4. Apart from his name Jehovah, he has other names and titles. He appeared to Abraham as the Almighty God in Genesis chapter 17, verse 1. I am, Exodus chapter 3, verse 14. Jealous, Exodus chapter 34, verse 14. Most High, Numbers 24, verse 16. Jah, Psalm 68, verse 4. Ancient of Days, Daniel chapter 7, verses 9 and 13, and many other names and titles. There was a time when Jehovah was alone. At that time, nothing had been created. The heavens and the earth had not been made. It was upon nothing. Then time came when it pleased Him to create. His first creation was the Logos in Greek, word in English, meaning an interpreter or spokesman for Jehovah. And when He was born into this world, He was known and called Jesus Christ. And in fact, it was Jesus Christ who became the instrument with which God Almighty created the heavens and the earth, both good and perfect things. Let us read Ephesians chapter 3, verse 9, to see what Apostle Paul said, that God Almighty created the heavens and the earth using Jesus Christ as an instrument or creative agent. Let's hear that text.
2: And to make all men see what is the fellowship of the mystery.
1: And to make all men see what is in the fellowship of the mystery. Read on.
2: Which from the beginning of the world had been hid in God.
1: Which from the beginning of the world had been hid in God. Read on.
2: Who created all things by Jesus Christ.
1: Who created all things by Jesus Christ. You also find it in John chapter 1, from verse 1 to 3. Colossians chapter 1. 15 to 17, and Revelation chapter 3, verse 14. Today, there are some persons who say that God Almighty is not a person. He has no body, shape, or form. But that is not true. According to the Holy Bible, God Almighty is a person. Let us read Genesis chapter 1, verses 26 and 27. There, God Almighty was addressing His creative agent, the Logos.
2: And God said,

0: Let us make man in our image after our likeness.
1: He was addressing his creative agents when he was to create man. He said, let us make man in our image after our likeness. What there is an image? An image means form, resemblance, or an imitation of the external form of an object. And so if Adam, who is the image and likeness of God Almighty, is a person or was a person, God Almighty is also a person. Ezekiel the prophet, he also saw God in a vision. According to Ezekiel chapter 1, from verse 26 right down to 28, he said that he saw the likeness of the Lord as the appearance of a man upon his throne in heaven. And he then gave a vivid description of the brightness of his person. He said, from his waist upwards and from his waist downwards was as bright as fire. His throne was as of a sapphire stone. Within it was the color of amber, and round about it was the color of rainbow. Showing clearly that God Almighty has one mind to all nations, irrespective of color, race, or tribe. He went on to say that he saw the glory of the Lord as the appearance of a man upon his throne. This again is a proof to show that God Almighty is a great personality. Go to 2 Chronicles chapter 18 verse 18. 2 Chronicles chapter 18 verse 18. Micaiah the prophet, he also saw God in a vision.
0: Again he said what? Therefore hear the word of the Lord.
1: Hear the word of the Lord. Read on, please.
0: I saw the Lord sitting upon his throne.
1: He said, I saw the Lord sitting upon his throne. Read on, please.
0: And all the host of heaven standing on his right hand and on his left.
1: Now, the question arises. Can one who has no body, shape or form, sit on throne and has right hand and left? Certainly no. And so for the fact that God Almighty can sit on throne and has right hand and left hand, it shows conclusively that he is a person. What about the case of Stephen? Go to Acts chapter 7, read verses 55 and 56. Stephen fell in a trance and being full of the Holy Spirit, he now said something.
0: But he being full of the Holy Ghost.
1: Referring to Stephen, he being full of the Holy Ghost, properly Holy Spirit, read on please.
0: Looked up steadfastly into heaven.
1: He looked up steadfastly into heaven. Read on.
0: And saw the glory of God.
1: Continue please.
0: And Jesus standing on the right hand of God.
1: From this, we'll see that God Almighty is a person. But when I say God Almighty is a person, it's not a person like we humans. It's a spirit being of the highest order. And Jesus Christ himself said in John chapter 4 verse 24 that God is a spirit and they that worship him must worship him in spirit and in truth. And a spirit does not have flesh, blood and bones. Let us hear the words of Jesus Christ in Luke chapter 24 verse 39. Luke chapter 24. Read verse 39.
0: Behold my hands and my feet.
1: Jesus Christ in those days he said, behold my hands and my feet. Read on.
0: That it is I myself. Handle me and see.
1: Read on. For a spirit have no flesh and bones.
0: As ye see me have.
1: From this text we'll see that spirits, they don't have flesh, blood and bones. So God Almighty is a spirit. What about the words of Apostle Paul in 1 Corinthians chapter 15, read verses 49 and 50. 1 Corinthians chapter 15, read verses 49 and 50.
0: As we have borne the image of the earthly,
1: yes,
0: we shall also bear the image of the heavenly.
1: Read on.
0: Now this I say, brethren.
1: Yes.
0: That flesh and blood cannot inherit the kingdom of God.
1: Flesh and blood cannot inherit the kingdom of God in heaven. From this text which we have just read, we'll see clearly that spirits, Those in the heavenly realm, they don't have flesh, blood, and bones. God Almighty, or Jehovah, has four attributes, which he also gave to man. But that of man have been corrupted by Satan the devil. They are wisdom, power, justice, and love. With his wisdom coupled with power, he created the heavens and the earth. According to Jeremiah chapter 10, verse 12, Psalm 104, verse 24, with his power, he destroyed the first world with water, saving Noah and his family of seven. According to Genesis chapter 7, from verse 1 right up to 24. But I would like us to read 2 Peter chapter 2, verse 5. To see what Apostle Peter said, our God Almighty used the attributes of power when he destroyed the first world with water and saved Noah and his family of seven. 2 Peter chapter 2, read verse 5. Yes.
0: And spared not the old world.
1: And he spared not the old world, yes.
0: But saved Noah the eighth person.
1: But saved Noah the eighth person. Noah and his family of seven. Noah being the eighth person. Read on.
0: A preacher of righteousness.
1: A preacher of righteousness. Continue, please.
0: Bringing in the flood upon the world of the ungodly.
1: Bringing in the flood upon the world of the ungodly. God Almighty also uses power when he destroyed the Egyptians in the Red Sea and saved the Israelites. He has also promised to use that power in a greater measure when he will destroy Satan the devil and his wicked followers at the battle of the great day of God Almighty. Go to Romans chapter 16, verse 20. Romans chapter 16, read verse 20. You also find it in Isaiah chapter 26, verse 21. And Zephaniah chapter 1, from verse 14, right down to 18. But we are going to read Romans chapter 16, read verse 20.
0: And the God of peace shall bruise Satan under your feet shortly.
1: And the God of peace shall bruise Satan under your feet shortly. So God Almighty has promised that he will destroy Satan the devil and his wicked followers at the battle of the great day of God Almighty. He also manifested his justice when he sentenced Adam to death for violating his just law in the Garden of Eden. In Genesis chapter 2, verse 17, God Almighty gave the man Adam a law which was plain. He told the man Adam, of every tree of the garden, thou mayest freely eat, but of the tree of the knowledge of good and evil, thou shalt not eat of it. For in the day that eateth thereof, thou shalt surely die. But Adam disobeyed this law, and God Almighty then passed the sentence of death on him. According to Genesis chapter 2, verse 17, Genesis chapter 3, 9 to 13, and verse 19. But let us read Romans chapter 6, verse 23. Romans chapter 6, verse 23. To show how God Almighty manifested the attributes of justice.
0: For the wages of sin is death, but the gift of God is eternal life through Jesus Christ our Lord.
1: But the gift of God is eternal life through Jesus Christ our Lord. Then God Almighty showed his love when he sent Jesus Christ, his only begotten Son, to die for the sins of mankind. According to John chapter 3, verse 16, for God so loved the world that he gave his only begotten Son, that whosoever believeth in him should not perish, but have everlasting life. John chapter 3, verse 16. It's a great privilege to have the accurate knowledge of God Almighty. And it's only when we have this knowledge and we do the will of God, it is then we'll get salvation. Jesus Christ himself said in John chapter 17, verse 3, and this is life eternal, that they might know thee, the only true God, and his Son Jesus Christ, whom thou hast sent. So having the accurate knowledge of God Almighty, Jehovah, and his Son Jesus Christ, we give one salvation. So it is good for you and I to put our trust and confidence in Jehovah the Almighty God. He has promised to be with us, his people, at all times. Go to Isaiah chapter 26, read verses 3 and 4.
0: Thou wilt keep him in perfect peace.
1: Thou wilt keep him in perfect peace, yes?
0: Whose mind is stayed on thee.
1: Whose mind is stayed on thee. We, the people of God, we should put our trust and confidence in Jehovah the Almighty God. and will give us that perfect peace. Read on.
0: Because he trusted in thee.
1: Because he trusted in thee. Yes.
0: Trust ye in the Lord forever.
1: Trust ye in the Lord forever. Yes.
0: For in the Lord Jehovah is everlasting strength.
1: For in the Lord Jehovah is everlasting strength. And so, brothers, sisters, and friends, I'll stop on the subject. Who is Jehovah? Who is Jehovah? Thank you for listening to me. Brothers, sisters, and our friends, we have just listened to the sermon, Who is Jehovah? Of course, he's the one who gave life to all, including his son, Jesus Christ. Let's hear the words of Apostle Paul in Colossians chapter 1. Read verses 15 right down to 17. Of course, the Father God Almighty is quite different from the Son, Jesus Christ. He gave life to Jesus Christ, using Jesus Christ as an instrument. You also find it in John chapter 1, verse 1 right down to 3. But I would like us to read Colossians chapter 1, read verses 15 right down to 17.
0: Who is the image of the invisible God?
1: He was referring to Jesus Christ. That Jesus Christ is the image of the invisible God, referring to Jehovah the Almighty God. Read on.
0: The firstborn of every creature.
1: Is the firstborn of every creature. Yes?
0: For by him were all things created.
1: That is it. God Almighty created the heavens and the earth, using Jesus Christ as an instrument. Yes?
0: That are in heaven.
1: That are in heaven.
0: And that are in earth.
1: That are in the earth, yes?
0: Visible and invisible.
1: Visible and invisible. Both the visible things, the things we see, and the invisible things, the things which we do not see. Yes?
0: Whether they be thrones.
1: Whether they be thrones.
0: Or dominions.
1: Or dominions.
0: Or principalities.
1: Or principalities.
0: Or powers.
1: Or powers.
0: All things were created by him and for him.
1: All things were created by him. And for him. Let us hear the conclusion of the whole matter. Ecclesiastes chapter 12. Read verses 13 and 14. So we the people of God, at all times, let us have his fear. We should have the fear of God. And what is the fear of God? The fear of the Lord is to depart from evil.
0: Let us hear the conclusion of the whole matter.
1: Of course, today we have said so many things about our Creator, Jehovah the Almighty God. What is the conclusion of everything? Yes.
0: Fear God and keep his commandments.
1: We should have his fear. And the fear of God is to run away from evil. Things that are bad, things that are evil, we should run away from them. Fear God and keep his commandments.
0: For this is the whole duty of man.
1: Of course, that is the duty God has given to us. For this is the whole duty of man. Read on, please.
0: For God shall bring every work into judgment.
1: Of course, God sees what we are doing. He's in his holy temple in heaven. That is the dwelling place of Jehovah the Almighty God. From there, he sees what we are doing. Like the words of the psalmist in Psalm 11 verse 4, that the Lord is in his holy temple. The Lord's throne is in heaven. His eyes behold, his eyelid try the children of men. That is the dwelling place of God. And in Isaiah chapter 66 verse 1 and 2, the heaven is my throne and the earth is my footstool. From heaven where God Almighty dwells, he sees what we are doing. God Almighty, we bring every work into judgment. So we have to be very careful. Yes?
0: With every secret thing.
1: With every secret thing.
0: Whether it be good.
1: Whether it be good.
0: Or whether it be evil.
1: Or whether it be evil. And so at this stage, I want to thank God Almighty and his son Jesus Christ for helping us as far as today's program is concerned. At this stage, we pray. Almighty and everlasting Father, the creator and possessor of the heavens and the earth. We thank thee immensely for helping us throughout today's program. Pray the Lord God to help us so thy word, which we have preached today, will be in us, and we all going to practice the righteousness of our Maker God Almighty, so as to get his blessings manifold more in this present world and the world to come, life everlasting. All to thy honor, glory, and praise of thy holy name, through Jesus Christ our Lord.
0: Amen.
1: Hail Jehovah and Jesus Christ.
0: Hail Jehovah and Jesus Christ.

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to the heavens, no man, no weapon. 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
5: Hi there, my name is Dakore Egbusanakonde, and I want to appeal to you all regarding dumping waste in our waterways and on our beaches. 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Thank you, and God bless you as you do so. 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
6: Hey, you. Yes, you. 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They won't tell you there are consequences before you do it, though. Consequences like nightmares, heightened fears, depression, and even the riches from money rituals don't last that long. There is nemesis, too. So where is the joy in having riches without peace of mind? Look, there are lots of other means by which you can get rich legally. Go look for one of them and be diligent in it. It will surprise you how wealth will come your way.
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Good evening, welcome to Hymns of Praise, your Sunday Tonic, coming to you courtesy of Adebayo Hymns, Praise and Charity Initiative. My name is Bishop Jide Adebayo, the Diocese and Bishop of the Diocese of Igbomina West Anglican Communion, based in Kwara State, and the CEO of HOP Family Radio. Beloved in Christ Jesus, we welcome you to a time of refreshing in the presence of the Lord, as it is our style, as it is our concern, as it is our engagement, our involvement, our desire to bring you to the presence of the Lord every day. Beloved, welcome with me, Leye Oyeni, Chichi Okolo, Kunle Komalafe, Foluke, and Ibukun Adebayo. Together we promise you a time of refreshing in the presence of the Lord. And we ask that you stay tuned and be richly blessed.

Our program tonight will still be continue with what we commenced last week, and that is the theme of pleasing God, making pleasing God our desire, our goal, and our ambition. And our text is 2 Corinthians chapter 5, we're reading two verses, verses 8 and 9. We are confident, yes, we're pleased, rather to be absent from the body and to be present with the Lord. Therefore, we make it our aim, whether present or absent, to be well-pleasing to Him. The Amplified Version of the Bible says, we are, as I was saying, of good courage and confident hope, and prefer rather to be absent from the body and to be at home with the Lord. Therefore, whether we are at home on earth or away from home and with Him, it is our constant ambition to be pleasing to Him. New Living Translation says, yes, we are fully confident, and we would rather be away from these earthly bodies, for then we will be at home with the Lord. So whether we are here in this body or away from this body, our goal is to please Him. So it is our aim, it is our goal, it is our ambition, constant ambition, fervent ambition, our desire, our utmost desire, our goal to please God and to be pleasing to God, to be well pleasing to God, to make God happy with us, to make God pleased with us, to give God pleasure. When someone is pleased with something, that thing gives him pleasure. And last week we said God has feelings. God has feelings. God can smell. God can be grieved. The Holy Spirit can be grieved. And so he also can be pleased. Different people nurture different ambitions. Some is to, for businessmen, the ambition is to become billionaires. And sometimes desperate ambition, desperately so, to become a billionaire and at all costs. Some, like politicians, theirs would maybe to win an election or to get an appointment, to get into an office. Sometimes it could be for them a matter of life and death. St. Paul says, whether we are at home in the body or we are away with the Lord, in other words, whether we are alive or we are dead, we are with the Lord. What is most important is to be pleasing to God, to please God. That is the constant, utmost ambition of St. Paul. And that is what should be our own ambition, to live our lives to please God. Some ambition may be to attain the highest office in our professional calling, in the ministry, in the professions. We just want to get their ambition. Some can be so driven by ambition to the extent that ambition becomes inordinate. Ambition becomes ungodly ambition, when it gets to the point of get it for me at all cost, like Samson. Get that woman for me at all cost. Like the Israelites, we say, oh, this king will be this to you, we'll take your children, we'll give you, make you to labor without results, just give us a king. We want to be like other nations. The ambition was to be like other nations. What is your ambition? What are you aiming at? What are you gunning at? What's your goal for life? St. Paul says, my goal is to please God. My goal is to be well-pleasing to God. My ambition is to be well-pleasing to God. What is your ambition? Beloved in Christ Jesus, what is your desire? As for me, I want to make heaven. I want to live my life to please God so that when time comes, either by rapture or by death, I want to be with God. I want to be with Him forever. That is one of our hymns that says, forever with the Lord, so let it be. I want to be with the Lord. I want to be with Him eternally. The Bible says the people will come from the east and from the west, and they will have their portion with Abraham, with Moses and all. But the sons of the kingdom
will be thrown into outer darkness, where there shall be weeping and gnashing of teeth. What is your ambition? You want to be with Abraham? You want to be with Moses, with people in heaven? Or you want to be in outer darkness, where there will be weeping or a gnashing of teeth? You must make a stand. You cannot be one leg in, one leg out. We really need to know where you stand, to please God or to please the flesh. Beloved in Christ Jesus, let us take one great hymn tonight, and we will be coming back to this matter. And that hymn is All Creatures of My God and King. All creatures of my God and King, praise Him. The ambition of everyone that God has made is to please Him. For Thou art created all things for Thy pleasure. They've created all things for Thy will and for Thy pleasure. They are created. All creatures of my God and King is our next theme. If you are created by God, you must choose tonight what ambition you want to pursue. To please God or to please your flesh, or to gratify flesh. To please God or to pursue your earthly ambition at all cost, at the expense of whoever. All Creatures of My God and King was originally written by St. Francis of Assisi in 1225. Originally written in Italian language, Cantico de Frate Sole, that is Canticle of the Sun, and then was translated into English by William H. Draper, in the year 1919. William Henry Draper lived between 1855 and 1933. He was an Anglican priest in Leeds in England. He wrote this great hymn in the year 1919 and gave us the great hymn of praise, All Creatures of Our God and King. Let's take that hymn together now.

that was all creatures of our God and King, commanding all things that God created to praise God. The sun, the moon, the stars, the wind, the water, the fire, earth, flowers, fruits, people, Trinity, even death must praise God. And this confirms what Jesus Christ says, that if human beings are not allowed to praise Him, stones will rise and give Him praise. I pray that stones will not replace you, stones will not replace me, in the name of Jesus Christ. Our next hymn is City of God. City of God is one of the hymns that we sing but rarely come to fore these days. City of God is one great hymn written by Walter Chalmers Smith in the year 1867. Walter Chalmers Smith lived between 1824 and 1908. He was Scottish Presbyterian minister and a poet. He wrote this hymn in the year 1867 based on Psalm 87 and Revelations chapter 21 and 22. It describes the Church of God as City of God, a place of unity, a place of peace and all nations, place for all nations. Beloved, we need to understand that we must live our lives to please God. When we all choose to live to please God, there will be peace, there will be harmony, there will be unity among nations, among families, in the country, in the home, at work, because everyone's ambition is to please God. And because our God is the God of peace, it brings peace. If a husband has the ambition of pleasing God and his wife has the ambition of pleasing God, then there will be peace at home. Their children also desire to please God. Then there will be peace at home. There will be peace everywhere. Beloved in Christ Jesus, if a husband desires to please his wife and a wife's ultimate goal also is to please her husband, their children also wish to please their parents, and parents wish to please their children, there will be peace. Subordinates desire to please their bosses or superiors, and the elected ordinarily who should want to please those who elected them. Everyone pursuing pleasing one another and ultimately desiring to please God will have peace everywhere we find ourselves. So, beloved, when we talk about pleasing God, we need to really understand whether we know God. For you to please God, you must know the God you want to please. Not knowing God means not being able to please God. You need to know God. Unless if you know God, then you will know what He desires, what will please Him, what will make Him to be pleasing with you. To know God means you must have a personal encounter with God. You must have a personal encounter with God. When Paul, Saul of Tarsus, met with Jesus Christ in Acts of the Apostles chapter 9, he asked one question: Who are you, Lord? And Jesus said, I am Jesus, I am the Christ against whom you kick, whom you persecute, or whom you are persecuting. Every one of us need to get to the point of asking, who are you, Lord? And He will tell you who He is. An encounter with God will change your perspective about pleasing God. You got to know who God is. You got to know what God wants. You got to know what He does not want. St. Paul was pleasing because he knows who God is. He desires to know who God is, and he continues to desire as he shouts in Philippians chapter 3 verse 10, I want to know Christ. Yes, to know the power of His resurrection and participation in His sufferings, becoming like Him in His death. You must want to know Him. You must desire to know Him. You must seek Him. Seek Him. When you seek Him, then you will be able to please Him. If you don't seek Him, you don't know Him. If you don't know Him, you can't please Him. So to please God, we must be able to know Him. And to know Him, we must have an encounter with Him. If you have not
had an encounter with God, you cannot claim to know God. And if you don't know God, you cannot please God. How can you please a man you don't know? You never know his characters. His characters are unknown to you. His desires are unknown to you. What he doesn't want are unknown to you. You can't please God unless you personally know God, unless you personally know his son, his only son, only begotten son, Jesus Christ. So the Lord Jesus Christ says, I am the way, I am the truth, and I am the life. No one comes to the Father except through me. You can't know the Father except through Jesus. So let's take that great hymn now, City of God. City of God, how broad and far, how spread thy walls sublime, the true Zion, where night is not, but day without a clime. City of God, how broad, how far, how spread thy walls sublime, the true Zion, where night is not, but day without a clime.

We're still on your favorite program, Hymns of Praise, your everyday soul tonic. And we're still talking about pleasing God. And we're saying you can't please someone you do not know. So you must have a personal knowledge, personal encounter with the Lord to know Him. And we say that you could do, that is done through our Lord Jesus Christ. How can we have the knowledge of God? Knowing God is key, and it has to come from knowing His word. Beloved in Christ Jesus, without knowing the word of God, we feel empty. When we know the word of God, when we read the word of God, when we memorize the word of God, we are full. So I want to give you some charge tonight concerning the word of God. You need to learn it. Learn the word of God. Learn the word of God. You must learn it. Not just learning it. You must love it. Love the word of God. Love it. Develop a love for the word of God. And when you have loved it, then you live it. Live the word of God in your life. Let your word reflect the word of God. Let the word of God dwell in you richly. Let it rule your life. Let it guide your acts and attitudes. When you know His word, then you will be able to know His will. Because unless you know His will, you cannot do His will. And unless you do His will, you can't please Him. And His will is embedded, contained, enclosed in His word. You can know a man if you know His word. You know him, you listen to him, you know his desire, then you can please him. So learn the word of God. Make it a learning point. That is, read it, memorize it, internalize it, then love it. Love the word of God. Speak it. Speak the word of God. Love it. Desire the word. Desire the sincere milk of the word of God so that you may grow through it. Desire it. Love the word of God. You must love it. You must love it. Sometimes when we speak the word of God, some people think it is show off. No, it's not show off. The more you speak it, the more you know it. And the more you know it, the more you know God. And the more you know God, the easier it is for you to please Him. You must know what He wants, which is contained in His word. It's contained in His word. So, and you must also live it. It's not just to speak the word. It's not just to love the word. It's not just to learn the word. Its ultimate is to live it out in your life. Let your life reflect the word of God. Let the word of God rule in your heart, dictating your actions and attitudes and characters. Let the word of God dictate your habits, your relationship, your interactions, your conversations, your engagements must be guided by the word of God, must be dictated by the word of God. So knowing God is great, is key to God. In 1 Timothy chapter 2 verse 4, 1 Timothy chapter 2 verse 4, say, "For this is good and acceptable in the sight of God, our Savior, who desires all men to be saved and to come to the knowledge, that is knowing to the knowledge of the truth. For there is one God and one mediator between God and man, the man Christ Jesus." Having the knowledge of truth. What is the truth? The truth is that there is one God and one mediator between God and men. And that man is Christ Jesus. If you are not born again, you don't know God. You can't know God. You can't please God. Do not let anybody deceive you. There is a difference between going to church, serving in the church. Those are encapsulated in Matthew chapter 7, verse 21. "Not everyone who calls me God, God, or Lord, Lord, will get to the kingdom." So, being in the church, hosting a program like I am doing on radio, preaching in the church like I do as bishop, without that personal knowledge is nothing. You can't please Him. That is the reason why you keep rising and falling. You want to please God, but you are unable to do. Like Paul said, "The good things I want to do, I discover I'm unable to do. The evil things, the bad things that I desire not to do, I find myself doing." That is a sign of wretchedness. That is a sign of foolishness. So,
Unless you know him, unless you surrender yourself to the rulership of his word, unless you allow him to take charge of your life, you can't know him, you can't please him. So, beloved in Christ Jesus, God wants everyone to come to the knowledge of the truth that there is one God and one mediator between God and men, who is Christ Jesus our Lord. So, if you are yet to make up your mind about changing your life, changing your ways, so that your ways could be in conformity with his will and wishes, then you are yet to know him. You can't please him. So, beloved, make up your mind tonight and cry out like St. Paul, I want to know him. I want to know the power of his resurrection. I want to know the fellowship of his suffering. I want to be conformed to him in his death. Beloved, our next hymn is Be Thou My Guardian and My Guide. We have played City of God. Now it is Be Thou My Guardian and My Guide. And Hear Me When I Call. It was written by James Edmiston. James Edmiston.

night. And based on Psalm 23, Psalm 121, and Proverbs chapter 3, verse 6, in all your ways, acknowledge him, and he will make straight your path. Greet him as we take it now as great people.

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It is United Bank for Africa, 102-102-158-3055-3055-3055, United Bank for Africa, Adebayo Hymns, Praise and Charity Initiative. Beloved, we like to take some messages that have reached us, and this first one is coming from Sunday Adeniye. It's a blessed Sunday, sir, my bishop. Grateful your weekly soul inspiring program on radio, sir. Play me Count Your Blessings to the listening pleasure of my family. God bless you, sir. From Sunday, Adeniyi Fate Tanke, Ilorin, Kwara State.

Another one comes from Ogbimi, Ogbimi Samuel. Ogbimi Samuel says, Daddy, thank you, sir. More grace on this good job. The God of heaven and earth will not leave you nor forsake you. He will be faithful to you, sir, till the very end. Please, sir, kindly play any Thanksgiving hymn for Hymns of Praise family members to thank him for his goodness upon every life in this year, 2026. Thank you, sir, my Lord Bishop, from Sunday Ogbimi. Sunday Adeniyi's sensing gratitude for honoring his requests. And then we still have more messages coming to you on this program tonight.

We have a message from Babatunde Adekunbi. He said, "Beloved Bishop Jide Adebayo, may the good Lord continue to renew your strength, be your shield and buckler. Kindly play me the hymn, 'To God Be the Glory,' by Fanny Crosby for my birthday celebration today, August the 30th, 2026. Kind regards, Babatunde Adekunbi. Hearty congratulations, birthday boy of the day."

And for still on the celebration of Babatunde Adekunbi, beloved Bishop Jide Adebayo, may the good Lord continue to renew your strength, be your shield and buckler. Kindly play me the hymn Amazing Grace by Fanny Crosby for the listening pleasure of Minister and Deaconess Emmanuel Victoria Adekunbi, member Yaba Baptist Church, Sabo, Yaba, Lagos. Kind regards, Babatunde Adekunbi, Bodija, Ibadan, Oyo State.

And this is from Abraham Okoko, Brother Abraham Okoko from Ikotun, Igbe, Lagos. And he says, good evening, my beloved Bishop. I really enjoy your program every Sunday evening. Both the hymns of praise and the messages you give are soul inspiring. May the good Lord continually preserve you and your crew from all evil and cause your program to flourish more and more. Kindly play me the hymn In the Hollow of His Hand for the listening pleasure of my elder brother, from Brother Abraham Okoko.

Prince Will. Prince Will says, "Good day, dearest Bishop Adebayo. I give thanks to God Almighty for His grace upon your life and ministry. May His anointing increase and may He continue to strengthen you in Jesus' name. Amen." Kindly pray the hymn, "Great is Thy Faithfulness," for me as I celebrate my birthday on Monday, the 24th of August, 2026. I pray God grants me long life, mercy, good health, and prosperity to serve Him more. That birthday had been celebrated last Monday. And we pray that Prince Will Peter will have the grace and strength to keep serving God more and more. Prince Will Peter is of Anglican Church of Ascension, Badore, Ajah, Lagos. Congratulations on your birthday. Another one says, "My father in the Lord, may the blessing of the Almighty God continue to be bestowed on you and your entire crew. Sir, join in celebrating with my household for the additional year that the Lord have made to one of His servants, Mr. Ogona Omekara. May the blessings of God continue to bless him continually. Rest upon him continually in Jesus' name. Amen." Beloved, we appreciate you. Happy birthday. Happy celebrations. Many more years of service in the name of Jesus Christ. This is a message from Oluwadare Moses. Oluwadare Moses writes in from Lagos and he says, "Good evening, my Lord Bishop. Many thanks for all you are doing and the entire crew in the house of God. Sir, kindly play a nice hymn for my son, Oluwadare Oluwaseun, who celebrated his birthday on the 24th of August, 2026. More anointing in Jesus' name," from Oluwadare Moses of Lagos. So while we're wishing all celebrants happy birthday and praying for greater reasons for celebration on a daily basis, we want to draw the curtain on the program at this point tonight. Special appreciation to Leye Oyeniyi, Titi Okolo, Kunle Komolafe, Foluke, and Ibukun Adebayo. As it were, we may be coming to Ibadan because it seems we're having people asking for this program in Ibadan. By the special grace of God, if not in the last quarter of the year 2026, by the first quarter of the year 2027, we will be broadcasting on one of the stations in Ibadan. That we desire to do. By the grace of God, that we will do. The Lord will provide the resources until this hymns of praise becomes not just countrywide, but worldwide. So shall it be in the name of Jesus. On this note, my name is Bishop Jide Adebayo, the CEO of Hymns of Praise and HOP Family Radio and the Diocesan Bishop of the Diocese of Igbomina West Anglican Communion, saying, good night, God bless you mightily and massively in Jesus' precious name. Amen. Good night.

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2: Here is Metro FM Newsbeat at 9. I'm Sunday Imona. The Federal Radio Corporation of Nigeria, FRC and Lagos Operations has trained its management staff, reporters, producers, presenters, marketers and new media personnel on professional election coverage ahead of the 2027 general elections. The one-day training focused on political reporting, campaign coverage, political advertising, live programs and compliance with the Nigeria Broadcasting Court. Director of Lagos Operations, Princess Adegoke, said continuous training was necessary to prepare broadcasters for emerging challenges during elections. Veteran broadcasters Chief Adeyinka Amosu and Otumba Gbenga Onoiga urged staff to remain objective, impartial, well-prepared while avoiding unverified information from social media and artificial intelligence platforms. They also stressed the need for balanced coverage of all political parties and viewpoints. The NBC director in Lagos, Mr. Ralph Akban, charged broadcasters to prioritize fairness, balance and verification, warning against hate speech, inflammatory remarks, personal attacks and publication of unverified political claims. He also explained the regulatory requirements for political advertising and campaign broadcasts. The training is part of the FRC and Lagos Operations preparations for the 2027 elections, with participants urged to uphold professional standards and provide listeners with accurate, credible and balanced information. The session was moderated by Mrs. Kikelomo Ifekoya, Assistant Director, News and Current Affairs, FRCN Zonal News Subdirectorate. The National Drug Law Enforcement Agency has intercepted illicit drugs worth more than 6 billion naira at the Murtala Mohammed International Airport in Lagos, including captagon hidden inside Ghana soap. NDLEA said a 49-year-old suspect, Akinbile Kasim Aikins, was arrested after arriving from Accra, Ghana. Officers recovered 47,200 captagon pills concealed in bars of local bathing soap. In another operation, officials seized over 3,900,000 tablets of Tramaking and Tapentadol, valued at more than 4 billion naira, from four abandoned consignments at the airport. The agency also arrested a United States returnee in Lekki for attempting to collect imported synthetic cannabis while separate raids in Rivers, Ondo and Delta states led to the recovery of cocaine, heroin, cannabis and thousands of opioid pills. NDLEA Chairman Brigadier General Mohammed Bubamara retired, commended the officers and urged operatives nationwide to remain vigilant as traffickers increasingly hide drugs inside everyday household items. The federal government says it is set to establish world-class medical simulation centers across Nigeria's six geopolitical zones to improve practical training of healthcare students. Minister of Education, Dr. Tunji Alausa, disclosed this while receiving the report of Tertiary Education Trust Fund Medical Simulation Committee. Alausa said the center would support training of medical, dental, nursing, pharmacy and other allied health students, particularly as enrollment in healthcare programs continues to rise. He said nursing enrollment had increased from about 38,000 students 3 years ago to over 120,000, while annual admission into medical schools had risen from about 5,000 to nearly 12,000. The minister added that the government plans to raise annual medical school admissions to about 20,000 within the next 3 years, in line with President Bola Tinubu's Renewed Hope agenda to expand Nigeria's healthcare workforce. The Joint Admission and Matriculation Board, JAMB, has extended the deadline for candidates offered admission from 2021 till date to accept or reject their offers till September 30, 2026. The board had earlier fixed August 31 as the deadline, but says the extension gives affected candidates a final opportunity to indicate their decisions. Candidates with pending admission offers are advised to act before the new deadline. Those who accept can proceed to print their admission, an admission letter, while rejected offers will be reverted to not admitted. The board warned that there will be no further extension. Any outstanding offer from 2021 till date that is neither accepted nor rejected by September 30 will automatically be reverted to not admitted, making the offer invalid. And that's it on Metro FM Newsbeat at 9. You can watch us live at www.facebook.com/metro977live. 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Food for thought. Your current situation is not your final destination. Better days ahead. The news was edited by Olufunke Taiwo. I'm Sunday Imona. 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

in order to convey to mankind such knowledge, which gives them a clear and intelligible conviction of the working of God in His justice and love. I have written a work in the light of truth, which leaves no gap, contains the answer to every question, and clearly shows to mankind how wonderful are the ways in creation that are upheld by many servants of His will. But God alone is holy. Words of Abrushin, author of the Grail Message. Good evening and welcome to the weekly live audio program on the Grail Message in the Light of Truth by Abrushin. The Grail Message is a new spiritual revelation of the truth given to mankind by the author Abrushin. It explains the will of God, which manifests as the adamantine and incorruptible laws of creation. This message does not bring a new religion and is intended as a torch to guide all serious seekers to the light and their longed for height, which is paradise. It is addressed to honest seekers only, for only such shall find. I am Dr. Tunde Agboola. A reading from the Grail Message is now brought to you.

the author of the Grail message says, and I quote, concluding the lecture, marriage. Marriages are made in heaven indicates in the first place that already at birth, every human being brings along certain qualities, the harmonious development of which can be achieved only through those with matching qualities. These matching qualities are not identical, however, but complementary to the others, and in completing each other, they obtain their full value. In this state of full value, all the strings sound in a harmonious chord. If the one partner is complemented to full value by the other partner, then the latter will also receive full value through the former, and in their union, that is, in their living and working together, the harmonious chord will resound. Such is the marriage which has been made in heaven. However, this does not mean that for each person, there is only one other very special person on earth with whom you can enter upon a harmonious marriage. But there are generally several who possess the qualities to complement the other person. It is therefore unnecessary to wander about the earth for decades to find this really suitable and complementary partner. It is only a question of exercising the necessary seriousness, keeping eyes, ears, and heart open, and, above all, giving up all those conditions which have so far been demanded for a marriage. Just what is regarded as important today shall not be. Working together and having the same high aims are as necessary for a sound marriage as exercise and fresh air are indispensable for a healthy body. Whoever counts on having comfort and the greatest possible freedom from cares and tries to build up a mutual life on this will in the end harvest only something unhealthy, with all its accompanying consequences. Therefore, seek at last to contract marriages that are made in heaven. Then happiness will be yours. Made in heaven signifies that the two people were already destined for each other before or upon entering this earth life. This being destined for each other, however, depends only on the qualities that each brought along, with which the two complement each other. Such persons are thereby meant for each other. You could just as well express destined for each other by suited to each other, thus really complementing each other. In this lies the predestination. What God hath joined together, let not man put asunder. Much harm has already been caused by a misunderstanding of these words of Christ. Until now, many imagined that what God had joined referred to the marriage bond. The latter had almost nothing to do with the meaning of the words that has been held up till now. That which God has joined is a union where the conditions required for complete harmony are fulfilled, and it is thus made in heaven. Whether or not the permission of the state and the church has been given for this union makes no essential difference. It is of course also necessary to observe civil laws. If then, with such a bond, a wedding takes place according to a prevailing religious cult,
and with appropriate devoutness. It is quite natural that through the inner attitude of those concerned, the union will receive a much higher consecration, which will bring a real and strong spiritual blessing to the couple. Such a marriage is then really united by God and before God and is made in heaven. And now follows the warning, let not man put asunder. To what insignificance has the high meaning of these words also been reduced? Yet the truth is clearly evident. Wherever one finds a union that is made in heaven, that is, where two people so complement each other that a full and harmonious cord results, there no third person shall attempt to bring about a separation. Whether it be to create discord, to make a union impossible, or to cause a separation, whatever the case, such an attempt will be a sin. It will be an injustice, which in its reciprocal action must cling heavily to its originator, since two persons would be simultaneously affected by it, together with the blessing which through their happiness would have spread throughout the gross material and ethereal worlds. The simple truth that lies in these words is evident to all. The warning is intended to protect only such unions as have been made in heaven under the aforesaid conditions, which is confirmed by the fact that the couple brought along with them the necessary qualities of the soul to complement each other. No third person should intervene between two such souls, not even the parents. It will never occur to the two persons or the two partners to wish for a separation. The divine harmony, which is based on the mutual qualities of their souls, does not permit such a thought to arise. The happiness and permanence of their marriage is consequently assured from the start. If a divorce is proposed by one of the marriage partners, it is the best proof that the necessary harmony is not the basis of the marriage, and therefore that it cannot have been made in heaven. In such cases, the marriage should be definitely ended in order to reinstate the moral self-respect of the couple living in such an unsound state. Such wrong marriages are now form the great majority. Because of this evil lies primarily in the moral retrogression of mankind, as well as in the prevailing worship of the intellect. Parting those whom God joined together applies not only to the marriage, but also to the period which precedes it, the time of approach of the two souls who, through their complementing qualities, can develop only harmony and are thus destined for each other. If they enter into such a union and a third party tries to intervene by slandering or by similar well-known means, then this intention is already absolute adultery. The meaning of the words, what God has joined together, let not man put asunder, is so simple and clear that it is hard to understand how they could be so erroneously interpreted. This was only possible by wrongly separating the spiritual world from the material world. This resulted in a narrow intellectual conception becoming prominent,
which has never yet produced anything of real value. These words issued from the spiritual world, and it is only in the spiritual sense that they can be truly interpreted. End of quote.

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This is Truth of Life, a deep and incisive program based on a work in the light of truth, the Grail Message by Abrushin. Copies of the Grail Message can be obtained on Grail Land, Ijaw Hills, Lagos, Grail Centers and Grail Information Centers nationwide, and also at major bookshops. Seekers can also go to these websites to obtain copies of the Grail Message. And the addresses of the websites are www.alexander-barnhart.com.ng or www.grailmovement.ng.

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You are free to ask questions about life and existence and creation in general. 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

0: All right, we have some questions here. And it says, why is Judas Iscariot not made a saint? All right. From there, you will know that the inconsistency of we human beings. If the act of Judas Iscariot by betraying Jesus was a necessary act, why is it that he is not made a saint? It is from there you also know that Judas Iscariot, who allowed himself to be used by the darkness and pointed out Jesus and also betrayed Jesus Christ, committed a very grave sin. Now, Judas Iscariot was one of the disciples that he was very intelligent, and his intellect really worried him a lot. And that was why Jesus Christ took a very special interest in him, in trying to help him, as if to say he was being one-sided with Judas Iscariot. But in spite of the help and everything that Jesus Christ did, he still betrayed Jesus Christ. It's from here you now know that Jesus did not come and die for mankind or to be murdered on a cross for mankind. But he came purposely to show mankind the way. He did not die for mankind, but he died through mankind, through the hand of mankind, through the evil mankind did unto him. That was why he was murdered on the cross. All right, we have a caller here. Chooks is calling from Port Harcourt. Hello, Chooks.
1: Yeah, good evening, sir.
0: Good evening.
1: I want to ask, based on the topic today, is it that everyone of us as a human being, is it that God kept someone for us? Is it that this person and this person is that the destined to get married to, or is otherwise? That's one question. The second question is,
0: Yes, go on.
1: Tell me the story of, the story in the Bible between Elijah going to heaven. How? Is it that he dropped the physical body here before leaving? Also, the story of Enoch also. I want to get clarity on those two stories in the Bible. Then lastly, are you hearing me, sir?
0: Yes, go on.
1: Yeah, lastly, if someone dies, within that period that the cord has not been, the cord is still connecting, if the person has the opportunity of hearing what you people are saying, like what he said last week, can he pass message across to those people at that point in time that the cord is still on or not? Thank you, sir.
0: All right. Okay. Concerning marriage, as you have heard in the message, each person comes into this world with certain qualities. The complementary qualities is also held by somebody else. When the two persons join together, then they complement each other. These complementary qualities are not identical qualities, but they are complementary, meaning that what qualities this person has and has developed, the other is slumbering in him. So it is like the two halves of a cola nut, that when they come together, they fit perfectly and harmoniously. So just before a man is born or after being born into this physical world, he has these qualities. And there is not just one person that can match those qualities. There are usually several. Therefore, he does not need to go through the whole world looking for this special person. All that is necessary is each person to open the eyes, the ears, and heart to true love, and also pray fervently that he may find that true love. Then he will find the one that is actually appropriate for him. So your second question, Elijah. Of course, you know that it is not possible to take a physical body to heaven. The fact that the physical body of Elijah was not found is no proof that he took the physical body to heaven. It is just not possible. If it were possible to take the physical body to heaven, then it might as well also be possible to drop from heaven with the physical body, gross materially, as a fully mature person. Then what is the need for being born by a woman? If it is possible to just come with your physical body into this physical world, fully matured. So it is not possible. So it is not, Elijah did not take that physical body to heaven. It's not possible. And your third question, whether when a person dies and it is still connected by a cord and he can hear what people are saying or he can see what they are doing during that period, whether he can pass a message across. Yes, sometimes when the emotions at his passing is too strongly expressed, this person may hear it, may feel it, and may wish to say a few words of consolation to the mourners. But this attempt by the departed one is a hindrance to him, because even his very weak attempt to try to make some message across, it requires him to be closer to the physical body he has just left. And even if he is already standing beside that physical body, the attempt to try and say a few words of consolation will draw him back into the body, and he will continue to experience the pain that he has already been delivered from. And so that is why in a death chamber, absolute quiet should reign. Anyone who is unable to hold himself should be taken out of that place, even if he were the closest relative.

0: Bible that contains 66 books, Old Testament and the New Testament. And but of recent, I am 50-something now, of recent, I was on the net and I saw where somebody was telling us there's an Ethiopian Bible, though I've had it before, but he illustrated that in that Ethiopian Bible, there are many things that were not that were removed from the original Bible that all everybody reads, maybe King James version or any version, that are not made known to us. That is we human beings. That Ethiopian Bible, though the even according to what he said, if we go to history, Ethiopia was not colonized by any country. That Christianity came to Ethiopia before Europe, America, any other place in the world. That even Jesus baptized somebody, I know I read about something like that. So, sir, my question is that, I don't know, why, if this man's claim is true, why was certain things removed from the normal Bible that all of us read that contains 56 books, sir? Why are those things, I mean, removed from the original Bible?
1: All right, now, yes, it is true. The Bible that we are holding now has 66 books. Not 66 authors, but 66 books. But one thing you must know is this. There were records according to the understanding and receptivity of the various authors. And along the line, some were removed and some were added. It is also because the Bible, as you see it, talks about the Word of God. But the Word of God is not purely preserved in the Word of the Bible. That is why even a new message has come. When our Lord Jesus Christ was here on earth and he was preaching to the disciples, the receptivity of the disciples was not as good as supposed to be, because even the intellect was also so much advanced in them. Yes, you can see that, but they were inspired. Yes, they were inspired to write. But inspiration is not the same thing as dictation. They were not dictated to, but they were inspired. So that was why even Paul wrote to the Corinthians at that time and said, "For we know in part, but when that which is perfect is come, that which is in part shall be done away." And the perfect has come, but it's only those who are inwardly open that will recognize it. All right. Ipo Azro is calling from Ojo, Lagos. Hello.
2: Hello.
1: Yes, go on.
2: Good evening.
1: Good evening.
2: Sir, my name is Ipo Azro. Yes. I want to ask a question.
1: Go on, please.
2: Two questions, sir. How can somebody know it's calling? And if dream, that one, and if he keep on repeating himself, what does it mean, sir? Those are the two questions, sir.
1: What's the second question? The second question. Okay, the dreams. All right, dreams.
2: If somebody often, continuously, one particular dream, doesn't mean anything, at all.
1: All right.
2: Or is it
1: all right, now, how can you know your calling? Well, every human being that is on this, in this world, has a duty assigned to him. Every one of us. So it is our duty to recognize the reason why we are here. It is our duty to know where we came from, why we are here, and when we live here, where we are going. It is our duty to do that. And we can also know that by opening ourselves inwardly. Listen to your inner voice, and that alone will open the way for you. So in a nutshell, we can know what it is we are here to do by opening ourselves inwardly. That is to say, letting our spirit to become active. But unfortunately today, we are mistaking our intellect for our spirit. And so that is that. Then to your second question, when you have your dreams and you keep on repeating and

marketing. Well, what I can say concerning that is that the dreamer is the best interpreter of his own dreams. But we must also distinguish between two types of dreams: the genuine dreams and the false dream. The back brain is the dream brain. The back brain, that is our back brain, is the dream, it is the brain through which we dream. But this back brain is so small, is so undeveloped in many human beings. And according to the divine ordinance, the two brains, both the frontal brain and the back brain, are supposed to be of equal size. But because we neglected the back brain, which is the one that is connected to our spirit, and through it to our original or our home, which is paradise, we have cut our connection with paradise. So this back brain, which is the dream brain, is not very reliable anymore, because the frontal brain, which is supposed to be sleeping or to be inactive when we are sleeping, is still active. That is why you dream, then you hear sentences and words and sentences appear in dreams. When 10 sentences appear in your dream, you know it's a false dream, because it is the frontal brain that produces sentences and also the intellect. But because it's not sleeping when you are supposed to be sleeping, it is still in overdrive, and it sends its radiation to the sensitive back brain. And this sensitive back brain, which is also the dream brain, when it receives impression of the dream, so it now gives you like an impression of a double exposure on a photographic plate, and making the dream to be unclear and confused. So, but you need to understand the processes so that you can then know what next you must do in this regards.

0: Number one, why are we not conscious of our past lives? Number two, does humans and elemental beings coexist? And number three, why do most religions not believe in reincarnation? Okay, to your first question, why are we not conscious of our past life? Now, the reason why we are not conscious is because at the time a soul takes possession of the growing fetus in the womb, which occurs in the middle of pregnancy, a veil covers the eyes of the soul so that it does not look back. It cannot look back and know who it was and where it came from. And this is for a reason, because for the human spirit, only the moment is real. If a person were to know who he was in previous art lives, in this very art life, it will only be an onlooker, and it will not experience the moment. And yet, for the human spirit, the moment is the real thing. Supposing you were a King Solomon, and in his country, he's seeing the king, the way he's behaving, he will be boasting, he will be complaining, he will be criticizing. And that is not going to be of help to him. But as it is, we don't know who we were. We don't know where we came from, how and what our experience is. So we take everything that is happening to us with reality. And that is the one that gives the experiencing that imprints itself on the soul and that helps to mold the soul towards maturing. So that is number one. Right? Why in the wisdom of the Lord, the veil covers our eyes. But sometimes it is possible for a particular reason, a person may be shown who he was in previous life. For example, Nathaniel, who was a follower of Jesus Christ, came back as Muhammad. And in his journey, it was revealed to him who he was in previous lives. Okay, now to your second question. Does humans and elemental beings coexist? Yes, of course. The elemental beings are the master builders. They build the house of God. And we human beings are the tenants in that house. Now, we are supposed to work together with them. So, it is important for us to first of all recognize their activity. If the elemental beings have not prepared the path for man, it is not possible for man to enter this physical world. But they prepare the path for the earth man, for the human soul, as well as for the human spirit. They are everywhere. They are the master builders. So we should work together with them and understand. In the former times, our forefathers were able to recognize them, and they were showing them what to do and how to do it. For example, how do you imagine that we know how to do iron works? Or how do we imagine we know how to even plant and do agriculture? How? It is these elemental beings that showed human beings how to do it. How do we imagine we know how to build a house? They are the ones who showed us. And we now pass knowledge from generation to generation. But today, many people do not even imagine that the elemental beings exist. And yet, they are existing. Even there are those attached to every human being. They watch what you say, they watch what you think, and they watch what you do. And then they build accordingly the threads that emanating from you, and then they hang it at the proper place, and when it is harvest time, they return it to you. There is no excuse. There is no way you can escape it. To your third question, why do most religions do not believe in reincarnation? It is lack of knowledge. But whether they believe it or not, it's real. All right, we have another caller here. Chooks is calling from Port Harcourt. Hello, Chooks.
1: Hello, good evening, sir.
0: Good evening.
1: I want to ask, how do we develop the back brain? The back brain, the brain that interprets him and the brain also, because I learned that the brain has so much to offer to us as a human being. How do we develop that brain, sir? That is what I want to ask.
0: All right. Now, when you want to do anything, any decision you want to do, don't just rely on your intellect. Reflect inwardly and allow your inner being to direct you. That is the way we can develop our back brain. And to recognize the back brain, the first impression you have on any matter, whether it be you are seeing somebody for the first time or you are in a place you have never been before, the impression that touches you first, that is the intuition, and is always the right one. But if you do not follow it and you allow the cleverness of the other person to confuse you, at the end of the acquaintance, you only recognize that the first impression is always right. That is your intuition speaking to you.

0: right. Another caller is here. Henry is calling from Oweri in Omo State.
1: Hello.
0: Hello, Henry. You are on.
1: It's Mr. Henry.
0: Yeah, go on.
1: Hello.
0: Hello, go on with your question, Mr. Henry.
1: Yes, okay. My question is concerning this elemental being.
0: Yes.
1: Want to know if things that can coexist with human being, is there any way we can communicate with them or get in contact with them in terms of acquiring knowledge from them? So I want to know, maybe instead of our forefathers, each of our forefathers from certain things, is it in a traditional way or in through the way of religion? Is this a means of communicating with them? That is my question.
0: All right. First of all, know that they exist. Secondly, have confidence in their activity. You see, when you talk about the weather, say it's going to rain, it's elemental beings in charge. Or the wind is blowing, it's elemental beings in charge. Or the sea is moving, you know, at the beach, there are elemental beings there. Or you are in the forest and you see the animals. They are not just walking around, they are elemental beings who are in charge of them. So learn to know their activities first. Examine the great message. Then, even when we were in the beginning of our development here in the material world, all of us have this knowledge in us because there are experiences we have gone through in previous earth lives. You know, we are not just here for the first time. We have been here several times for thousands and thousands or even millions of years. And at the beginning, when we started our journey as a spirit germ and we entered into this physical world, we were still like in spiritual infancy. At that time, the elemental beings were guiding us, telling us how to move, and so on and so forth. So all that knowledge is already embedded in every human being. Therefore, when a child is born, allow them to come to activity to recognize the workings of the elemental beings, that is, the seas, the mountains, the forest, the ocean, and so many things. That is why the child is so happy to play with elements. Let them recognize the activity, because that is also the field of activity of the human being. It is only when a man has come to a full recognition of these activities before he can now move to the next step, which is a spiritual recognition. But somebody who disregards the activity of the elemental beings and hold on to the high Christian teaching of our Lord Jesus Christ and disregard the elements, he can never have a full recognition of Jesus Christ. Because the way the Almighty has put everything in creation, you must also come to the recognition of the elemental beings, then the recognition of spiritual activity, then the recognition of primordial spiritual, before you now can now have a recognition of the will of the Almighty Creator. That is the way the Almighty has said it in His creation. You must follow that pattern. Otherwise, you cannot say you have a full recognition of God. Examine the great mercy. Victor is calling from Anthony Village. Hello, Victor.
2: Hello, sir.
0: Yeah, good day.
2: Sir, it is good to be with
0: you. Go on. Go on, Victor.
2: I want to ask, is it good to eat the dream?
0: Is it good to
2: eating the dream?
0: I have told you, the dreamer is the best interpreter of his own dreams, and you must first of all distinguish between the false dream and the genuine dream. In a genuine dream, there is no word of exchange, but the participant in the dream understand each other. It is only picture, because the intuition speaks with pictures. When you have words and sentences appearing in your dream, it is a sign that it's a false dream, because the intellect that produces words and sentences is still active. All right, another question here says that I want to know, that is, Lawson is calling from Adagri. He said, I want to know how Mary was taken to heaven by the angel, body and soul. Mary was not taken to heaven. Mary, the earthly mother of Jesus, is a human spirit. But today, the confusion amongst those who call themselves followers of Jesus Christ, when they are shown or they see a picture of a highly regal woman, whether with a crown or sometimes with a child and sometimes without a child, they now misinterpret that picture to mean Mary, the mother of Jesus, and the infant Jesus. That is not the interpretation of that picture. The picture concerning that refers to the Queen of Heaven. There is a Queen of Heaven, but she has never taken on a physical cloak. She is the prototype of all womanhood. And the child this Queen of Heaven carries is the infant Parsifal, the future Son of Man, who has been promised, the Lord has promised that he will chain Lucifer. Learn to understand the spiritual processes. That is why a new message has come. It is addressed to those who want to know. Even Paul wrote to the Corinthians, for we know in part, but when that which is perfect is come, then that which is in part shall be done away. It is time for people to open their eyes and do not be like the foolish virgins who failed to have sufficient oil in their lamp and did not recognize the bridegroom. That is also a parable for Jesus Christ. The oil in a lamp means the ability to have intuitive capability to recognize the word of God.
1: Hello?
0: Yeah, hello. Oh, now Williams is calling from Ikorodu. Hello, Williams.
3: Oh, good evening, Mr. Agbola.
0: Good evening.
3: Is that Dr. Agbola?
0: Yes, yes, go on, Dr. Agbola on the line.
3: Oh, somebody that picked up my call.
0: Yes, go on with your question.
3: Directed me to you.
0: Yes, just
3: very, very quick, because your time is already
0: yes,
3: getting.
0: So go on with the question.
3: I want to know, like the question that I raised. Where is Adam now, who happened to be the first man that God created, and he rebelled against God when God passed sentence on him? According to Genesis chapter 2, verse 7, and how man was created, and when he sinned against God, the sentence that he passed on him,
0: All right. We don't want to waste too much time. Adam and Eve is an allegory. It's a pictorial rendition of the process of man coming into this physical world. Adam simply means those who work in the masculine activity, and Eve represents those who work in the feminine activity. But if you yourself look at it, Adam and Eve gave back to Cain and Abel. Then Cain killed Abel. Then this same Cain went somewhere and found a wife. How did the woman come about? It's a picture given to us. Even Cain and Abel is also a picture. It's referring to Cain represents the intellect. Abel represents the intuition. But we have allowed our intellect to kill the intuition, which is actually the one that links us to our paradise. There are pictures. Read the great message. All right, we are now coming to the end of today's transmission. But before we go, listen to the closing remark. Seekers can get in touch with us after this program on our Facebook page, Truth of Life Radio, or call or send text messages to 0803-457-6961 or 0708-955-2842. With my words, I lead to God and also to Jesus. However, in a more vital way than has been known in the past, and not as people have trimmed it through their propensity for spiritual comfort. Words of Abrushin, author of the Grail Message. And so, that is for tonight. Until we meet next Sunday, I'm Dr. Tunde Agbola saying good evening.

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1: It's 10 o'clock. 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Good evening and welcome to the news. I am Ali Bappa. First, the headlines. President Bola Tinubu begins 3-week working vacation to Europe. Federal government to establish world-class medical simulation centers. Nigeria records over $900 million in remittance inflows. Police intensifies capacity development of personnel to curb insecurity. The commentary is on the power of music in shaping society. You can follow us on Instagram and X at Radio Nigeria HQ and on Facebook at facebook.com/Radio Nigeria Network. Now the news in detail. President Bola Tinubu has commenced a 3-week working vacation to Europe as part of his annual leave. The President's first stop will be in London, the United Kingdom. Under development, the Special Advisor of the President on Media and Public Communication, Mr. Sunday Dare, said the President's vacation was necessary before joining the campaign for January 2027 election. The Minister of Education, Dr. Tunji Alausa, says plans are in top gear to establish world-class medical simulation centres across the 6 geopolitical zones as the country expands training opportunities for students entering the healthcare profession. Dr. Alausa made this known while receiving a report of a Tertiary Education Trust Fund, TED Fund, Medical Simulation Committee. He described the initiative as a major step towards providing high-quality practical training for medical, dental, nursing, pharmacy and other allied healthcare students. Dr. Alausa said the need to strengthen practical training has become less increasingly important as the country records a significant rise in enrollment and admission into healthcare-related programs. He said nursing enrollment, which stood at about 38,000 3 years ago, has now increased to more than 120,000 students across nursing schools in the country. The Minister of Education explained that the annual admission into medical schools had risen from about 5,000 students when President Tinubu resumed office to almost 12,000 students. Dr. Alausa commended the chairman of the Medical Simulation Committee, Dr. Wale Suleiman, and other members for their hard work and commitment in preparing the report and advancing plans for the proposed centres. Describing development as another demonstration of President Tinubu's commitment to improving the quality of education in Nigeria, Dr. Alausa said the progress been recorded in healthcare education was already producing visible results. On political stories, the All Progressive Grand Alliance, APGA, has won all 21 chairmanship seats in the Anambra State local government elections held yesterday. The Anambra State Independent Electoral Commission, ANSEC, declared the results on Sunday at its secretariat in Oka. Chairman of ANSEC, Mrs. Genevieve Osakwe, said the election was free, fair and credible and was conducted peacefully in accordance with state electoral laws and guidelines. She stated that APGA fielded candidates for various positions across the 21 local government areas, while the Young Progressives Party, YPP, fielded a chairmanship candidate only in Anambra East. Mrs. Osakwe explained that APGA won in 20 local government areas through a yes or no voting pattern, having produced sole candidates. The ANSEC chairman commended voters, political parties, security agencies and civil society organizations, as well as the media for their support in the conduct of the election.
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2: The NPFL is back with a massive bag. It's a Kogi City FC versus Rangers B's FC of Kaduna in the commercial city of Lagos. Now, Nigerians, are you ready? The long wait is finally over. This Sunday, August 30th, all roads lead to the iconic Mobalaji Johnson Arena in Nikon, Lagos. 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
1: Thanks for staying tuned. Back to the President's visit, where President Bola Tinubu has commenced a 3-week working vacation to Europe as part of his annual leave. The President's first stop will be in London, the United Kingdom. the development, the special advisor to the President on Media and Public Communication, Mr. Sundaresh, said the President's vacation was necessary.
3: The President is proceeding on a well-deserved leave. The President has had 6-7 months of being engaged with state matters. We've seen monumental changes, decisions taken with our security, economy, and so many other things as pertains to the running of the affairs of this country. And at this point, the campaign season has just started. We have 4 or 5 months of serious campaigning. Of course, governance will still continue. And at this point, it's important that the President also refuels.
1: President Tinubu is expected back in the country after the visit to join the campaign for the January 2027 election. The National Secretary at All Progressives Congress, APC, Senator Ajibola Bashiru, has paid a congratulatory visit to the Osun State Governor, Senator Ademola Adeleke, for his victory at the Osun governorship election. He described Governor Adeleke's victory as a significant development in the political history of Osun State. Senator Bashiru commended the governor for endorsing the second-term ambition of President Bola Tinubu, saying the gesture depicts political maturity and commitment to the progress of Nigeria. The APC National Secretary and Governor said Governor Adeleke had reassured him of his commitment to work for the re-election of President Tinubu.
4: Thank you for visiting my family and attending my mother's burial, to congratulate him, and also to thank him for supporting and endorsing our president. And the governor has also said that not only endorsing, but also be on the feet, paying vigorously for President Bola meeting in the 16th presidential election.
1: Senator Bashiru urged residents of Osun State to unite for the peace and development of the state.
4: Violence has subsided, and also want us to sustain peace, particularly the National Union of Road Transport Workers. Want to join them to resolve whatever issue they have about leadership in a peaceful manner. And we also want to enjoin Osun people. Election has come and gone. All of us belong to this place. We must work to ensure that we have beautiful infrastructure and a good living for the people of Osun.
1: The APC secretaries tasked political leaders and their followers to promote tolerance and peace and emphasized that peace and stability of Osun State should remain the collective responsibility of everyone. Away from politics, the central bank says Nigeria has recorded $947 million in remittance inflows to international monetary transfer operators, IMTOs, in July 2026. The figure represents the highest monthly inflow ever recorded through formal channels and approaching the $1 billion monthly target set by the governor of the CBN, Mr. Olaemi Cardoso. The report says the increase followed a series of reforms by the CBN aimed at making formal remittance channels more competitive, transparent, and accessible. These include a move to a more market-determined exchange rate, reforms in the regulatory framework for IMTOs, and the introduction of non-resident bank verification number, NRBVN, alongside closer engagement with IMTOs, banks, and Nigerian diaspora communities. Recently, the CBN has trending requirement for remittance transaction to be routed through designated settlement accounts with authorized bank dealers. The Apex Bank said the significance of the increase extends beyond the headline figure to increasing diaspora inflows through formal channels, boosts foreign exchange liquidity and transparency, supports households and investments, as well as strengthens Nigeria's external financing position. Back to political stories, Osun State Governor Ademola Adeleke has paid a thank you visit to the Oni of Ife, Oba Adeyeye Ogunsi, in his palace in Ile-Ife, following his recent electoral victory. Governor Adeleke said the visit was to express his appreciation to the Oni for the monarch's support, prayers, and family guidance during the governorship election. Presenting his certificate of return to the monarch, the governor described the Oni as a father to all and acknowledged the traditional ruler's contributions to peace, unity, and development in Osun State. Governor Adeleke also thanked the people of Osun State for renewing their confidence in his administration, promised to consolidate on the achievements recorded during his first term and deliver more developmental projects across the state. The governor also assured the monarch of his administration's continued partnership with traditional institutions, stressing that traditional rulers remain important stakeholders in the promotion of peace, security, and socio-economic development. The Oni of Ife, Oba Adeyeye Ogunsi, congratulated Governor Adeleke on his victory in the Osun governorship election and urged him to remain committed to good governance.
0: Radio Nigeria, uplifting the people and uniting the nation.
1: Back to stories where the Nigerian police forces commenced deployment of modern equipment and intensified capacity development for its personnel as part of ongoing reforms aimed at strengthening the force's response to emerging security threats across the country. Inspector General of Police, Tunji Disu, disclosed this during the inauguration of a train-the-trainers course at Nigerian Police Force Training College, ND Hills, in Nasarawa State, while correspondent Chris Yamtu reports.
5: The exercise themed Train the Trainers Tactical Internal Security Clearance Operations Course is the first of its kind in the history of the Nigeria Police Force. Participants were drawn from various mobile police squadrons across the country to enhance their operational capacity and equip them with modern tactics for tackling the persistent security challenges confronting the nation. The Inspector General of Police, Tunji Disu, said the initiative was aimed at repositioning the mobile police force and restoring its rightful place as one of the most proactive combat units of the Nigeria Police Force.
6: This course is therefore designed to sharpen your professional and instructional competencies, expose you to contemporary operational techniques and methods required to prepare our personnel for realities of modern policing.
5: The Assistant Inspector General of Police in charge of the Mobile Force Headquarters, Abuja, Francis Idu, said the new operational approach introduced into the force had already begun to yield significant results in some areas previously regarded as security flashpoints.
7: From Lagos to Edo today, clearance operations have restored sanity in that place. In the east, apart from Olu to Oko in Anambra through Arundizogu, every other place is clear. And we assure you that the clearance operation will continue in multiplying and accelerating the performance of the men.
5: The commandant of the Police Mobile Force Training College in the Hills, Sunday Peter, said the training covers a wide range of security and operational techniques, including weapons handling, marksmanship, ambush operations, and hostage rescue, among other specialized combat skills. The high point of the event was a series of tactical demonstrations showcasing some of the operations and challenges routinely encountered by mobile police personnel during combat and internal security operations. From Ende Hill in Nasarawa State, Chris Nyamtu, Radio Nigeria.
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2: In the week, the 2026 Nigerian Bar Association NBA 66th Annual General Conference took place in Port Harcourt, Rivers State, with the theme Redefining the Practice of Law, Exploring New Frontiers, Tools and Perspectives Shaping the Profession in Nigeria and Beyond. During the week, the Nigerian Financial Intelligence Unit raised an alarm over emerging methods being used by terrorist financiers to conceal the identities of individuals controlling illicit funds, including the use of pre-registered SIM cards or bank accounts open in women's name. This was disclosed in the Unit's 2025 annual report, which identified disconnected SIM bank verification numbers, BVN, linkages, proxy accounts, and weak customers' identification controls as emerging enablers of financial crime and terrorist financing. According to the report, terrorist facilitators exploit gaps in the linkage between mobile phone numbers and financial identities by using SIM cards that are not registered to the actual user's bank accounts. Two, on digital security and inclusion. The Nigerian Communication Commission, NCC, in the week expressed commitment to the development of homegrown technology to improve digital access for persons with disability and underserved communities. The Executive Commissioner for Stakeholders Management, Mr. Vimini Makama, stated this at this year's NCC Hackathon live show in Abuja with the theme Technology Without Barriers. Mr. Makama, represented by the Director of Zonal Operations, Usman Malla, said the hackathon reflected the Commission's commitment to an inclusive digital society where technology is accessible to all.
8: Every successful technology ecosystem is built on creativity, resilience, and determination. We appreciate such a hard

Commission, Dr. Tunji announced a new $365 million annual prize for Nigeria's best students and researchers. The initiative, known as the Nigerian Lawrence Prize, will reward outstanding academic work in universities, polytechnics, monotechnics, and colleges of education across the country. Unveiling the initiative in Abuja during the week, Dr. Anausa said the goal was to move the tertiary institutions from just awarding certificates to becoming centers of research, innovation, and national development.

0: government inaugurated the first batch of 37 electric buses for federal civil servants under the Renewed Hope Mass Transit Initiative during the week. The head of civil service of the Federation, Mrs. D.D. Wilson-Jack, who inaugurated the buses in Abuja, said the use of the buses would reduce financial and physical burden on community and also improving productivity across the public service. Mrs. Wilson-Jack said operations would begin with a pilot phase on selected routes before the full rollout to federal secretariats across the country. Works, Mr. David Umahi, in the week threatened to review the concession contract for the Benin-Asaba Expressway if the contractors refuse to adopt standard practice in road constructions. Mr. Umahi, who made this known during an inspection exercise on the bad portions of the road, expressed displeasure at the manner the concession company had carried out the construction. He, however, directed all federal controllers to arrest any contractor that prematurely removed asphalt from the road. The minister also announced plans by the federal government to redesign and reconstruct the Lokoja-Auchi-Benin-Wari road corridors using concrete technology. The agricultural sector in the week under review witnessed the inauguration of a strategic vaccine storage facility with a capacity of about 40 million doses in Yola North local government area of Adamawa State. At the inauguration, the Minister of Livestock Development, Mandam Indi Utar, said the facility, which is solar powered, was designed to strengthen animal health security, improve vaccine availability, and support food security and economic opportunities in the Northeast. Mandam Utar noted that animal diseases remain a major constraint to livestock productivity, causing huge losses to farmers and threatening food security. During the week, the president of Nigerian Football Federation, NFF, Ibrahim Gusau, and other board members resigned, bringing his fourth-year tenure to an end amid mounting pressure over the state of Nigerian football. The NFF board had come under intense pressure following the poor management of Nigerian football. The week also witnessed the celebration of Eid Maulud by some Muslims in Nigeria and the global community. The celebration was to mark the birthday of the Prophet Muhammad, peace be upon him. And that's the summary of events within the week. I am Aziza Tusani.
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6: Let's have some peace. 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
9: Music has remained one of the most powerful and effective means of communicating messages to society. Through rhythm, lyrics, and emotion, musicians can reach millions of people and draw attention to issues that affect their communities. Unlike conventional forms of communication, Music has the ability to make important social messages simple, memorable, and accessible to people across different backgrounds. In Nigeria, music has historically played an important role in social and political commentary. The late legendary musician Fela Anikolapokute demonstrated the power of music to draw attention to issues of governance, social injustice, and the experiences of ordinary citizens. This tradition is not peculiar to Nigeria. In Jamaica, the late Bob Marley used music to address issues such as poverty, oppression, unity, and human rights. During the democratic era in Nigeria, musicians have continued to use their platforms to comment on national issues. Music has also played an important role in political communication and mobilization. During the build-up to the 2015 general elections, some musicians became widely known for songs that communicated political messages and supported the campaign of their respective candidates. Music is much more than entertainment. It can educate, inform, inspire, preserve culture, and encourage citizens to pay attention to issues affecting their communities. However, the influence of musicians also comes with an important responsibility. Artists who use their platforms to discuss social or political issues should strive to communicate their messages in a manner that promotes understanding and constructive dialogue. Strong opinions can be expressed without resorting to offensive language, personal attacks, or language that may unnecessarily divide society. There are many important issues that Nigerian musicians can bring to public attention, including insecurity, unemployment, poverty, education, healthcare, corruption, inequality, and the need for effective governance. Addressing these issues through thoughtful lyrics can help citizens understand the challenges facing the country and encourage public discussion about possible solutions. Musicians also have an opportunity to use their international platforms positively. While it is important to draw attention to genuine challenges at home, artists can equally promote Nigeria's culture, creativity, resilience, achievements, and potential abroad. A balanced approach can allow musicians to highlight areas that require improvement while also contributing to a positive image of the country. Political musicians and those who support particular leaders also have an important role to play. Their music can be used to explain government programs, communicate achievements, and encourage citizens to participate in democratic processes. Political expression becomes more meaningful when it focuses on ideas, policies, and achievements rather than personal disagreements. Indeed, musicians occupy a unique position in the society. Their songs can influence conversations, shape public opinion, and make complex social or political issues understandable to millions of people. A well-crafted song can sometimes communicate a message more effectively than a lengthy speech. For this reason, musicians should continue to use their voices to promote good governance, social justice, peace, unity, and responsible citizenship. The goal of musical activism should not simply be to attract attention, but to communicate meaningful messages, raise awareness, and contribute to positive change in the society. Music has the power to entertain, but when used responsibly, it can become one of society's most effective instruments for promoting dialogue, encouraging accountability, and building a better future.
8: That commentary on the power of music in shaping society was written by Ibrahim Shriver and read by Ovie Kuje. To end the news, here's a recap of the major stories. President Bola Tinubu has commenced a three-week working vacation to Europe as part of his annual leave. The president's first stop will be in London, the United Kingdom. The Minister of Education, Dr. Tunji Alausa, says plans are in top gear to establish world-class medical simulation centers across the six geopolitical zones as the country expands training opportunities for students entering the healthcare profession. The central bank says Nigeria has recorded $947 million United States dollars in remittance inflows through international money transfer operators in July 2026. We also told you that the Nigerian police force has commenced deployment of modern equipment and intensified capacity development for its personnel as part of ongoing reforms aimed at strengthening the force's response to emerging security threats across the country. That's the news, edited by Conrad Labi and the production team. I am Aliyu Papa. And just as our commentary said, if music be the fruit of love, play on, as Shakespeare once said. Have a wonderful night.

From before dawn till way after dusk, she's with me. Whether I'm driving, in a taxi or in a bus, she's with me. Here, there, and everywhere, she's with me. She clarifies my days and suits my nights with friendly voices and great music. I call her the numero uno in my lifestyle needs. I call her Metro FM 97.7.

97.7 Metro FM, right here in Lagos, where we got you covered all the way. That was the network news right there, the final one for the day. Usually three of them, the first one at 7 a.m., second one at 4 p.m., and the final one at 10 p.m. that just concluded right now. And it's been a pleasure always to have you with us from 5 a.m. all the way till this moment. It's always worth it, and because of you, we continue to go. And we'll take a break at this point to return at 5 a.m. Don't forget, we start off with the morning inspirational belt, which takes us to our very first set of programs for the morning, usually the spiritual programs with the likes of Pastor Elsie Obed and the Reverend Olushola Ayodele Areogun that will be starting the morning with us. And of course, the newspaper headlines at 6:10, and it goes all the way to our first comprehensive news package, and Full Circle begins again. Thank you so much for being with us. It's always a pleasure. I'm Sunday Imona. My producer has been Charity Igedosa. Together, we're wishing you a wonderful night rest as we say thanks to the engineering crew and everyone who made this possible. Good night and God bless.